the meat markets that eat, asking no question for conscience sake. For the earth is the Lord's and the fullness thereof. Now, this is a little bit interesting, especially with what's about to come up. Brother Kirk's giving me extra time, so I'll take it. And I don't want to say, you know, there's no contradiction here. There's no anything, but sometimes it's better not to ask the question. And in their case, he was saying, listen, when you go into the shambles, when you go to the meat market, don't be asking if this was sacrificed to an idol or not. Don't worry about it. Verse 26, why? For the earth is the Lord's and the fullness thereof. Everything belongs to God Almighty. Doesn't matter if it's sacrificed to idols. But he says this very plainly, asking no question for conscience sake. Sometimes, and I hope she doesn't mind me giving her an example, my mother. Sometimes, over the course of years, Dottie, maybe you've done this. Rhonda, if you're listening, maybe you've done it. Teresa, I know you've done it. Well, ask questions that you don't really want to. This is what I tell her. Let me tell you what I tell her first, and then I'll explain it. She'll ask a question about somebody or some situation. I'll know the answer. But I don't want her rolling these things around in her mind and worrying about it, et cetera, et cetera. And I have told her in the past, Mother, don't ask the question about something you don't really want to know the answer to. I'll give you an example. Now, this is not a question she would ask, but I'm just saying, here's a question. If you told your son or daughter, don't go out tonight, Friday night, drinking and carousing and all that stuff. Don't do that. And then that child comes back at 3 o'clock in the morning and they're staggering and they're knocking on the door. They can't get their key in the door. Oh, hey there. You don't have to ask the question, have you been drinking? You know the answer to the question. Don't ask the question for conscience sake, because here's what's going to happen. You're going to force that child to either admit what they've done, and you already know it, or you're going to force them to lie and sin on top of the sin they've already committed by disobeying you. Does that make sense? And the Apostle Paul is making it clear sometimes don't ask the question that you don't want to know the answer to. Does that make sense? I hope it does, because that's exactly what he's saying. If you're in the meat market and you're asking, is this lamb sacrificed to an idol? And you've already bought it. And they say, yes, it has. Then what are you going to do? Are you still going to eat it? And every bite that you take, you're going to think, oh, mercy, I've bought this thing and it sacrificed the idols. Oh, I shouldn't have done it. I shouldn't have done it. That is your conscience. The Apostle Paul says, don't ask any questions, because the Lord God made everything. Just buy it, eat it, be done with it. You got to have food. Eat it and be done with it. Now, continue on while we got time here. We might can finish. If any of them that believe not, they're non-believers, bid you to a feast, a big meal, and ye be disposed to go. In other words, you want to go. You've got a friend. They're not Christians, and they want you to go to this dinner, and you want to go. Whatsoever is set before you, eat it, asking no question for conscience sake, because there's 100% chance, at least in his world, with this question or with this verse, if it's a non-believer and they're serving meat
100% it was sacrificed to an idol. Don't ask your host if it was sacrificed to an idol. You probably know that it was, but you will not bother your conscience. Now, by the way, this doesn't mean you can go out and commit sin. Don't make that mistake. Well, if I don't ask about it and I go out and drink or I have sex or whatever, then it, no. Those are absolutely sins. He's talking about hurting your conscience when you shouldn't have to, because everything belongs to the Lord. And I'm trying rapidly to get to the point of why we do something that you probably don't realize why. So if they bid you to the feast, you go and you eat that meat and you have a good conscience. You have a full belly and a good conscience when you go home. Verse 28. But, and if any man say unto you, this is offered in sacrifice to idols, eat not for his sake that showed it, and for conscience sake. You see the difference? You know or you don't know. Well, I don't get that, Brother Paul. It just doesn't make sense to me. It's a big deal. If you know that it's been sacrificed strictly to meats, this is not talking about sinful things. He's talking about hurting your conscience about certain things. Eat not for his sake and for the conscience sake, for the earth is the Lord's and the fullness thereof. If you know that it was sacrifice, and he makes the announcement, that's the big deal, because everybody's going to be looking at you as a Christian in this situation. Everybody's eyes are going to look at you. Is he going to eat it or is he not? Because we know he talks about you can't worship idols according to what his God says. Remember, you're at a man's feast that's a non-believer, and everybody's going to be looking at you, and so you're going to say, I appreciate you asking. Now, he's not saying leave, but he's just saying don't eat the meat. Well, there will surely be something there. In India, you know, most of the time they're vegetarians. And so even if something is sacrificed to an idol, you don't have to eat the meat. Eat the vegetables. Don't worry about it. Because that meat is going to be sacrificed. All right, verse 29. Fullness thereof. Conscience, I say, because he said it here, remember, for conscience sake. Now, here's the difference. Conscience, I say, not thine own, but of the other. For why is my liberty judged of another man's conscience? So, in fact, he's saying it shouldn't bother you. And here's the thrust of the matter. I need to make him feel guilty rather than me feel guilty. Nobody's going to judge me of my liberty, because I have liberty through the blood of Jesus Christ. And meat sacrificed to idols, as the Apostle Paul has already said, is of no consequence. Secondarily, he said that the earth belongs to the Lord. It doesn't matter if somebody says. And again, here in the West, this probably means absolutely nothing. But to those in the East, it means everything still. Don't worry about it, because everything belongs to God. It doesn't matter if it is sacrificed to idols. But in this situation, for his conscience sake, you tell them, nope, can't do it. Sorry, not going to eat it. I appreciate you going to the effort, but, you know, I can't eat it. I can't eat it. For if I by grace be a partaker, why am I evil spoken of for that which I give thanks? Now, let me see. Okay, this is where we'll stop, and we'll continue Monday, because I'll come back to it. I want you to pay very close attention. For if by grace I be a partaker of that meat, even if you agreed to eat it, he's saying don't do it for the other person's conscience, to make them feel like, well, I have insulted my guest because I have told them that this meat is sacrificed to an idol. I didn't have to do that.
But I did it, and then I made an announcement before we ate. And the Apostle Paul says, bother his conscience, not yours. You shouldn't be. Now, again, the thrust of what I really wanted to get to that I talked about when we first got back. Let's see. Brother Kirk says, remind me to pack a small hamper when I go overseas. You might need it. A lot of snacks. But you can get those in the grocery store. Don't worry about it. All right, listen very carefully to this last part. For if by grace I be a partaker, why am I evil spoken of? Well, number one, they can't speak evil of you because you've been saved by grace through faith. Faith, repentance, confession, and baptism. You've been saved by faith. Faith incorporates all of those things that we've been commanded to do to appropriate the blood of Jesus and the grace that's been given to us. But notice this last phrase. For that which I give thanks. Question, who are you giving thanks to? To God Almighty. That's why all of us pray before every meal. We offer thanks because guess what that does? Again, here in the West, this is going to be meaningless because we don't have to worry about it. But for you in the East, in India and China and Malaysia and the Philippines that may run into these things, Thailand, Vietnam, the Koreas, all of those for which we have listeners. If something has been sacrificed to an idol, and I have offered thanks to God Almighty for it, that has trumped everything and negates anything that could be said. Again, even if the man tells you this has been sacrificed to idols, you could still eat it because you're giving thanks to God for it, removing that and letting God know, listen, I'm thankful to you. I'm not thankful to this idol. But because of that man's conscience, who is an unbeliever, that's whose heart and whose conscience you're trying to prick by saying you're not going to eat. But the larger point is, brothers and sisters and friends who are learning, that's why we give thanks. I'll be honest with you. Probably, let me see. You know, I've got pens and all this stuff here. Surely something's going to say made in China. Surely something is going to be made in China. Bingo, made in China. Look here, this is a label maker I got. I showed you for my mother. I don't know if you can see it or not. But it says made in China. I don't know the possibility that the owner of this company, which is the, I can't see, I don't have my reading glasses. I've got my computer glasses on. The Zhuhai Juan Technology Company Limited in China. I don't know that the boss man of this company didn't offer this to his ancestors. That's generally what Buddhists will worship, is their ancestors. And so there may be some idols as well. This could have been sacrificed. But you know what negates all of that? And the Bible is filled with this, whether you realize it or not, it's teaching you a lesson. Give thanks for everything that you have. I've got to quit. Brother Kirk's giving my time is up. Even if it's my orange tip pen that could have been made, I don't know, in Vietnam or China or somewhere, and could have been sacrificed to an idol. But that's why I pray. Father, thank you for the blessings that you give me. Thank you for everything that I have, for my label maker, for my orange tip pen. Thank you for what you have given me, because when you do that, it doesn't matter if whatever's been offered to whatever, and on this planet Earth, there's a lot of idol worship that you don't even think about. In the West, in the East, it's an everyday occurrence.
When I give God the thanks, the Apostle Paul says, there's nobody that can say anything evil.

comes from. And if we offer thanks to God, we're giving credit where credit is due. And that's it. I've got to hush. Brother Kirk is up next, followed by some music or a cappella music, and then we'll send it over to India. I hope that you'll stay tuned to Brother Kirk. I've enjoyed the week with you. I hope that you have as well. We'll see you again, Lord willing, Monday. And until we meet again, I pray God's richest blessings on each and every one of you.

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All right, everybody, good morning, good afternoon, and good evening to all of you Igniters, regardless of wherever you are around the world. We're so blessed that each one of you has stayed connected here to Ignite Radio. Thunderkirk reporting live here from COC Surrey, and hope all of you are doing very, very well today. And Friday, Igniters, it is Friday, and get excited about Fridays. I don't know about you. I am always excited about Fridays, and amen to that, Igniters. Amen to that. And I hope, Igniters, that each one of you is also excited about Fridays. And amen to that, Igniters. Amen to that. Good to have everybody here with us here on Ignite Radio. And hey, let's get fired up, Igniters. Let's get fired up for sure. Because the weekend is finally here. And I don't know about you, but yeah, I'm a little excited actually as in regards to that. I have to admit to that. So very, very excited and good to have each one of you here with us here on Ignite Radio. And I tell you, very interesting, very interesting. You know what, folks? Let me get into this one. You know, Brother Paul scared me for one moment. Not like actually that I get scared a lot. But I will tell you, I gotta admit to this, okay? This did kind of actually is kind of, that's the fact actually is that, you know, the idol thing actually I have to be able to admit, that did kind of freak me out. Now, I will admit to this. There are some things, if someone tells me, about something being sacrificed to an idol. Me personally, I'm going to sit back and say here is like, you know, I'm going to be honest with you. But the one thing that really shocked me was, is this, which it made me think. You know, we are surrounded by technology. Here. And the one thing, Igniters, that I can be able to say is that, you know, there are some things that I look around and I sit back and I just go, huh. You know, things that I'm trying to keep it simplified here. You know, so, you know, I go ahead, Igniters, and say, for instance, you know, being in the hospitality field, we get a lot of what we call little trinkets, okay? Now, if you're on video, then you're probably looking at one of them right here, and that is a memory stick, Igniters, memory stick, but it has the hotel name on it, okay? And I'll be honest with you, I look at this thing, and this thing actually is 8 gigs here, 8 gig memory stick. I collect a lot of this stuff when I go to these trade shows, but I'm gonna tell you, Brother Paul made me actually start to be able to think about this a little bit more. This is everyday stuff that we take advantage of. And I don't know how many people actually out there be able to pray for this thing. But Brother Paul said, you know what? We should be actually praying a lot more for things. But when he gave the example of the pen, of his writing, electronic writer, I'm going to tell you, Igniters, this thing came to mind. Am I thankful actually to be able to get it? Normally, I will pick up some of this stuff, throw it in a bag,
and I'll just run that thing actually is to the hotel room, throw that stuff in a corner, and then go ahead and to think about it like, I don't know, a week later or after the conference, you know, maybe before that if we're jumping on a plane, okay, how much of this stuff do I really need? And I'll just go ahead and sift through it, throw everything else in a bag, and away we'd be able to go. I never thought about what Brother Paul mentioned. And I'm going to tell you. I curiously wonder if we actually do the same. And that's a very, very good one. So it kind of actually was like, oh, wow, I didn't even know that. Because, yeah, if it's made in China, which a lot of stuff actually is, you don't know. Some very, very good points by our good friend, Brother Paul. And I hope, Igniters, that in a grand scheme of things, I hope that we become more thankful for even the little things that we have. Not just the big things, but even the little things, Igniters, that we have. So I just wanted to go ahead and to say that, because that's actually very, very true. You know, very, very, very true. So amen to that, Brother Paul, actually is for that. The little things. The little things, Igniters, counts the most. And maybe we need to keep that actually is in mind. So there you go. There you go. There you go. Little food for thought, folks. A little food for thought. Amen to that. Well, let's go ahead, Igniters, and get into our series here on Ignite Radio. We got ourselves a good one here, Igniters. We got to get into part number two of our series here on Ignite Radio. And boy, oh boy, I tell you, if part one was anything, Igniters, is our worship worthy, I'm going to tell you, part two is going to get a little bit deeper. I can say that. So I'm excited about it and glad to have every one of you here with us here on Ignite Radio. So let's go ahead, Igniters, right now and to get into what we call Shout Out Friday. Yes, Igniters, Shout Out Friday, where we give a shout out to every single one of you. And the main reason why is because that we love and appreciate every single one of you. And praise the Lord for that, Igniters. Praise the Lord. So let's go ahead, Igniters, and to get rocking and rolling here on Ignite Radio. I'm going to be honest with you. We've had some really good programming here on Ignite Radio. I hope, Igniters, that all of you are fired up. That's all that I can be able to say. Man, oh man, I tell you, we've had some deep, deep studies, guys, here on Ignite Radio. So let's continue to get fired up for the Lord, everybody. All right, let's find out who's out there today, Igniters, and away we be able to go. First and foremost, Igniters, like to give a shout-out hailing all the way over from Benin, Nigeria. Igniters, still with us here on Ignite Radio. Might be body than mind, considering exactly is what time it is, Igniters, over there in Nigeria. It is 1:30 in the morning. You know what? We're excited to have this young man here with us, Igniters. He kicked off Ignite My Heart Fridays here on Ignite Radio, and we're excited about that. From the program, The Narrow Path, Igniters, give it up for our good friend, good brother. Brother Bright is with us here on Ignite. (Clears throat)
Amen to that. Brother Bright, let me first and foremost say a cheerful good morning to you, because now it is Saturday morning. So good morning to you, brother, and glad to have you here with us here on Ignite Radio, and may the Lord continue to be able to bless you. What a really good, outstanding study that he kicked us off with earlier today, and if you missed it, Igniters, we will try to get that one actually is on again, so keep that in mind. But we're excited to have Brother Bright here with us here on Ignite Radio, that's for sure. Amen, amen, and amen. It's always a pleasure to actually have some of our brethren that are, even at this time, still with us from there. So amen to that, amen to that. As Brother Bright just sent over our heart, appreciate it very much. Always a pleasure to talk to Brother Bright. Always a pleasure to talk to Brother Bright. And and trust me, we get used to that, Igniters. God willing, you might be hearing a little bit more about Brother Bright. That's for sure. Amen to that. Igniters, let's go from the beautiful city of Benin all the way over to the beautiful city of Hong Kong, Igniters, where it is 8:35 in the morning. Magandu Mumaga, good morning to you. Happy Sabado goes to none other than to Sister Wilma is with us here on Ignite Radio. Yes, good morning to you, Sister Wilma, and glad to have you here with us on Ignite Radio. ¿Cómo está? Hope that you're doing very, very well, sis. And always a pleasure to have you with us here on Ignite Radio. And may the Lord continue to be able to bless you, sister, and the rest of your family. Hope your family's doing well. And amen to that. Always a pleasure. Sister Wilma has sent in a heart, and we appreciate that very much. Salamat to you. And amen. But definitely hope everything is going well in the beautiful city of Hong Kong. And amen to that. Amen to that. Definitely. All right, let's continue on, Igniters, as we go clear across over to this side of the world, Igniters. And we're going to go ahead and to check in with several of our great brethren here on Ignite Radio from this side of the world. And let's go ahead and to start off with Igniters hailing all the way over from New England, Igniters. Yes, New England. Always a pleasure to have this good brother with us. You can catch him twice a week, Igniters, here on Ignite Radio. And that would be none other than our good friend, good brother from the program, The Victory Circle. Good evening, goes to our good friend, Brother Albert, is with us here on Ignite. Amen to that. Good to be able to have you, Brother Albert. Good to have you with us here on Ignite Radio. I know Brother Albert has been really enjoying some of the great programming that we've had today. And I'm going to tell you, yeah, why not? I mean, I'm fired up and excited. I'm glad to see Brother Albert fired up and excited as well. So amen to that. Amen to that. Definitely good to be able to have you here with us here on Ignite Radio. And amen. Amen and amen. Amen. Definitely. We're glad to have you and hope that you're doing well. Brother Bright, Brother Albert wrote in here. Where's Brother Albert's comment? There it is. There it is. Brother Albert wrote in here and he says, happy Friday to all of you in Christ Jesus. Be blessed by his word. Six hearts, one praying hand. He's got his Bible with him. Amen to that. One happy face and a peace sign. And we greatly appreciate that very, very, very much. And amen to that.
Amen to that. From the beautiful city, from the beautiful state of Ohio, Igniters, give it up for none other than Sister Brenda is with us here on Ignite Radio. Amen to that. Good to be able to have you, Sister Brenda, and hope that you are doing quite well, and always a pleasure to have you with us here as well, and amen. Good to have you here. And to Sister Sharon, if you're listening in out there, good evening to you, and hope that you are continually to get stronger and better. And amen to that. Amen to that. So definitely, always, every time, gotta check in on Sister Sharon on a regular basis. So there you go. Can't see you, but you know, Sister Sharon, you're not out of mind. That's for sure. You're definitely not out of mind. Never. And amen to that. Amen to that. So there you go. God bless. Amen. Let's go from the Eastern Time Zone Igniters all the way over to the Central Time Zone Igniters and go ahead and get checked in here. Hailing all the way over from, well, we just heard him not even a few minutes ago, Igniters. Our good friend, good brother, from our satellite studio, Brother Paul Cockwell is with us here on Ignite Radio. Good evening to you, bro. Amen to that. Amen to that. And hope that you are doing quite well there, Brother Paul. As Brother Paul says, happy Friday, Brother Kirk, and to all Igniters. And yeah, there you go. I am excited about this day. I really am. I think outside of Sunday, Fridays is to me, I get amped up. You know, I get amped up. If you don't know why, tune in and listen to Brother Bright as he kicks off our program. And I guarantee you one thing, when you get ready to kick off and listen to Brother Bright and then Brother Samuel, I mean, the energy, you're going to be like, wow. And then to have like a technician like Brother Adam to come in afterwards from Sigacopi, Ghana, I'm going to tell you, by the time that Brother Paul comes in, you know what? You're just going to be like, wow. Like, I'm fired up. I'm going to tell you. So, yeah, happy Friday. It's been a good happy Friday, Brother Paul. Even with all the hiccups, I tell you, it's been a good one, and amen to that. Amen to that. Good to be able to have you. Let's head up a little further up north, Igniters, and check in with our good friend from Anderson, Indiana. Good evening goes to none other than our good friend, Brother Darwin. Amen to that. Good to be able to have you, Brother Darwin, with us here on Ignite Radio, and hope that you and your family are all doing quite well. As Brother Darwin says, good evening, family in Christ Jesus, with one heart and one praying hand, and good evening to you, Brother Darwin. Hope everything is going well with you on a Friday night, and amen. Good to have you. Good to have you here with us. Amen. Igniters, let's head out from there. Let's mosey on over to the West Coast Igniters down to Seattle, Washington. Igniters, Magandang Hapon, good afternoon, goes to none other than to Sister TL is with us here on Ignite Radio. Amen to that. Good to be able to have you with us, Sister TL. And I don't need to ask you how you're doing, because I've been seeing some of your comments, so I know you're fired up. Sister TL sent in three hearts, and she just said two words, ready, brother. And that's it.
Just cut to the chase, not messing around or anything like that at all. She just said, yeah, ready, brother, and that's it. She's ready to rock and roll. Still, an amen to that. Good to be able to have you, Sister TL, from, well, I should say North Seattle. It's in Shoreline, but it is part of Seattle, but it's the northern part of Seattle. So there you go. Good to be able to have you. All right. Coming up here to this side of the world, over to the east of us in Surrey, is our good friend, the one, Igniters, Brother Jerry Brandenburg. Amen to that. Good to be able to have you, Brother Jerry. Hope that you are doing well. I need to reach out to you just to get an update on your health. And away we be able to go. Away we be able to go. And if you don't know, Igniters are our good, our dear beloved, the one that you hear these biblical poems on, is now 101 years old. Still trying to go strong, although he's has a couple of little bumps in the road that he's trying to be able to get over. So I would say those are, without getting into it, those are annoying bumps in the road. So that's the whole thing. I'm going to call it, Brother Jerry, annoying bumps in the road. But then again, you know, somebody's going to say, yo, bro, he's 101. Yep. Still rocking it. He ain't in no wheelchair. That's for sure. But he's got a couple little bumps in the road. So, rumor has it, I guess when you get to 101, you might get a couple of bumps in the road. You might. But anyways, God willing, you will overcome those bumps in the road. And away we be able to go. But good to have you. Good to have you. God bless. To everybody else that's watching and listening, good morning, good afternoon, and or good evening to you all. All right, let's get into this one, Igniters. Is your worship worthy? Are we worshiping the Lord the way that we want to, or are we worshiping the Lord the way that God wants us to? I tell you, there's a lot of what I call, I'll worship the Lord the way that I want to. And that's a sad thing. If you remembered, Igniters, we left off yesterday, Igniters, talking about that there's no middlemen. We quoted from Hebrews chapter 6, verse 19 to 20, Igniters, which is also a song that we sing at church. We have an anchor. And it's a very good song. And a lot of us know that song. We have an anchor. Igniters, we need to let people know that there is no other name outside of Jesus that one can even remotely be saved. There is no Buddha, and then God. There is no Prophet Muhammad, then God. There's no priest, then God. There's no more of these what I call
Why am I missing it here? No, there's no Baptist manuals, igniters. There's no catechism. There's no statements of faith igniters. There's none of these so-called denominational handbooks that are above the Bible that say, this is how we do things, igniters. And if you remembered, igniters, I said that when we were concluding this, igniters, that we must, igniters, to be able is to worship the Lord in spirit and in truth. You remember that I said that yesterday, igniters, quoting John chapter 4, verse 20, it was 23 and 24. Because there's too many people that think that their worship depends on a specific physical building. As I recall, I think, now this is an I think, and I normally don't do an I think, but isn't that the religion of a number of denominations, including Catholics, that they depend on the specific physical building? That everything is physical? And that they forget, igniters, that we are to worship in spirit and in truth, igniters? John 4, 23 and 24 explained true worship is no longer dependent on a specific physical building. That we need to know, igniters, if we to understand how or what it means to worship God in spirit and in truth, igniters, meaning that we honor him from a sincere, heartfelt, it comes from within, heartfelt sincerity. Remember that, igniters? And there's a reason why that I said that I would go ahead and to is to go over that again. There is a reason why I said that I wanted to go over that. Because a lot of people, when they come to the church, they always sit back and go, well, where's the statues? Where is this? Where is that? Where's the band? Like, what is this all about? And the one thing, igniters, is that they do not understand that we need to have heartfelt sincerity, igniters. We need to have heartfelt sincerity. We need to have authentic emotions, igniters. And we went into deep into that yesterday. That's what it means to worship in spirit. Heartfelt sincerity comes from deep love, gratitude, faith, instead of mechanical routine. I want us to remember the phrase mechanical routine. We need to understand if we're going to worship in spirit, it involves real spiritual passion and affection for God. When we talk about worship in spirit and in truth, igniters, remember, igniters,
that when it talks about truth, it focuses on acknowledging Igniter's three aspects. Three aspects that I talked about. And I hope, Igniters, that we actually get this. I really, really do. I hope, Igniters, that we understand biblical alignment. Remember, I used that big phrase yesterday. That it conforms to what God reveals about himself in the scriptures. Not what I want it to say, but what God has revealed. Our worship is centered on Jesus. Because we all know, John 14:6, Jesus said, I am the way, the truth, and the life, and no one comes to the Father except through me. See, our worship, Igniters, is truth-based worship, not on how many laughs I can get from the pulpit. It is not about the ambience of the music to set the mood. It's not me coming up there in my $10,000 or $20,000 robe and wear a funny 30-gallon hat. I'm not putting a cone on top of my head. I'm not here to look like royalty that I just walked in. It's all about Jesus. And the third thing is obedience. It matches how God commands us to live rather than inventing our own rules. Now, why did I go ahead and go through that? Well, I'm going to tell you the reason why. Because as we get into part two, Igniters, we need to understand this. Now, Brother Paul mentioned this earlier, so I took this line. We sing a song called, This is Holy Ground. Igniters, when we come to church, Igniters, this is holy ground when we come to assemble ourselves for worship. When we come to assemble ourselves, Igniters, that is holy ground, not our ground. Now, I know some are going to sit back and say here, well, hold on, Kirk. I kind of vaguely remember that song, Holy Ground. This is

But do we really understand what it means by holy ground? Do we really understand what holy ground is? Because I'm going to tell you. When you come to the house of the Lord, Igniters, there's going to be some things that you will never see in the house of the Lord. The one that Jesus built. See, Igniters, the one thing that you're not going to see is there's going to be no idols around. And look, I don't care what the Catholics call. They go, oh, it's not an idol. Whatever. You call it whatever it is. When you pray to it, instead of praying through Jesus, that's an idol. You, oh, no, we're just paying homage to her. Listen. You call it whatever kind of thing you want to twist it around in order to be able to call it. There's not going to be no Virgin Marys that are around. You're not going to see Jesus as with curly hair. You're not going to see Jesus as an old man. You're not going to have Jesus in a wheelchair, which makes absolutely no sense whatsoever at all. You're not going to see the holy water that's going to be able to be there. You're not going to see Igniters. The half of the up front is all in gold, Igniters. You're not going to go and all of a sudden see the Big Dipper and all the rest of that stuff that those guys from Scientology like to be able to put up together. You're not going to go to one of these casual churches which sit back and say, oh, we worship nature. We got the spirit bear. We got our big elephant in the room. We're not going to be able to talk about actually is where there's going to be totem poles around. There's not going to be any of that, Igniters. There's not going to be any of that. That's the reason why that I ended off last week, yesterday talking about that we're to worship him in spirit and in truth. This is the reason why that I started it off. Because people need to know that we are to worship him in spirit and in truth. So guess what? There's going to be some things that you're not going to be able to see. And that's the whole entire thing. No idols here. I don't care. Well, they're just visualizations. We don't need visualization. Because we walk by faith, not by sight. Ooh. Brother TK, that kind of hurts. But it's true. Are we not supposed to walk by faith? But let's get back to these so-called idol things. See, let's go to Jeremiah chapter 1, verse 15 to 17. Jeremiah chapter 1, verse 15 to 17. Ugh. I know. It's... I'm about 3 seconds. Guys, afterwards, I think we need to strip this computer down and put it back together again. Anyways. That's strange.
Brother Paul, you should not have lost us on YouTube. We're still active. And we're still live. I don't know what happened. But you should be able still to get us on YouTube. Maybe refresh and re-enter or something. I don't know. But we're still green. Yeah. Okay. All right. Well, according to we're still green. So anyways, we got that. And we got that. Okay, perfect. Yeah, we're still alive there, Brother Paul. Anyways, Jeremiah chapter 1, 15 to 17 out of the New King James Version of the Bible. For it says here, igniters, check this out. For behold, I'm calling all the families of the kingdoms of the north, says the Lord. They shall come and each one set his throne at the entrance of the gates of Jerusalem against all of his walls all around, against all the cities of Judea. I will utter my judgments against them concerning all their wickedness, because they have forsaken me, burned incense to other gods, and have worshipped the works of their own hands. Therefore, prepare yourself and arise and speak to them all that I command you. Do not be dismayed before their faces, lest I dismay before them. Well, I'm going to tell you, igniters, that was very, very interesting.

Well, why is that? Why was God so annoyed with this? Well, I'm going to tell you why, Igniters, because it was a warning from God that a foreign army from the north will attack Jerusalem. Why? Because the people turned away from God and worshiped idols. Judea worshiped false idols and ignored God. And God told Jeremiah to be brave and to speak his exact words without fearing the people. You're not going to get Igniters any idols. Anything that resembles anything in the house of the Lord. You're not. And we need to make sure actually is that we let people know that we are to worship the Lord in spirit and in truth. Not the way that we want to be able is to do things. I'm going to tell you that there's some very, very, very weird people that are out there, Igniters, and they just worship anything. They'll just worship anything, Igniters. That's the scary thing about it.

I get a little nervous, actually, as is about this. Do you know igniters that there are some igniters that they will look to the sun? You look at Shinto igniters. Shinto. Don't know if you remember actually about Shinto. But in Japan, igniter Shinto is supposed to be the goddess of the sun and the queen of heaven. And Shinto is a very, very big thing in Japan. Then again, Japanese people are very superstitious. Well, I'm going to tell you, igniters, you're not going to be able to find nothing about the sun igniters in the household of faith.

I'm going to tell you, you won't find it. No Shinto here, Igniters. You know, Brother Paul brought up something very interesting when he talked about the different religious, how religion uniquely changes when you go to Asia. And he mentioned Japan, China, South Korea, India. I don't know if he mentioned the Philippines or not, but anyways, but there's a lot of igniters of idol worshiping and things like that that are in Asia. Very superstitious. Actually, it's very scary. Ezekiel chapter 8, verse 15 and 16, Igniter says here out of the New King James Version of the Bible, he said to me, "Have you seen this, O son of man? Turn again, and you will see a greater abomination than these." So he brought me into the inner court of the Lord's house, and there at the door of the temple of the Lord between the porch and the altar were about 25 men with their backs towards the temple of the Lord and their face towards the east, and they were worshiping the sun towards the east.

And I'm going to tell you, Igniters, that's a little scary. That is a little scary. Let me tell you another thing, which I have to admit. Now, Brother Paul knows this one. Hinduism. Well, they got this thing called Surya, I believe, S-U-R-Y-A. Surya is the sun and the sun god. And somehow they get invoked daily prayers because that they said that the sun god revered as the giver of life, health, and energy.

Some of you may not have known that. But I'm going to tell you, Igniters, you go to India, like what Brother Paul says, and guess what? They got a lot of weird things going over there. I kind of wish Brother Jacker was awake, because I know that he could be able to shed a whole lot of light on this.

I told you Igniter's about nature. You know, the one thing I can appreciate Igniter's is that Brother Paul's right when he's telling every one of you that, hey, look, some things actually don't, may not affect us over here, but we got things that are happening worldwide that affects our brothers and sisters. Folks, I'm going to tell you one thing. Paul is telling the truth. There's a lot of things that are over there. There's a lot of challenges that are going on. And our brothers and sisters that are over there in Asia, our brothers and sisters that are over there in Europe and Africa, let me tell you something. They're going through some things that, you know what? The average brother doesn't even understand themselves. Let's look at this one. Romans 1, 22 to 25. And I'm going to tell you why I brought this in. Professing to be wise, they become fools. Change the glory of incorruptible God into an image made like corruptible men, birds and four-footed animals and creeping things. Therefore, God also gave them up uncleanness in the lust of their hearts, dishonor their bodies among themselves, who exchanged the truth of God for the lie and worship and serve the creature rather than the Creator, who is blessed forever. Now, let me tell you this right now. There's one major group of people, Igniters, that fits this category very, very well. And if you don't believe me, go ahead and go on to a Native Indian reservation. Go ahead and go there. Go on to a Native Indian reservation. You will hear more about

the exact same thing. Oh, we're here to save the tree. Because the tree actually has feelings. You will hear people will say that, oh no, we have to respect and to do this. That's why they'll do the seance. That's why they'll do that so-called blowing out of incense and all the rest of that stuff. They'll sit back and say, oh, before we do anything, we need to be able to purify the land in case there's any of these impurities that's going on, igniters. You know, if you're in the Philippines, igniters, that you will have the priest to come by your house to be able is to throw holy water on it before you enter into it, because the house that's being built could have evil spirits in its foundation or in part of the manufacturing of the home. And they'll be the first ones to tell you is, oh, will it bring good luck?

The problem is, Igniters, when you open up God's Word, you can't find that anywhere actually in God's Word. That's why we just read Romans chapter 1, verse 22 to 25. Because some of these people are professing to be wise, they become fools. They change the glory of the incorruptible God into an image made like corruptible men, birds, and four-footed animals, and creeping things.

Do you see, Igniters, even some of the things that we are surrounded by on a regular basis? We got people out there today who choose to worship and serve created things, the creature Igniters, rather than the creator, God, who deserves eternal praise. That's why we can sing the song, "My God is an awesome God."

And I'm going to tell you, igniters, that's the problem with a lot of these other so-called religions. Because there's a lot of religions out there that exchange the eternal truth and the glory for God for empty human philosophies and created things. I call it a tragic trade, igniters. A tragic trade. Think about that, igniters. A tragic trade. Exchange the eternal truth and the glory of God for empty human philosophies and created things. I'm going to tell you this. When you come

to the church that Jesus built, Igniters. We will worship him in spirit and in truth. I asked you, you remember Sister Brenda's comment from yesterday? Just in case if you missed it, Igniter, Sister Brenda said yesterday that our, when we are together in assembly of ourselves together in worship, God is there. And remember that I asked, how do we know that God is there? And what did I say? I said, Brenda knows that God is there because we worship in spirit and in truth. So when you come to the house of the Lord, there's not going to be no idols around, Igniters. There's not going to be no figurines, Igniters. You will not find that in the house of the Lord. That's for sure. All right, let's get caught up here on a few things. Brother Paul wrote in here, and he said, imagine being at the judgment, and some saying, I prayed to you all the time. And Jesus said, no, you prayed to my earthly mother. I didn't hear a single prayer that you said. You should have prayed to me. Oh, you know what, Brother Paul? I got a funny feeling. You know, Brother Paul, I got a funny feeling that is going to happen. You said imagine. I'm going to tell you, Brother Paul, I don't think that that's an imagine. I'm going to be honest with you. I really do. Well, actually, I'm almost for certain am going to say that's not going to be an imagine. And I'm going to tell you why, Brother Paul. Because see, it's like Matthew chapter 7, verse 21 to 23. Okay, it's like Matthew chapter 7, verse 21 to 23. And if you're not familiar with that one, you know what? I'm going to post it up just because of Brother Paul wrote that in. But we may have some people that are listening that are not part of the household of faith. So I'm going to go ahead and to post it, but I appreciate that very much, Brother Paul, what you just said. I really, really do. So let's go ahead, because there's a reason why that I said what I said. Okay. Brother Paul said the word imagine. This is how I think. No, I think this is actually going to happen, Brother Paul. I don't say I have a feeling, but there's going to be something that's going to be said about that. Because when I read Matthew 7, 21 to 23, Jesus says here, reading this out of the New King James Version of the Bible, not everybody who says to me, Lord, Lord, shall enter the kingdom of heaven, but he who does the will of my Father in heaven. Many will say to me on that day, Lord, have we not prophesied in your name? Have we not cast out demons in your name? Have we not done many wonders in your name? But here's the thing, Igniters, that really sticks out to me about what Brother Paul said. See, Brother Paul mentioned, Igniters, this.
I didn't hear a single prayer you said you should have prayed to me. Well, let me take that and go to verse 23. And then I will declare to you, I never knew you, depart from me. Why? You who practice lawlessness.

You never had a relationship with Jesus. You had a relationship with a stone that looked like Mary that you prayed to. But you never had the relationship with Jesus. Because that's what Brother Paul just said. You prayed to my earthly mother. You did not pray to me at all. I don't know you. And I'm going to tell you, Igniters, that's going to hurt a lot of people. That's going to hurt a whole lot of people, Igniters. A whole lot of people are going to get hurt because of that. And you, and if you're one that circles thing in your Bible, make sure you understand Matthew 7:23, Igniters. Make sure that you let people know about Matthew 7:23.

Because I'm going to tell you, their heart of faith falls short, Igniters. There's no faith in what they were doing. There was no faith in what they were doing, Igniters.

He will say to you, I never knew you. Works of lawlessness igniters. That means that you lived independently of God's authority igniters. Instead of you having authentic faith, instead of you surrendering to the Savior, you went and did everything around it, igniters. When you're praying to Mary, you are replacing something that is genuine, which is Jesus Christ. Jesus Christ is sit down at the right hand of the Father. You replace that, igniters, with your own personal what we call it, an identity. What you wanted. Not what Jesus wanted. Jesus cannot come second place, folks. Jesus cannot come second place. Jesus must come first. Because without Jesus igniters, there's no bridge to life. So I totally 100% get exactly what Brother Paul means. And I hope actually that each one of us got that. I hope that actually that I explained it well, that everybody who is watching or listening can be able to understand that. That's the one thing I hope. And I know I DV'd off, but it's important, igniters, it is important for me to be able to go ahead and discuss that. Even though that we went off, it's important. Because remember, igniters, every soul God loves and cares for and wants back. And we need to be able to make sure that we are on the same page as God. Remember, we talked about that a couple of weeks ago. So I just want to make sure that it's on point. Because I don't want anybody to be on the downbound train. I'm trying myself to knock people off the downbound train. All right? So I hope that I explained that very well. If I did not, you let me know. You let me know. Okay. What do we got? Sister TL sent in 1, 2, 3 hearts and an amen, brother. She sent in 4 more for a total of 7. 5 more for 12 hearts. 5 more for 17 hearts. And she just sent in another amen, brother. So, Maraming Salamat, I think that actually is that made sense. I hope so. Brother Albert wrote in here Acts chapter 17 verse 29 to 31 and said, too bad. Let's go ahead and take a look at this one by our good friend Brother Albert. Okay. While we're getting into this, the book of Acts chapter 17. Hold on here. Let me back that up. It is 17, 29 to 31. Okay. Hang on, everybody. Let me get this one.
Okay. This is from Brother Albert. This actually, this fits. Therefore, here it is, Acts 17:29-31 from Brother Albert. Therefore, since we are offsprings of God, we ought to think that the divine nature is like gold or silver or stone or something shaped by, we ought not to think. Sorry about that. I was kind of going, huh, what? No, I think I skipped over it because I was para-glancing over that. Let me scratch that and redo this one again here. Acts 17:29-31. Therefore, since we are offsprings of God, we ought not to think that the divine nature is like gold, silver, stone, something shaped by art and man's devising. Oh, you know what? We can just take that whole Acts 17:29 and throw it out there. Let's continue on. Verse 30. Truly, these times of ignorance God overlooked, but now commands all men everywhere to repent, because he has appointed a day in which that he will judge the world in righteousness by the man who he has ordained. He has given assurances of this to all by raising him from the dead. Brother Albert, merci beaucoup, mon ami. Merci, merci, merci, beaucoup, honoré. Thank you, thank you, thank you, Brother Albert. Like that one. Amen. Brother Paul just wrote in here, and he said, it's a powerful point, Brother Kirk. Amen. Okay, well, I'm glad I got that straightened up. Who you pray to makes the difference between going to heaven or hell. And you know what? I'm going to be honest with you, Igniters. That's one that we need to think about. Now, the reason why I said to think about, because I hope that when we think about it, that we remember it, that we can go ahead and be able to tell others in regards for this. That's the reason why I said I hope we think about it. Because Igniters, that's very important. That's very important. Igniters. But I'm not done with this. I'm not done with this. There's some other things that are out there. There are other things that we need to be able to cover.

Let's go back to let's go back to Hinduism. Now, I know some of you are going like, what? Didn't we just deal with Hinduism? Sort of. But there's a reason why that I said that. Now, they may not worship it, but I will tell you this, Igniters. There are some sacred, high sacred and symbolic that are involved in Hinduism. Brother Darwin said a big amen to that, my brother, with praying hands and a heart. And thank you very kindly, brother. We appreciate that very much. Amen. Amen. Since Brother Paul talked about it, I'm actually had one plan. Now I switched that plan around because Brother Paul gave me something to think about yesterday. That I might just maneuver my timelines around a bit. If you want to know what I'm talking about. Oh, boy. Well, Igniters, I'm going to tell you, it's not in the stars. It's not in the stars. Now, today per se, there is not in a mainstream organized global religion today that actively directs worship of the stars. But I will tell you, Igniters, there's a reason why that I brought up Hinduism again. And I'm going to tell you why. While Hinduism does not worship stars as supreme deities, traditional astrological practices, and specific texts hold certain celestial bodies, such as Sirius, known as the chieftain star, or Venus as Sukra, in high sacred and symbolic regards.

I'm going to tell you, igniters. That's kind of interesting. That's very interesting. Boy, I'm learning a lot about Hinduism. Some things I'm shaking my head about because I'm just like going here. What did I? Oh, you guys wouldn't know this. I almost every. You know, I'm learning about this. And the only thing I can say is, oh, Nelly, is my eyes opening up? That's a good way how to put it. Some of you might know what I'm. Who used to say that a lot. I'm telling you, that's what I'm saying. If you're from the South, you probably actually know who I'm talking about. Not in the stars, igniters. You know, when we go to Exodus chapter 20, verse 3 and 4, igniters, I regret to inform a whole lot of people that we are to worship him, igniters. I don't know where people got off the rails that they can go ahead and to worship anything. You know, I don't care what that even the Catholics have to be able to say. That thing that they have is a carved image, regardless of whatever they want to be able to call it. Exodus chapter 20, verse 3 says, "You shall not have no other gods before me. You shall not make for yourself a carved image of any likeness of anything that is in heaven above, or that's on earth beneath, or that is in the water under the sea." Do you know, igniters, that that also means that you can't even have a carved image of yourself? You cannot have a carved image of yourself, igniters. I don't care what you are. Well, I just got sanctified by the church that I'm a saint. So they put a carved image and now you can go ahead and be able to pray to me. No, that's a lie too. Because the Bible says, you're not supposed to have a carved image of anything. Of anything. You got some of these people that sit back and they have all these carved images of Jesus. And the first thing I always ask them is, show me the Bible where it says that you can have a carved image of Jesus, and then show me the Bible where it says that what Jesus looked like. That's a good question to ask.

Because every time that I look up, I always see these relics of Jesus and other things. They make Jesus actually look like that. He was like Fabio.

like Fabio. But here's the thing. Where do you think Igniters that they got this thing about what Jesus looked like? Well, I'm going to tell you, Igniters, one thing. Maybe we didn't know this about what Jesus looked like, or where did this idea come from? I'm going to tell you where this idea came from. This idea, Igniters, that Jesus was exceptionally handsome, stately man with flowing hair, folks, is largely a product of later European art. They're the ones that painted Jesus to look like Fabio. The Bible itself, Igniters, implies that he looked like an entirely average, unremarkable first century man. You've taken Jesus and created him in an image that you like. Because when I read Isaiah chapter 52, 3, Igniters, Isaiah chapter 53, verse 2. Okay, reading is out of the New King James Version of the Bible. I'm going to tell you, Igniters. There are just some people that need to wake up. All right, there are just some that just need to be able is to wake up. Okay, and hold on, guys, because I want to post this on both. I want to post it up on both, guys. Hang on one second here. I want to make sure that this gets posted up. Okay, we got it. Go ahead. All right. So it's on both? Okay. So this is what we need to be able to realize about this, Igniters. Okay? Because there's a lot of mess that's out there about idols and all the rest of this stuff. And I'm going to tell you, folks, that there's a lot of people, they turn Jesus into an idol. And it doesn't look like him. Okay? Isaiah chapter 53, verse 2. We got it on both screens? Perfect. Let's go. For it says here, Igniters, Isaiah chapter 53, verse 2, New King James. Hello. It says here, for he shall grow up before him as a tender plant and as a root out of dry ground. He has no form, that means stately form, or comeliness, which basically means slender. And when we see him, there is no beauty, aka appearance, that we should desire him, Igniters. So in other words, Jesus is basically has no stately form. He's not no broad-shouldered, muscular He-Man. No, nothing with splendor. And definitely not Fabio that everybody would sit back and go, wow, look at him. But every statue that you see of Jesus, Igniters, oh, he's an old Jesus, he's a young Jesus, he's this kind of Jesus, oh, he's got the cutest red hair Jesus, he's got this, oh, look at him, look at his statue.
Oh, you can tell that that is $1 million baby or $1 million man. And I'm going to tell you, Igniters, that's a lie. That's a lie.

I'm going to tell you. And then they have to have the audacity to put them in what? Nice, fine robe apparel? You know those statues of Jesus got more fine robe apparel than actually than the average person does?

I'm going to tell you. Folks, we need to worship him instead of worshiping whatever. Deuteronomy chapter 17, verse 2 and 3, Igniters tells us that we need to let God guide us and not the stars. I'm just letting you know that, Igniters. We got a lot of people around the world, Igniters. Focusing on things that they don't need to be focusing on. Deuteronomy chapter 17, verse 2 and 3, Igniters, out of the New King James Version of the Bible. It says right here, let's go ahead and take a look at this, Igniters. For it says here, if there is found among you within any of your gates, which the Lord your God gives you, a man or a woman who has been wicked in the sight of the Lord your God in transgression of his covenant, who has gone and served other gods and worshiped them, either the sun, the moon, or any of the host of heaven, which I have commanded, which I have not commanded. Folks, we need to tell people, including those of Native Indians, God made it all. God made it all. We got some people that are in Africa, Igniters, that they're the exact same way. We got some people in Africa doing the exact same thing. You go to some of those local tribes that are in Africa right now, that Brother Bright may know.

Oh, we got to protect the tree. We got to protect the rainforest. We got to protect the salmon. We got to be able to protect the orca whale. Oh, no, she's not happy. The spirit of the whale is not happy. I'm going to tell you, folks. You better be worried if God is not happy. That's what you should be worried about. Now, I'm not worried about the eagle. Worry about God. Because Igniters, when we read Genesis 1, 16, 17, it says God made it all. Then God made two great lights, the greater light to rule the day and the lesser light to rule the night. He made the stars also, and God sent them in the firmament of the heavens to give light on the earth. God made it all, Igniters. And we have people today that are trying to be able to serve the same thing, Igniters. That God made and call that their God. Now, I just threw this in just for the grins and giggles of it, but we're going to get into this one later on, Igniters. We're going to get into this one later on. Kings 21, verse 6. Says here out of the New King James Version of the Bible, he also made his sons pass through fire, practicing soothsaying, used witchcraft, consulted spiritists and mediums. He did much evil in the sight of the Lord and provoked him to anger. I'm going to get into that later on. But let me tell you something. Brother Paul brought this up the other day, and I'm going to kind of bring it up as a nugget as well. Occult practices, Igniters. Occult practices. Now, Brother Paul talked about that whole bayou situation that's in New Orleans. Which I still don't really get it. Occult practices, including astrology, involves worshiping other gods. And I will tell you, Igniters, we're going to get into some of this stuff. Because there is... I thought there was one country that likes to do it. Now, thanks to what Brother Carlos said, I think there's two. Two countries. Like on certain days to communicate with their dead relatives. Go to the gravesite and everything. You know, Brother Paul, we are going to get into it later on. We will. I want to finish this one off before we get into the next one. Here. So I'm going to take 10 minutes because there's a certain area I want to get to. God willing for tomorrow. Sister TL sent over one heart. And then she said, amen to that, brother. They all have him looking like royalty with great hair. Hi, Naku. Sister TL, you're right. You're absolutely right. You're absolutely right. You look at all the baby Jesuses that are around.
all of them look like they're splendid, healthy. So I get it. I get it. And you're absolutely right. That's why I said that almost every one of them looks like Fabio. Good point. Sister TL then sent over 1, 2, 3, 7 hearts more. And Maraming Salamat. Appreciate that very much. Amen. You know, Igniters, I'm going to tell you, it comes down to who do we serve. Again, this is holy ground, not your ground. And I say that, Igniters, because there are too many people that decide to worship the preacher, Igniters, instead of worshiping God. I'm going to say that again. There are too many people out there that say, well, my preacher said this. Well, my pastor said that. Well, the man with the collar around his neck said this. And I'm going to tell you, we got a lot of people out there, Igniters. We got a lot of people. When all of a sudden, when that figurehead starts to talk, everybody's listening. I guarantee you, Joel Osteen, when he talks, people are listening. When his wife is speaking, they're listening as well. You look at every single one of them, of those ones. Cubaloy, Philippines, listening. When the Pope talks, oh, everybody's listening. Oh, we got to bow down and kiss the ring finger. Oh, we got to be able to bow down so he can be able to touch us. I just have to ask one question. Who are we supposed to serve? Because the last time I checked, Igniters, Joel Osteen, his wife, Cubaloy, the Pope, all of these so-called great preachers, all these well-known preachers that we see on TV today. Joyce Meyer, Billy Graham, R. Roberts, Pat Robertson. Oh, here's one that some of you know. Jimmy and Tamifay Baker from the PTL Club. Pat Robertson. You know, Pat Robertson is the founder of the Christian Broadcast Network and the host of the 700 Club. Do you know what all these people have in mind? They're all men. They're all men. That's the thing. They're all men.
And we got people that are more in tune to them, to the Pope, to Cuba Loy, to Joel Osteen, to Tammy Faye and Baker and her husband. We got more people tuned in to them than we do to Jesus Christ. Let me tell you something. There's a lot of junk about Peter becoming the first pope. There's a lot of people out there, oh, Peter was the first pope. Even Peter denied that, because when the pope comes by, everybody falls down and wants to worship the pope. Kiss his ring finger, to be touched by the pope, to be blessed by the pope. But what did Peter have to say here in Acts chapter 10, 25 to 28, when he went over to see Cornelius? Have people like scratched that out of the Bible? Verse 25, as Peter was coming in, Cornelius met him and fell down at his feet and worshiped him. But Peter lifted him up, saying, stand up. I myself am also a man. And as he talked with him, he went in and found many who had come together. And then he said to them, you know how unlawful it is for a Jewish man to keep company with or to go into another one's nation. But God has shown me that I should not call any man common or unclean.

When the Pope listens, we got people that listen. When Joel Osteen talks, people listen. When Joyce Meyer gets on her little sandbox, people listen. When Billy Graham gets in front, people were listening. When Oral Roberts got on TV and everywhere, people listened. And let me tell you something. When Jim and Tammy Faye Baker when they got going, there was a whole lot of people listening. When Pat Robertson, the 700 Club, gets tuned in, a lot of people are listening. But when the Bible gets open, the B-I-B-L-E, for that's the book for me. I stand on guard for thee, the B-I-B-L-E. When the Bible is opening, igniters, why are people not listening?

Matthew chapter 4:10, New King James. We need to tell people this, Igniters. Well, why don't you do this? Or why don't you do that? I'm going to tell you why we don't have relics and other things inside the church. Because Jesus reminded us, Igniters, the same thing he told Satan. Matthew 4:10, New King James said, then Jesus said to him, away with you, Satan. Why? For it is written, you shall worship the Lord your God, and him only you shall serve. That's what we're supposed to be doing, Igniters. Is to worship and serve him, Igniters. Not the rest of the stuff that's going on.

Folks, we need to understand, Igniters, that we are in the soul-saving business, Igniters, not the money-making business, like a lot of these other religions are. Well, Brother TK, that's some strong words. I know. I know. Well, how can you say those kind of things? That you're portraying that all these other denominations are built upon money. Well, I'm going to tell you the reason why. I'm going to tell you exactly. If I go ahead, Igniters, and say, for instance, I put in the net worth of Joyce Meyer . That woman has more money than a lot of us do in a year. That woman could be making $900,000 a year. $900,000. Think about that, Igniters. You look at somebody like Joel Osteen. Anywhere between $50 to $100 million. Joel Osteen lives in a $10.5 million mansion. Do you get where I'm getting at? These people are high on the hog. You look at Jim and Tammy Faye Baker, the PTL club. Just alone, that thing brought in $128 million annually. I'm going to tell you, I don't think that they are living in a three-bedroom house in

feeds from the faith in their greediness and pierce themselves through with many sorrows. When you have the preacher that drives around, say for instance, in a luxury vehicle, the wife runs around in a Range Rover, the preacher's kids have this decked out custom sports car, while the rest of your congregation is in an overcrowded jeepney or bus, you know, Igniters, that there is a problem going on.

Think about that, Igniters. Think about that. Holy ground, Igniters. Holy ground.

I'm going to tell you, Igniters. We got a lot of people trying to do Igniters what they want to be able to do. And my question to every single one of you is your worship worthy? Is your worship proper worship? Is your worship the way that the Lord wants you to do it? Or is it the way that you want it to do? Is it a prosperity gospel? Like the way that Brother Samuel talked about? Because he said there was a whole lot of prosperity gospel people that are out there. There's a lot of just faith only. Oh, Brother Paul almost looked like he wanted to get into a slobber knocker on somebody that just says the only thing you need is got faith. You know, Igniters, here's the one thing that we need to understand. Biblical Christianity, Igniters, is very unpopular because it involves to deny self, pick up your cross, and follow Jesus. But popular Christianity, Igniters, is not biblical at all. When we talk about Igniters, that there are churches that are out there that are full of excitement, that don't want to talk about hell, that nothing to do with sin, just a love story, less Bible and more about how to get to heaven. Some will say, don't you dare step on my toes because you know what? I won't give you my money. Don't tell me what I can do for Jesus. You tell me what Jesus can do for me. You just show me how I can get rich. Boy, did Brother Samuel bring a good one on that one. I just want you to tickle my ears. I just want really just good news. Don't give me no bad news. Don't give me no sad story. We don't even want to talk about the Lord's Supper. That's depressing. I just want to feel good. And they forget, Igniters, that Matthew chapter 28, verse 20 says, teach them to observe all things that I have commanded you, and lo, I'm with you even to the end of the age. Amen. They don't want that. And that's what's wrong with the world today. So when they ask you, why do we not do the things in which we do? Because we are told that we need to properly worship the Lord the way that He wants to be worshiped, not the way that I want to worship. We're not done with this, Igniters. There is a part 3, a part 4, and a part 5 to this one. We're not done. But I will tell you, Igniters, we need Igniters to let people know about the true God, the true awesome
God. The real one. The living one igniters. We need to pray, igniters, that hearts will be open to what the Lord wants to tell them. Here's the song, Igniters, speaking about that. Open the eyes of my heart here on Ignite Radio. Thunderkirk reporting, COC Surrey. We will go ahead and to get back here. Sister TL has sent in seven hearts, and she said, amen, brother. And amen to that. We'll take any of your questions, comments, whatever you got right after this. Don't go anywhere. Coming right back with you. Thunderkirk reporting, COC Surrey.

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3: 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Again, 604-588-6717 if you're dialing outside of the greater Vancouver area. Please put a 1 in front of that so Alexander Graham Bell can complete your call, Igniters. And, that's all I'm going to be able to say is the word, oh boy. Amen, amen, and amen. Two thumbs up, Igniters, to that. And, wow. And, amen, amen. That's an amen. Huh. Interesting. I just received the Igniters this. I wish I could go ahead and to get this one posted up. Let me get through this and I'll get to this later on. I think this is kind of cool. I like when people post up stuff. Anyways, again, 15042 92nd Avenue here in Surrey. Email address, colcsurrey@yahoo.com. Folks, let's go ahead and just share this one because we really need to knock some people off the downbound train. And amen to that. Amen to that. We really do. We need to, we need to, we need to share this one. And that's all I'm going to be able to say. Amen. Amen. Share it out, Igniters. Share it out. Because we got some people that need to understand about proper worship. And amen to that. Amen to that. What do we got? So here's the thing, Igniters. I'm actually kind of smiling about this one because I thought it was just clearly the timing of it is what I call perfect timing. Perfect timing. If there ever is a perfect time. So That's why I started to laugh. Anyways, why did I? So, someone just actually is posted up. Obviously is that I think it's perfect timing. Either that or they intentionally, they were listening and intentionally sent it over or whatever the case is. I have no idea. But the bottom line is this. I'm going to read you what this thing says, because I was sitting back thinking here, it's like, you know what? That is 100% slam dunk right on. And what it says, Igniters, is this. Hold on. Where'd it go, guys? No, the other one. Okay, did we post it? Yeah, go ahead and post it. I think we just lost it. Can't believe it. You know, that's funny. You want to save something and give it acknowledgement, then all of a sudden, actually, it goes away. Okay, so here's what got sent over to us. So, believe it or not, this is, I'm interested about this. They sent this over. The Bible has 31,102 verses. Okay, this is to what Brother Paul was saying. This is why I found this to be interesting. The Bible has 31,102 verses. Remove every verse that tells you to pray to Mary. You still have 31,102 verses. Pray to the Lord Jesus Christ. And I'm going to tell you, amen, amen, and amen. So there you go. There you go. I thought that was perfect. I'm sorry, actually, is that I didn't get that actually earlier while Brother Paul was doing that. But I thought that was very interesting in regards to that. That's a very smart one. So thank you. Thank you. Amen. Man, God is good. God is good. Just all of a sudden, it's like, hey, boom, there it is. Yes. I'll repeat that again. The Bible has 31,102 verses. Remove every verse that tells you to pray to Mary. You still have 31,102 verses. Pray to the Lord Jesus Christ. And amen to that. Amen to that. So there you go, Brother Paul. Woo. I tell you. Anyways, that belongs in the Amen Corner. All right, let's go ahead and get into this, because I wanted to spend a few minutes because I wanted to get to a certain part. I didn't know it took that long, so let's go. To Brother Albert. Brother Albert appreciated the study. He sent in 3 golden thumbs up, and merci beaucoup. Thank you very kindly, Brother Albert. We appreciate that very, very much, and amen to that. Amen to that. Sister TL wrote in here, and she said here, amen, amen, and amen, Brother Kirk. Well explained study, powerful. Well, hey, okay, God bless. Amen, thank you. Maraming salamat. And she wrote in here, maraming salamat, po, and then God bless us all. And amen to that, amen to that, sis. As she sent in 7 hearts. I appreciate that very, very much. Amen to that. Sister Brenda wrote in here and said, thank you for the study. Prayers for all that need them. And amen. Sister Brenda, we may have to probably add some of our friends and family members onto that prayer list that they understand about proper worship. And amen to that. Amen to that. Okay. We're set. That's it? All right, let's get to our thank yous here, because we got a lot more programming to go. Trust me, we got to get set up with our good friend, good brother Jack Williams, who's going to be coming up here in about 2 hours and 35 minutes from now. So let's go to our thank yous. First and foremost, I want to give us thanks to our good friend, Brother Bright Igniters, that just decided to go to sleep, and I completely understand that. So thank you very kindly, Brother Bright. God bless you, and have yourself a good sleep. And amen to that. 2 thumbs up on your study as well. Amen. To Sister Wilma, maraming salamat. Thank you very kindly for being with us here, and you have yourself a good morning. as well. Over to our good friend, Brother Albert. Merci beaucoup, mon ami. Appreciate it very much. Thank you very kindly for being with us here on Ignite Radio. And you take care of yourself, and God bless you as well. And amen to that. Amen to that. Continue to follow along, Igniters, to Sister Brenda. Thank you very kindly for being with us here on Ignite Radio. You take care of yourself, and God bless you as well. And amen to that. Amen to that. Appreciate it. Sister Sharon, if you're still listening out there, thank you as well. We greatly appreciate it very much. Take care. Continue on the mend. Please get better. And amen to that. To our good friend out there in the great state of Indiana, Anderson, Indiana, to be exact, Igniters, thank you very kindly. It goes to our good friend, good brother, Brother Darwin. And appreciate that very much. Amen to that. As well as on top of that, to our good friend, Brother Paul Cockwell, thank you very kindly, Brother Paul, for you being with us here. And you have yourself a good evening as well. Amen to that. Out to the West Coast Igniters, Maraming Salama. Thank you very kindly. Goes to Sister TL from North Seattle, Washington. Appreciate that very much. As well as on top of that, our good friend, Brother Jerry Brandenburg, the one and only, because we don't need any others. We just got Brother Jerry. Thank you very kindly, Brother Jerry. God bless, and you take care of yourself as well. To everybody else that's watching and or listening and out there, regardless of wherever you are around the world, hey, we are blessed that each one of you has stayed connected here to Ignite Radio. Igniters, the next edition of The Final Take comes by, God willing, tomorrow afternoon. Igniters will kick things off at 3 p.m. Pacific, 2 hours earlier for the weekend edition. 3 p.m. Pacific, 6 o'clock Eastern Time. That's going to be 10 o'clock for all of you that is in coastal areas of Africa and Europe. 11 o'clock for all of you in the United Kingdom, Western Europe, and Africa, including Nigeria. As well as on top of that, 0600 Igniters, 0600. Yes, that is 6 a.m. in the morning, Lord's Day morning. We will get you ready to go out to church. And we're going to get into something that Brother Darwin mentioned the other day, and we're going to get into it. We're going to get into it. We're going to get into reasons why that people want to be able to do things their way. We're going to get into that one. So, brother, we're going to quote Brother Darwin's we're going to quote Brother Darwin's comment from a couple of days ago. So I'm giving you a hint. There's going to be a nice little theme behind that one. Anyways, 6 a.m. Asian Pacific time. Check your local listings compared to the time zone in the event I did not mention your time zone. Igniters, do not forget. Please do not forget. Coming up here in about 2 hours and 30 minutes from now, Ignite India with our good friend, Brother Jack Williams. Got a loaded programming coming up here on Ignite Radio, and we are excited in regards to that. And so, amen to that. Very much excited and looking forward to it. Amen, amen, and amen. That's all I'm going to be able to say. Igniters, this has been a great, great evening, and we're glad to have each one of you here with us here on Ignite Radio. So to God be the glory, and may the Lord bless each one of you, Igniters. If you see somebody without a smile, give them yours. Igniters, this is Thunderkirk reporting live here from our studio. Hey, I didn't notice that just now. Brother David joined us all the way over from India. Good morning, Brother Thunderkirk. I didn't even see him. We were busy getting everything going. Anyways, to God be the glory. May the Lord bless each one of you. Igniters, we're going to go ahead and to close out with one song, Igniters, one song. And that is, well, we said, open the eyes of my heart. There's a familiar theme to this one, Igniters. Open my heart. Period. Take care. God bless. Everybody, we'll talk to you soon and very soon. Thunderkirk reporting, COC Surrey.

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1: Ah, yes, Igniters, the Surrey Church of Christ located here. Hope all of you are doing very, very well, and amen to that, Igniters, amen to that. Boy, that was pretty good. That's all I can be able to say. Hope all of you are doing very, very well. And as we continue on here, Igniters, we're going to get into a little bit of a cappella music here on Ignite Radio. So keep it locked in here, Igniters, and do not touch that dial. We got some good things going on. We're going to get into a little bit of a cappella music here on Ignite Radio. We are also going to go ahead, Igniters, and to get into, as we get set up for, as I mentioned beforehand, our good friend, Brother Jack Williams. So, yeah. So hope that some of you or all of you will stick around. You know, enjoy. That'll be nice. Amen. What do we got for a song? Oh, that's an easy one. That we can do, Igniters, because we got quite a bit of songs in our song base. That's for sure. Here's the song, Be Exalted, O God, here on Ignite Radio, Thunderkirk Reporting.

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0: All right, Igniters, that was none other than some great a cappella music here on Ignite Radio. Thunderkirk reporting live here, and we're set and ready to move it over. Igniters, we're going to get into our a cappella hour here on Ignite, and we're going to continue on here. So we're going to keep Ignite My Heart Fridays, but it's going to be Ignite My Heart Fridays a cappella here on Ignite Radio. And we're going to go ahead and get started on that pretty much, Igniters, right now. So let's get fired up and let's get ready to rock and roll here on Ignite Radio, shall we? I think we shall. And let's get ready to get going here. So I don't know about you, but yeah. Let's get motoring here. Let's get motoring here on Ignite Radio. And yeah. Now, Brother Paul, I was just talking to Brother Paul, and I know he's fired up. And about this evening, so I think we're going to be set and ready to go. That's for sure. All right, so are we set and ready to go, guys? Let's get things motoring here on Ignite Radio, shall we? All right, we're set and ready to go. Let's get the countdown going here, Igniters. Let's get the countdown going here on Ignite Radio. T-minus 5 seconds, Igniters, and we're going to go ahead and get started. Some of you all that are logged in, we're going to go ahead and get started with you right now. The rest of you, we will go ahead and get started with the countdown. So here we go, Igniters. Here we go, originally. All right. So let's mark it down, Igniters. Let's go ahead and mark it down as we say adios to Ignite My Heart Fridays and hello to Ignite My Heart Fridays a cappella, because we're going to do quite a bit of a cappella music here on Ignite Radio. Okay. So.
1: Okay. So let's get going. For the rest of you guys, we're going to do a 5 second countdown, Igniters, and we're going to go ahead and get started, actually, as it's on that. I think we shall. So let's Igniters with our 5 second countdown, and let's get ready to rock and roll here. You guys ready? I'm pumped up, raring to go. So you know me. The old cliche, keep it short and simple, and I'm okay with that. I'm down with that. So yeah, I'm ready. So we're ready? Okay, let's go. 5 second countdown for everybody else. Let's get it marked down. Here we go, Igniters. 5 seconds. And away we go with 5, 4, 3, 2, 1. Igniters, go ahead and to refresh that browser as we merge our signal. Away we go. Man, that's how we do it, Igniters.
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0: Hi, my name is Simon Hartel, and I'm a young igniter from the Philippines. Today's Bible scripture of the day comes from Psalms chapter 128, verse 1. Blessed are all who fear the Lord.
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2: All right, Igniters, let's try this all again. Let's go ahead, Igniters. Thunderkirk reporting live here from our studio. Hope all of you are doing well. We're getting ready to send it over. Team of Brother Jack and Sister Deepthi. They're doing a little tag teaming today, Igniters. We're excited, actually, as in regards to that. Man, they got themselves a loaded programming. And I tell you, get excited to say the least. Let's go ahead and head over to Hyderabad, India, Igniters. And let's get rocking and rolling here on the radio, shall we? It's been a good day. So from all of us, God be the glory. May the Lord bless each one of you. And if you see somebody without a smile, give them yours. Amen to that. This is Thunder here. Hope all of you do well. I see Brother David has sent over a heart. Sister TL sent over two more hearts. And you know what? We love the hearts. The next voice you're about to hear is halfway around the world where the ever adorable Sister Deepthi is going to kick us off. Hang on, everybody, while we go ahead and do this. Thunderkirk reporting here from our main studio. Take care. God bless. All right. Let's get rocking and rolling. Sister Deepthi, we're all ready for you. Okay. So, some of you are going to be carried over. All of you that are logged in will be carried over first. And then after that, the rest of you will carry you guys over. Okay. There we go. Ignite India. Right. Let's get mortaring with the rest of you guys. Hang on, everybody. We'll get the rest of you guys over right now. Take care.

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Welcome to Ignite India, my dear Igniters. Greetings to each and everyone who are listening from all over the world. Greetings to everyone in the name of our Lord and Savior Jesus Christ. This is Sister Deepi reporting from Hyderabad, India. So, my dear Igniters, I'm so happy to meet you again in this Saturday in the Ignite India, and I'm so blessed and I'm so happy to meet you all. So, my dear Igniters, this is the blessed time we all are having together. We have this wonderful opportunity to listen the word of God at any place, at any time, in multiple languages. Right, so take this opportunity, take your time, and please share this link to your friends and family members, and be the servant of God, my dear Igniters. And I can see I got already some love from our brothers and sisters here for Ignite India. So today, first of all, we have very, very beautiful sermons will be delivered by our brothers and sisters here. So first of all, today we have the 180 with the brother David, the words of life with the brother Hannibal, and coming followed by rooted in the word with the brother Joseph in Tamil and English, and the guiding light with the brother David, and the Bible study with the brother James, and walk in progress with the brother Ravi, and the brave heart with the brother Ranga, and back to the basics with brother Paul and brother Ravi, and ladies lit class with sister Deepti, and united in truth with brother Jack. So my dear Igniters, I know you are so much excited, you are so much happy and waiting to listen these sermons. So my dear Igniters, not only today you not only listening to the sermons in not only in English language, today you're gonna listen in Telugu, in Tamil, and in English language as well. And we have new program also, right? And the Bible study with the brother James in Hindi and English language. So my dear Igniters, so this is not only for South people, this is for also everybody in this world. You can listen in English, Telugu, Tamil, Hindi. So my dear Igniters, share this to everybody who are willing to listen in their local languages. So my dear Igniters, thank you so much for joining, first of all, and greetings to everybody. And I got already some love here. So we have brother Ratnam, and our brother Ratnam has given one heart. Thank you so much, brother Ratnam, for joining, and greetings to you. I hope everything is great there. And we have brother Rahul, and brother Rahul also given two hearts. Thank you so much, brother Rahul, for your love and for your prayers and for your support. And I hope everything is great there. And we have brother Daniel, and brother Daniel has mentioned Vandanamulu, brothers and sisters, Igniters. And thank you so much, brother Daniel, for your greetings, and I hope you are great. And we have our beloved sister, Sister TL here. Sister TL has mentioned, greetings Sister Deepti, how are you? And fine sister, and greetings to you, and I hope you are fine and great day. And thank you so much, Sister TL, for your love and for your four hearts. And I can say by end of the day we will get so much of love from Sister TL, and so much of prayers and love and support. Thank you so much, Sister TL, always. And we have brother David from Ongole, and brother David has mentioned, good morning dear Igniters, Ignite Radio India. Thank you so much, brother David, for your greetings, and I hope you are great, and we are so much excited to your sermon. And we have brother Kirk here, and brother Kirk has mentioned, shout out to you, Sister Deepti. Thank you so much, thank you so much, brother Kirk, and thank you for your one heart, and thank you for your prayers and encouraging words as always. So, and we have so many listeners here, I can see. So my dear Igniters who are listening, please log in and please share your love, please share your comments, please share your thoughts, and make brothers and sisters here. And we got one more heart from brother David. Thank you so much, brother David. And brother Kirk has mentioned,
Shout out to all the igniters listening from India and around the world with one heart. Amen to that. Thank you so much, Brother Keith. And greetings to everybody, right? We are so happy, my dear igniters, to see so much of love and encouragement here. And who are listening, please log in. If you have any doubt, you can contact me or Brother Jack or Brother Thunderkick or maybe our brother sisters here. You can call us or maybe you can message us through Facebook or maybe WhatsApp. So Facebook we have. So we have Brother David Facebook here, Brother Kirk, and everybody. You can contact me through my Facebook if you have any doubt, my dear igniters. So my dear igniters, this is the great platform, right? So maybe you are in office, maybe you are in your personal work, maybe you are in function, but you can listen to the word of God. So my dear igniters, take your time for yourself. And we got one more heart from Brother Kirk. So my dear igniters, thank you so much. Thank you, my dear brothers. Thank you, my dear sisters. Thank you, each and every one. We are so, so happy for your prayers, for your comments, hearts. And I can say every comment, every heart is very encouraging to us to be the servant of God and to work more harder. And we are trying to reach each and every one. We are trying to save the souls, right? Everybody, take this opportunity and share this link. So my dear igniters, now we are going to start our program, The 180 with Brother David from Ongo. So my dear igniters, don't get any delay, and I can assure that you're going to have a great and a blessed time today. So my dear igniters, have your time, take a peaceful time in your room or be and grow spiritually together. And thank you so much to Brother Rahul, Brother Ratnam and everybody, Brother Daniel, Brother Kirk and Brother David, Sister Tia, for your love. And now we're going to start the 180 with Brother David. Stay tuned to Ignite India, my dear igniters.

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1: Ignite India, my dear Igniters, I know you are so much excited and you are waiting for the sermon delivered by our beloved brother David. And we got one more comment from brother Tandake, and he mentioned, this is a special day on Ignite Radio as we are less than 200 listeners away from our next milestone of 5 lakhs total listeners. So let's share Ignite Radio with others. Let's take someone to heaven with us. Amen to that. Amen. Yes, it's a special day and we are very happy to that. And my dear Igniters, my dear friends, my dear brothers, my dear sisters, please share this link and encourage everyone. As brother said, we need to take someone to heaven with us. So, my dear Igniters, a simple link of this Ignite Radio will help the people a lot to learn the Bible scriptures, to learn what is truth. And here we will share the truth. What the Bible says, we will preach that one only. The brothers who are sharing here, they will preach the truth. The Bible scripture by Holy Bible. So my dear Igniters, share this link. And thank you so much to the listeners who have been their biggest support to us. And I'm so happy to see this count. And I'm very excited to, the numbers should be increase. So my dear Igniters, the everyone in this world should listen to the word of God. And the main thing of this Ignite Radio is to reach each and everyone in this world. So help everybody. Help for the spiritual food. So my dear Igniters, now we're going to call our brother David and we're going to speak with him. And I know you are so excited, brother David. And let's call. So thank you so much, my dear Igniters, for your love once again. Amen. Thank you for everyone who have logged in, and we have more than 10 listeners today, right? So happy for that. Hello, brother David. Vandanamulu to you.
2: Hello, sister Deepthi. Good morning. Good morning.
1: Good morning, brother. How are you, brother?
2: Yes, sister, we are doing good. Thank you. Thank you so much.
1: Amen. And I'm so happy to meet you again in the Ignite Radio, brother. And I hope everything is great there. And would you like to share any few words about your last week to our Igniters?
2: Yes, sister. Actually, we have that two gospel meetings. Yet, brother Ramu is one of the good preacher at Kandapur. And we have the other meeting with brother B. William Carey. He's one of the preacher at the Church of Christ in that Kandukur at the local colony. That's a revenue colony. So we have the good gospel meetings at one town two times. Mm-hmm. But we have the night meetings with brother Naresh. Yes, he's one of the church, one of the preacher, good preacher. And we have the good fellowship with him. And I have the night meeting with brother Ratnam Paul at the Talmala, and we have the good meeting. I'm so very happy to this. And we have the preacher's Bible classes. You know that monthly once we have the Bible study with the preachers, and we attended 11 preachers, and we have the Bible class one. This is our program this week, my sister.
1: Amen. Brother David, you are doing such a great work, Brother David, and we will pray for you.
2: Thank you, sister. Thank you.
1: Yes. And you got already love from our brothers and sisters here. And first of all, we have Brother Ratnam, and Brother Ratnam has mentioned Vandanam, Brother David and Kirk with the two praying hands. And Brother Ratnam also mentioned Vandanam, brothers and sisters igniters, and Brother Ratnam also given two hearts for you, Brother David.
2: Thank you, Brother Ratnam. Thank you so much for your encouragement. We love you, my brother. I am praying for you, for your health and for your eye operation. And I know very well that's successful in glory of God. God give to you good health to you. We are praying for that. And I'm praying for your knee pains. I know very well because God be with you. God will give the cure you. And God loves you, my brother. Thank you. Thank you very much for your love, for your greetings, for your wishes. May God bless you, my brother.
1: Amen. And we will pray for Brother Ratnam health as well.
2: Yes, sir. Yes, yes. Amen.
1: Yes. And we have Sister Preeti here. Sister Preeti has mentioned, greetings, Sister Deepti. Greetings, Brother David, and with the two hearts.
2: Hello, Sister Preeti. Good morning. How are you? Greetings to you and your family, your parents. Thank you, Preeti, for your love in Christ. Regularly, you are watching and listening the 180 programs on Ignite Radio India Broadcasting. Thank you so much. Thank you for your encouragement. God bless you. God bless you.
1: Amen. And we have Sister TL here. Sister TL has mentioned, greetings, Brother David. And Sister TL already given 1, 2, 3, 4 hearts for you, Brother David.
2: Hi, Sister TL. Good evening to you. We are praying for you. Please keep in your prayers me and my health and my family and Lord God. Thank you, Sister. Thank you for your hearts. Thank you very much for your comments. We love you. We are praying for you. Thank you.
1: Amen. And Brother David, I want to inform you, like, as Brother Thunderkick has mentioned here, we are away, like, we are less than 200 listeners only for 5 lakh listeners in the Ignite Radio. That was a great news. And pray for that. And the listeners should increase day by day. And so many should listen the word of God. And so many souls should be saved. Yes.
2: Yeah, Sister. It's a glory to God because worldwide. And we are spreading the word of God. Ignite Radio broadcasting. Really, really. This is a great that's a good news to me because so listeners are watching and listening our programs and totally worldwidely there's thousands of thousands of people who are listening and really appreciate for that because those who are my brothers and sisters, the Igniters are watching the Ignite Radio broadcast program. So thank you, Sister. Really, really, there's a, I will keep in my prayers definitely because that's a good news to me. Thank you.
1: Amen. And Brother Kirk has mentioned, Brother Ratnam, shout out to you. And Brother Kirk also sending greetings to you, Brother David. Shout out to you, Brother David, with the two hearts.
2: We love you, my brother. I know very well your thought. I know very well your encouragement. I know very well your kindness. God be with you. Thank you for your encouragement. God bless you, brother.
1: Amen. And we got one more comment, amen, from Sister Preeti.
2: Sister, thank you, Preeti. Thank you. We love you.
1: Amen. And we have Brother Daniel. And Brother Daniel is listening to your words.
2: Thank you, Daniel. Thank you. We love you. Thank you. I'm praying for you and your family. Thank you, my brother. Thank you.
1: Amen.

0: subject is that the Bible reminds us when faith is tested. That's the book of Genesis 22 chapter verse 14 and the book of Hebrews 8 chapter verse 1 to 12 verses. So especially I'm taking some great man, a servant of God, Abraham. So he was tested his life. What was tested? Because he trusted in God. That's why God is attested to him. That's the lesson today. The Bible reminds us when faith is attested. Today we have that subject. So please, I'm ready to deliver the word of God. We have the 8 points of this lesson. I'm ready to deliver the word of God, Sister Deepthi. Thank you. Thank you. You gave an opportunity for me. Proclaim the word of God on Ignite JDN broadcast. Thank you.
1: Amen. And we are so ready to listen to the sermon, brother. And we will take a quick break and we will pass this mic to Brother David. Stay tuned to Ignite Radio India.
0: Yes, sister. Yes, I'm ready. Thank you. Thank you.
1: So, my dear Igniters, that was great speaking with our beloved brother David. And I know you already share your love and your support to our brother. And we're going to take a quick break in the Ignite Radio India and we're going to pass this mic to our brother and we will listen to the great lesson like the Bible scriptures, the truth. So my dear Igniters, meanwhile, please share this to your friends, to your church members, to your everybody. And I can say we will reach 5 lakh subscribers, I mean 5 lakh listeners in coming few days only. So my dear Igniters, stay tuned to Ignite India and let's take this quick commercial break and we will pass this mic to Brother David. And thank you so much, my dear Igniters, for showing your love. And we got one more heart from Brother Ratnam. Amen to that. Thank you so much, Brother Ratnam.
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Dear friends, good morning. Greetings in the name of our Lord and Savior Jesus Christ. My name is David, Church of Christ. I'm the preacher. I'm preaching the Word of God since many years. I'm sorry. Welcome to join with us, the 180 program on Ignite Radio India with Brother Jock Williams. 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All. So, live from Angol Church of Christ on Ignite Radio India broadcast. Brothers and sisters, today I am going to just we test our faith. That's why Bible tells to us. It's always everything. Lesson, evergreen lesson, because we know very well, the Bible reminds us, when faith is tested, because Bible teachings to us, yes, my dear brothers and sisters, testing and tested faith in our life, it's really sometimes we all be Bible teachings to us, testing to us. Tested in the Old Testament. Bible reminds us that we understanding that. Yes, my dear brothers, my dear sisters. I'm going to reading the book of Genesis. The book of Genesis. What's 22 chapter, what's 14, the book of Genesis, 22 chapter, what's 14, I'm going to reading Bible. Brothers, we know very well, but I'm going to just explanation, because God is always teaching to us. God is always teaching to us. Bible teachings to what? Bible teachings to us. Brothers, Abraham looked up and there in a thicket he saw a ram cut by its horns. He went over the took the ram and sacrificed it is the born others instead of his son. 14th am. So Abraham called that the place the Lord will provide, and to this day it is said, on the mountain of that Lord, it will be and provided. That's a testing. What we are understanding the Bible. So I read the scripture, NIV. I read it from the NIV Bible study. We are going to study. So these scriptures, what we understanding, New King James Version Bible, what's that? It's a teachings to us. We know very well. So I'm going to read New King James Version Bible. Okay. Please be faith in Lord Jesus. Be faith in Lord Jesus. Bible teachings to us. For example, we know about the faith
That means we are studying Bible. We are studying Bible. That's why Genesis chapter 22, 14 and 15. I'm going to read 14 and 15 Bible. Please, New King James Version Bible. That's our first scripture mainly. That's why I'm going to just explanations of the just I'm studying. Brothers and sisters, New King James Version Bible, I'm going to reading now. And Abraham called the name of the place, the Lord will provide, as it is said to this day, in the mount of the Lord, it shall be provided. Amen. This is our mainly scripture of the testing. When faith is tested, Abraham, God tested him. That's why we are studying that Bible. So what's the Bible teachings to us about the faith? That's a testing, that's a sacrifice in life, that is a belief, that's the love of God. What you try to understand, but I don't know. But I'm telling you, the Bible reminds us. The Bible reminds us when faith is tested. Sometimes we are struggling. But we are always sometimes enjoying. Sometimes we are all be enjoying. But sometimes we are all be getting struggles, problems. But today I am going to, the Bible reminds us, just we are going to reminding 8 points about the faith, testing. That's a tested. Brothers and sisters, every Christian need the faith. That's a foundation of the Christian. Without the faith, we are not built the Christian life, Christ life. We are not built faithfully. Brothers and sisters, really I'm so very happy to share the word of God. Really I'm so very happy share the word of God faithfully and deeply. Brothers and sisters, welcome to join with us. Now I'm going to reading few words about the book of Hebrews chapter 11. What we are going to studying the Bible. 11th chapter, verse 1. He tells to understanding the faith. So by faith we understanding. Bible tells to us. Now faith is the substance of things hoped for, the evidence of things not seen. For by it is the elders obtained a good testimony. I'm reading New King James Version Bible, brothers. Please check your Bibles, what I'm reading. And tells to us, I'm going to reading once again, the book of the Hebrews, chapter 11, verse 1. So we understand by faith, Bible teachings to us, and now faith is the substance of the things hoped for, that evidence of things not seen. For by it is the elders obtain a good testimony. By faith we understanding that the words were far framed by that word of God, so that the things which are seen were not made of the things which are visible. And fourth verse, that's by faith Abel offered to God for more excellent sacrificed the Cain, through which he obtained witness that we was righteous, God testifying of his gifts, and through it is the being dead still speaks. Mm-hmm. By faith Enoch was taken away, so that he did not see death and was not
found. I'm sorry. Because God had taken him, for before he was taken, he had this testimony that he pleased God. Amen. And sixth verse, but without faith, it is impossible to please him. For he who comes to God must believe that he is rewarded of those who diligently seek him. And we see by faith Noah, being divinely warning of things not yet seen, moved with the godly fear, prepared an ark for the saving of his it's a saving towards the household by which he got condemned, that's a word, and become a of the righteousness which is that according to faith. But faith Noah, being divinely warned of things not yet seen, moved with the godly fear, prepared an ark for the saving of his household, by which he condemned the world and become heir of the righteousness which is according to faith. Amen. That is faith we try to understand. That is the faith what we are studying. We see the faith. God sometimes tests our faith. God sometimes tests our or examine our faith. That we are understanding the Bible. God tested Abraham. Faith is tried for a reason. Faith is tried for a reason. God tested Abraham. So we are taking mainly about the faithful man Abraham. We are going to reading, we are studying that Bible, you know. That's that we are studying. Abraham taking Isaac to Mount Moriah reminds that the faith is not always ice. Sometimes obedience is hard. But God is still trustworthy. Brothers, faith is a testing. The Bible reminds us. That is the main point we are studying. God sometimes tests our faith. First of all, I'm going to the book of the Genesis chapter 22 verse 1. What is there? What happened is there. Abraham and his family. And Abraham is a son. God tested Abraham. That's a faith is a tried for the reason. That's a Bible test to us. That's the scriptures explain to us, the teachings to us. A tested faith is not for a forgotten faith. God sometimes uses hard moments to reveal and deepen trust. That's the Bible teachings to us. Brothers, that we understanding, we go and read the Bible, 22 chapter, the book of the Genesis. Yes, my dear brothers, my dear sisters, I'm going to reading 22 chapter verse 1. 22 chapter verse 1 and 2 verses, I'm going to reading. That's Abraham's faith confirmed. That's Abraham's faith is confirmed. That's a wonderful man in God. He's a friend of the God. That's why he tells to us, mighty God is loving him because faith is confirmed from Abraham's. Abraham tells, now it came to pass after these things that God tested Abraham, and he said, here I am. Second verse. Then he said, take your son, your only son, Isaac,
whom you love, and go to the land of the Moriah, and offer him there was a burnt offering on one of the mountains of which I shall tell you. Brothers, God is good always. Sometimes we are testing our faith, but God knows everything. God powerful lessons today I'm going to Bible reminds us. The Bible reminds us the faith tested in your life. In the Old Testament, the one of the great man, faithful man, that we understanding that the Bible is teaching. So in the New Testament, the book of the Hebrews, chapter 11, verse 1, he tells to you know what he is, the Apostle Paul tells, do you know? He tells to faithful Abraham. He tells to faithful Abraham. By faith Abraham beyond, when he was called to go out the place which he would receive as in that inheritance, and he went out, then the not knowing where he was going, but faith he dwelt in the land of the promises, as in the first country, dwelling in the tents with Isaac and Jacob, the heirs with him of the same promises. For he waited for the city which was the foundation, whose builder and maker is God. By faith, Sarah herself also received the strength to the conceive seed, and she born a child when she was past the age, because she judged him faithfully who had promised. Therefore, from that one man, and him to a good as dead, were born as many of the stars. There is a sky in that multitude, and innumerable as it is sand, which is by the and seashores. Brothers, this is the story of the Abraham. This is the story of the faith. This is the story who is, first of all, we searching the faithful man in Bible. Who is the faithful man? We searching about Abraham. Faithful Abraham in the Bible teachings to us. Bible is the teachings to us. That is, we are going to test God's, the Bible teachings to us. That's why Bible teachings to us. What he tells to us? Faith is tried for a reason. God tested Abraham. A tested faith is not forgotten. Faith. God sometimes uses hard moments to reveal and deepen trust. Amen. Brothers, walk. He tells to faith keeps walking. Faith keeping walkings. Because Bible teachings to us 22 hours of 5. Even on a difficult road, Abraham kept moment forward. Faith keeps walking when the heart still chooses a test. That's 22 chapter verse 5. Bible teachings to us in the Old Testament, Genesis chapter 22 verse 5 tells to us, we will worship and come back to you. Trust takes the next step. Faith keeps walking. Faith keeps walking. God sometimes tests our faith. Faith is tried for the reason. Brothers and sisters, believe Jesus Christ is. That's the first fall. He will have the obedience.
He tells to obedience may not explain everything. Faith works without the full answer. Faith works. He tells to us the third verse. Genesis 22 chapter verse, third verse tells, Abraham, rise early in that morning and went to the place which God had told him of. Abraham did not have every answer, but he still obeyed. Faith, often moment forward before, is fully understands that 3 and 4th verses, Genesis 22 chapter, 22 chapters, that's we understanding. God sometimes tests our faith. Faith keeps walking. Obedience may not explain everything He tells to us. He tells to us, faith is, keeps walking. And He tells to us, hard obedience still requires a trust. Brothers, believe the Bible teachings to us. Friends, you must obey the Bible. So we have the good points in the Bible. Just I am going to explanations. The Bible reminds us when faith is a testing in your life. In your life. That was tested in the Old Testament. Abraham. We are understanding the story of the great Abraham in the Old Testament. He is a faithful and strong man. He is a friend of God. He is a strong man and a strength man in sight of God. He is a rich man, we know very well. He is a rich man, but he did not accept the richness. There's some money, there's a land, there's a animals, what you like that. That's a richness in God. That is a God's wanted, do you know? That's a God's wanted, do you know? We see that is a God sometimes tests our faith. And we see, number two, faith keeps walking. Faith keeps walking. And He tells to us, hard obedience still requires tests. And trust God. God's promises still stand. He tells to God sees what we cannot yet see. The Lord provides at the right time. Tested faith lives in the testimony. That we understanding. The book of the Hebrews 11 chapter verse 17. The book of Hebrews 11 chapter verse 17 to 19 verses. What have we read? The scriptures. Brothers and sisters. The Bible reminds us. When faith is tested, Abraham in his life. As well like we see the Noah and his family. That's a testing. Tested God in the Old Testament. Daniel, it is life. Joshua, and his life. Moses, in his faith in God. Brothers, in the New Testament, faithfulness God wanted. God is a searching, faithful man. Now I'm going to few words only explanations about the Abraham. We know very well the great man of Abraham. The Bible reminds us in the Old Testament and in New Testament. That's why we are searching faithful man in God, Abraham. We have that more 32-50 great heroes in the Bible, the book of Hebrews 11th chapter. The book of Hebrews 11th chapter.
There is a great heroes in the Bible that meanings are faithful. They were tested by God, through God. They lived testing life in God. They're all tested God's love, God's greatness, God's kindness. That is the Bible test to us, my brothers and sisters. What a wonderful lesson. What we are studying. So that's why the Bible reminds us when faith is tested. That we are understanding. Point one is God sometimes tests our faith. That we are understanding. The book of Genesis chapter 22. Verse 1 to verses, he tells to us, a tested faith is not the forgotten faith. God sometimes uses hard moments to reveal and deepen trust. There's a faith is a tried for the reason. God tested Abraham. And we understand the obedience may not explain everything. He tells to us, Genesis 22 verse 3, he tells to us, obedience may not explain everything. Faith walks without full answer. Second point, obedience may not explain everything. That the Bible teaches to us, faith walks without the full answers. That we are going to read in Genesis 22 chapter verse 3. Abraham rose early in that morning and went to the place which God had told him of. Abraham did not have every answer. But he still obeyed. Faith often moves forward and fully understands. Brothers, we are studying Genesis 22 chapter verse 3 and 4 verses. And we see underworld. Faith keeps walking. Genesis says 22 chapter verse 5. Trust takes the next step. We will worship and come to back to in the Old Testament. Even on the difficult road, Abraham kept moving forward. Faith keeps walking when the heart still chooses trust. Heart still chooses trust. That's the fifth verse. Genesis 22 verse 5. Wonderful step, do you know? That's a hard step. That's a faithful step. That's a faith keeps walking. Mighty God be with me. That's what he tells to us. Faith is a strongly walking. That faith keeps walking, brothers and sisters. And we see God see what we can yet see. The Lord know everything and answer. The Lord already knows the answer. God will provide himself the lamb for a burnt offering, my son. Genesis chapter 22 verse 8. It tells to us, before Abraham could see the outcome, God already know that is the provision. What is hidden from us, never hidden from him. Bible teachings to us. On the Bible reminds to us. Genesis 22 chapter verses 6 and 8 verses. 6 to 8 verses.
That's a studying the Bible. That's the Bible is a reminding to us. Brothers, that's why. Fifth point, we understanding, heart obedience still requires a trust. Trust. Genesis 22 chapter verse 10. 22 chapter verse 10. Trusts God in the hard place. Abraham stretched out his hand and he took the knife to kill him, kill his son. The knife to kill his son. This was not easy obedience. It's not an ordinary obedience. Can you do that? If this time God will ask you, your son, you, my servant of Abraham, he tells to my servant of the David, can you give me your son? If you can, he asked me, can we do that? We never do that. Because in the Old Testament, the book of Genesis, the book of who wrote this Genesis, we know Moses, faithful words and startedly strong faith. Strong faith. That means that trusting God deeply in the most painful places, painful life, not your places, painful life, painful life. That's the 9 to 10 verses. Bible scriptures tells to us, heart obedience still requires a test. We see the Bible reminds us, number one is the point, God sometimes tests our faith. Second point, obedience may not explain everything. And third point, faith keeps walking. Faith keeping walking. Fourth point, God sees what we cannot achieve. And fifth point, hard obedience still requires a test. And we see sixth point. The Lord provides at the right time. Sixth point. The Lord provides at the right time. God's provision is never late. He never providing to His great helping, righteousness. He never late. That's God's greatness. That's why Bible teachings to us. Abraham lifted up his eyes and looked and saw, behold, him a ram cut in the thicket by his horns. God did not fail Abraham. God did not fail Abraham. At the needed moment, the Lord provided exactly what was required. What was required? Chapter 22 Genesis, chapter 11 to 14 verses, Bible reminds to us about the faithful man of Abraham and his only son Isaac. He provided. He did not say no. He tells to God, yes, my Lord. After the 100 years, God gave to him only begotten son Isaac. In that time, early time, God asked, Abraham, give me your son. That's a test. That's a, how can you have the pain of your heart? Pain of your heart. Can you do that? Can we do? Because nowadays,
He died, Jesus died on the cross for us, the Lamb. In the Old Testament, so all the piscally explanations all to the Israelites. Explain to the his peoples. Explain to his God's greatness and servants of the God, faithful life in God. Job. Job tested. He tells to his righteousness. That's a testing from God. They are strongly men in God. They are very strongly men in God. That's a Daniel. You know, right? In the time, God's closed, stopped their mouth lines. David. He's one of the great men in the Bible. He was killed, Goliath. How it is possible to David? God be with him. God's plans is very easy to God's servants. But we can't understand the Bible. That's why Bible is reminding to us. Bible is reminding to us. Brothers and sisters. The Bible reminds us, just we are going to reminding about the Lord provides at the right time. Bible teachings to us, God's provision is never late. He's provide everything. Abraham lifted up his eyes and looked and saw behind him a ram. Cut in that thicket by his horns. That Bible teaches. God did not fail Abraham. At the needed moment, the Lord provided exactly what was required. What was required. Brothers, believe. It's a faithful test how the Abraham got. How the Abraham tells to us. And seventh point, God's promises still stand. God's promises still stand. The test did not cancel the promise. The test did not cancel the promise. God's promises still stand. Do you believe that? Do you believe that? I will greatly bless you. I will greatly bless you. And I will greatly multiply your offspring. Offspring. What here? God's great promise with us. So many people did not believe in us. So many did not believe in God. So many did not believe in the Bible. In India, very cruelly behaving. They're all. How the Jews and Gentiles, Greeks agnostic to God in the Old Testament, in the New Testament to Christ, that we understand. That we understanding, man. Okay. God's promises still stand. He tells to us. He tells to us. That's the 22 chapter verse 17 tells to us. The testing of Abraham's faith did not end. God's promise
never failure in this world, the creation, because we know very well God's power and His creation, His glory. We are studying 66 books in the Bible. Every word tells to us. Every word tells to us about Jesus Christ. About Jesus Christ. What the teachings to us? What we understand? The Christian life. That's why one story, one Savior. We find it, Jesus, in every book. In every book. One story, one Savior. Find Genesis to Revelation, Jesus in every book of the Bible. Jesus in every book of the Bible. Revelation, He tells to us, the King of the Kings and Lord of the Lords. The book of Revelation. And the book of Jude explanations to us, the Savior, Lord Jesus Christ. Third John explanations tells to us the test of God, the truth of God. And Second John tells to us the grace, mercy and peace of God. Grace and mercy and peace of God. Every book tells to us about one story. He is Jesus. Is the one Savior we understand. Genesis tells to us there is our, that means plural, the creation of the heavens and earth. Genesis tells to us. Exodus tells to us the Passover lamb. 66 books tells to us one story, one Savior, Jesus in every book of the Bible. Every book of the Bible. Brothers, I'm not diverted the lesson. Faith, God's promises still stand with us. He tells to, I will greatly bless you. I will greatly multiply your offspring. And we know, finally, tested faith leaves a testimony. Finally, I'm going to conclusion lesson. Brothers and sisters, finally, I'm going to conclusing this lesson. Tests faith leaves a testimony. Trust points beyond the moment. 11th chapter verse 17 tells to us, Abraham says, the story still teaches to us today. That's a trust God in the testing becomes a testimony for others. Yes, trust points beyond that moment. By faith, Abraham being tested, offered to Isaac. Brothers and sisters, thank you very much for the listening. The Word of God, the 180 programs on Unedited India Broadcasting. My dear brothers, the Bible reminds us. Bible reminds to us when faith is attested. Point one is, tells to us, God sometimes tests our faith. Example we take, the book of Genesis, 22 chapters,
about Abraham, my son Isaac. And for example, we see second point. Obedience may not explain everything. So we know Abraham's walks without a full answer. But God knows everything. That's why obedience may not explain everything. And third point, faith keeps walking. Faith keeping walking. Trust takes the next step. And fourth point, God sees what we cannot yet see. The Lord already knows the answer. And fifth point, hard obedience still requires a trust. Trust God in the hard place. And sixth point, the Lord provides at the right time. God's patience ain't never late. And finally, seventh point, God's promises still stand. The test did not cancel the promise. Finally, tested faith leaves testimony. Trust and fullness, Bible teachings to us. By faith, Abraham being tested. And he was tested, but he was a trust God. Amen. Thank you very much for the listening the word of God. So our subject, what we understand, but I don't know. The Bible reminds us when faith is tested in the Old Testament and New Testament. Reminds the great faithful servants of God in the Bible. Thank you, my brothers, my dear sisters. Thank you very much. Be strong in faith. God knows everything. We understand. That's a faithful life he wanted, you know. From Abraham, from Isaac, what we are studying. Brothers and sisters, thank you for the listening to the word of God. Thank you, Brother Jock Williams. Thank you so much. God gave opportunity for me spreading the word of God and Ignited India Broadcasting regularly, every Saturday, 10:40. A.M. Thank you, Brother Thanki. Thank you for your love in Christ. Thank you, my dear COC, Surrey elders. This is a great work in India, not only India, worldwide. Ignite Radio Broadcasting, bringing many souls and many radio stations, many great churches, bringing and changing many denominations into Church of Christ. This is a wonderful way, spreading the word of God worldwide. Go into the whole world, preach the word of God. As I like that, it's online. We'll all be strongly spreading the word of God. Thank you. Thank you, my dear brothers and sisters and those who are watching and listening on Ignite Radio India Broadcast. Brothers and sisters, regularly, and really, I'm so very happy. So because those who are my brothers and sisters, continually, every programs is a successful, listening and watching and explanations and everything, because our faith is very strong in God. That's why we're all doing hard work. God be with us, that's why we are all doing good work. Enjoy the word of God. Believe Jesus Christ is the Son of God. Thank you, my brothers and sisters. Have a nice day. 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
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Thank you. Thank you all. Thank you, my brothers and sisters. Thank you. Have a nice day. God bless you.

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0: 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This is Sister Deepthi reporting from Hyderabad, India. And thank you so much, Brother David, for that sermon and amen to that. And thank you for inspiring each and everyone here. So, my dear Igniters, we're going to take a quick commercial break and we're going to call our Brother David. 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

0: Welcome back to Ignite India, my dear sisters. Let's call our brother David and we want to speak with you. And thank you so much, my dear Igniters, for joining and for sharing your love and for encouragement to our brothers and sisters here. I can see so much of love here. Hello, brother David.
1: Hello, sister.
0: Thank you so much, brother David, for that sermon.
1: Thank you, sister, for your encouragement. Thank you. God bless you.
0: And you got so much of love here and so many comments and hearts here, brother. And first of all, we have brother Rahul. And brother Rahul has mentioned, good morning, brother Jack and David. Dear friends, good to see you on Ignite Radio India. And brother Rahul also given, yeah, so many hearts. It's more than 100 hearts you got today here, brother David.
1: Thank God, sister. Really, everyone is loving us and listening carefully. The word of God, the 180 programs on Ignite Radio India. Really, we love them. And brothers and sisters, those who are and comments and that loves symbols and those who are like sharing to with us. Thank God.
0: Yes. And you got, as of now, 4, 5, 6, oh my God, 7 hearts from 8, 9, 10. Yes, totally 10 hearts from brother Rahul.
1: Thank you, Rahul. Thank you so much for your love in Christ. Really, with your encouragement, I'm proud of you, my brother. Thank you. Thank you. Love you. God bless you.
0: Amen to that. And there are so many comments and hearts for your lesson, brother. And I'm so excited and a little bit confused. And there are so much of love and encouragement I can see here. And we have Sister Priscilla. And Sister Priscilla has mentioned, greetings, everyone. Greetings, Sister Deepthi. Greetings, Brother David, with the 3 praying hands. And yes, Sister Priscilla has...
1: Thank you, Sister Priscilla. Thank you, Sister Priscilla. Thank you so much for your love in Christ. God be with you, lovely sister. Continually give encouragement to the 180 programs on Ignite Radio. Thank you. We love you.
0: Amen. And not only comments, you got hearts as well from Sister Priscilla. You got 1, 2, 3, 4, wait a minute, 4 as of now, 5, 6, yes, not only 6, 7, 8. And Sister Priscilla also mentioned, true brother, with 1 praying hand, and you got totally 8 hearts from Sister Priscilla.
1: Thank you, Sister Priscilla. Thank you. Thank you for our hearts. Thank you for our love in Christ. Really, really appreciate it for that, because really, really. So I think that everyone is watching and listening carefully the word of God, the 180 programs. Thank you, sister. We love you. We love you.
0: Amen to that. And we have Brother Daniel, and Brother Daniel has given 1.

0: hearts from Brother Daniel. No, no,
1: wait a minute. Thank you, Brother.
0: Yes, not only 12 hearts, Brother. It's the count is going on 12, 13, 14, 15, 16, 17, 18, 19, 20. Oh my God, more than 20 hearts, Brother. You got totally 21 hearts from Brother Daniel.
1: Thank you, Brother Daniel. So you sent me the 20 hearts, really, really, because your hearts is open and listening to the word of God. I appreciate it for that, Brother Daniel. Thank you. We love you. May God bless you, my brother. Thank you. Thank you.
0: Amen. And Brother David, I want to mention, like, you are the one of the member in our Ignite India program. You will get more hearts, like more hearts from your brothers and sisters here. And I'm so happy, so much of encouragement and so much of love here. Amen to that.
1: Thank you, sister. Really, because our church members and preachers and those who are brothers and sisters are watching continually since 5 years. We are going to spreading the word of God on Ignite Radio broadcasting. God gave the opportunity for us, the Ignite Radio India. So we have started that live from Mongol Church of Christ, and so live from that Hyderabad city, from the Ignite Radio India. It is all be strength to us and everyone. That's why we'll all be enjoying the word of God, Sister Deepthi. Thank you, thank you. Keeping your prayers us.
0: Yes, and Brother Daniel also mentioned Amen with the one praying hand.
1: Thank you, Brother Daniel. Thank you. We love you. We love you. We are praying for you, and it's fact. I know very well your ministry doing good work. Thank you. Thank you.
0: Amen. And we have Sister Preeti, and Sister Preeti has given one comment with the praying hands, and Sister Preeti also given 1, 2, 3, yes, 3 hearts, wait a minute, 4 hearts, totally 4 hearts from Sister Preeti.
1: Thank you, Preeti. Say hello to your parents and greetings to your parents. Thank you, Preeti, for your encouragement. God bless you.
0: Amen. And we have Brother, yes, Sister, yes, Sister Anjali here. Sister Anjali has mentioned, hello, Brother Thundercake, Vandamulu to you. And greetings, Brother David, with the 2 hearts. Hello, Brother Jack William, Vandamulu to you. And Sister Anjali also sending greetings to Sister TL. Hello, Sister TL, Vandamulu with the 2 hearts. And greetings, Sister Deepthi, and Anjali also given 1 heart. And 1 heart to greeting Sister Priscilla John. Hello, Sister Preeti. Hello, Brother Daniel. Yes, Sister Anjali is sending greetings to each and everybody here.
1: Thank you, Anjali. Thank you for your kindness. We love you. God bless you. Thank you. You are the great woman in the sight of God, and you are doing good work. A good job. You are taking responsibility of the family, and you are taking responsibility of the school, and you are taking responsibility of the church members too. I know very well. Yeah, you are doing a hard work. May God be give the good strength, good knowledge to you, and more to you, Sister Anjali. We love you. We love you. God bless you. Thank you. Thank you for your encouragement.
0: Amen to that. And totally, you got to 18 hearts from Sister Anjali to you, Brother David, for your sermon. Amen to that.
1: Yeah, Anjali, thank you. So we are all praying for you, Brother Thorncake and Deepthi and me and everyone. So keep in your prayers about all these things. So thank you, Anjali. May God bless you.
0: Amen to that. And we have Sister TL here. Sister TL has mentioned, Amen, Brother, test of faith. And Sister TL also mentioned, Amen, Brother. We need to show that we are worthy. Testing will come. And Sister TL also mentioned, thanks, Brother David. God bless. And Sister TL also sending greetings to Sister Anjali. Hello, Sister Anjali, with the 2 hearts.
1: Thank you, Sister TL. We love you. God bless you. Say hello to your friends. And greetings to your family. Thank you. May God bless you.
0: Amen to that. And you got totally 9, 10, 11, 12, 13, 14. Yes, the count. 15. Yes, as of now, 16, 17, 18, 19. Yes, you got totally 19 hearts from Sister DL.
1: Thank you, sister. Sister Deepthi, don't miss our hearts, those who are sending to me for the 180 programs on Ignite Radio India Broadcasting, because if there is any miss, the hearts, because that will be, they get back to us. So thank you, beloved.
0: Yes, I wish I won't forget any like, and I'm seeing very carefully, brother, every person's heart, because every heart is very encouragement and it is very lovable thing. Like we can see so much of love here, that encouragement to you. And by God's grace, I won't miss. Thank you. They are all known,
1: Deepthi. You are visited the congregations, you are attending the Bible classes and preacher classes. That's why they are all be as understanding who is the Deepthi and how she is doing, and who is the George Williams and how they are doing. And our preachers known very well. That's why they are all be happy and enjoying the on Saturday, the Ignite Radio India Broadcasting. Really. So I bless everyone. I special greetings to you and its family.
0: Thank you, brother, for your words. Thank you for your prayers, as always. Thank you, brother. And here we have Brother Kirk. And Brother Kirk has mentioned, that's true. God's time is always perfect. He is never late. And Brother Kirk also mentioned, stay faithful unto death. Receive the crown of life. Let's pass the test. Amen, Brother David. Good reminder. Head up everyone. And Brother Kirk also sending greetings to Sister Anjali. Sis Anjali with the two hearts.
1: Oh. So I think that you forget that. Two hearts, sister, from the Anjali. So whatever may be, we'll all be there. No. God knows everything, our hearts. God knows everything. God knows comments and everything. God understanding our pronunciation. God understanding our lessons. That's why God is opened his heart for us. We opened heart for the God words. That's why we try to understand everyone, sister. Deepthi, thank you, Anjali. Thank you for your love. Thank you.
0: Sorry to interrupt you, brother. Brother Kirk is sending greetings to Sister Anjali.
1: Okay, thank you, thank you, brother. Thank you. I know very well, brother. Thank you. Is watching and listening very carefully the 180 programs on Ignite Radio and Ignite Radio India, and everything is watching pin to pin, that word of word, the sentence of sentence, because he brought many new thoughts. I'm going to explain the on radio, sister, on sister Deepthi. But brother Thornkeek is watching, and he gave the more good new thoughts for me. That's why I appreciated him, because the depth and powerful lessons spreading word of God on Ignite Radio. I know very well. Thank you, my lovely brother Thornkeek. We love you so much.
0: Amen to that. And totally, you got 8 hearts from Brother Thornkeek for your sermon, Brother David.
1: Oh, we love you, my brother. Thank you. Thank you so much for your kindness, for your love, for your encouragement. I appreciate it for that. Really. We love you so much, my brother Thornkeek. We love you.
0: Amen to that. And we have Brother Joseph here. And Brother Joseph has mentioned, hello, Brother David. Thank you for your message.
1: Hi, Brother Joseph. Good morning. And say hello to your everyone, those who are friends and neighbors. And greetings to you and his family. Thank you, Joseph. And watch the 180 programs on Ignite Radio India Broadcasting. Thank you for the you join with us. Thank you.
0: Amen. And we have Brother Ratnam. And Brother Ratnam has mentioned, amen, Brother David. Thank you with the one praying hand.
1: Yeah, thank you, brother. Thank you, Ratan Paul. Thank you very much. We love you, and I know very well you are the good believer and preaching the word of God. You are the good preacher. I know very well. So we love you, my brother. So sending greetings to you and your family, children, and we are praying for you and your great work in India, our local congregation. So thank you.
0: Amen to that. And you got totally 10 hearts from Brother Ratnam.
1: Thank you, brother. Thank you. We love you. God bless you.
0: And you got one more heart from Brother Ratnam as well.
1: Thank you, brother. We love you. Thank you so much.
0: Amen to that. And we have, I can see like a Soma dear Igniters, here Brother David has mentioned igniteradioindia@gmail.com and cocsare@yahoo.com. So my dear Igniters, if you have any queries about Ignite Radio or about sermon, about any Bible scripture doubts, anything, you can contact to these two email IDs, igniteradioindia@gmail.com and cocsare@yahoo.com, and we will very happy to receive any queries, because if you got the doubt, that means you are interested to listen the word of God. And thank you so much, Brother David, for mentioning the email IDs in the comments, so people will
1: know. Thank you, thank you, sister. Thank you very much for our encouragement. Thank you so much.
0: So Brother David, I can say you got totally more than 100 hearts and more than 30 comments. That was great. Amen to that.
1: Thank you, sister. Because sometimes brothers and sisters are have the hard work and they have the works, but sometimes they are all attending the programs, and they are the open their hearts and they are sending greetings to us and ours. God bless every family, everyone. Where we are sitting. I really appreciated that. So greetings to every natives. Thank you.
0: Amen to that. As Brother Thunderkick mentioned, soon we will reach 5 lakh subscribers, means 5 lakh listeners in Ignite Radio. So pray for that. And before we let you go, would you like to share any final wisdom words to our Igniters, Brother David?
1: Yes, sister. Thank you, one and all. Thank you, my brothers and sisters. God willing, see you Saturday, 10:45 a.m. Live from Church of Christ. This is David Ross. Please pray for me. The 180 programs on Ignite Radio India broadcasting, bringing great lessons to many languages, from Telugu, from Hindi, from Tamil, English, and also because Brother Jock Williams is doing the hard work and keeping your prayers about his family and is doing good work. Thank you, one and all. Thank you, my brothers and sisters. God willing, see you next Saturday.
0: Amen. Thank you so much. And Brother David, wait a minute. We got one more David here. Brother David Murugar. So Brother David is listening to your words.
1: Yes. Thank you, Brother David Morgan. Thank you. I'm sending greetings to you, CVC Coimbatore and Chennai. We are sending greetings to you, my brother. Thank you. We love you. Have a nice day. I say hello to your family. Thank you.
0: And Brother David has mentioned amen.
1: Thank you, brother. We love you. We love you so much. Thank you.
0: Thank you so much, Brother David, for your time. And we are so happy and we learned so many things today. And we will pray for you and for your family and for your congregations as well. And please pray for us and for Ignite India, so that so many people should listen. And we are trying our best, and we are trying to save the souls. Thank you so much, Brother David.
1: Thank you, Sister Dipti. Thank you for its great anchoring, and we love you. And may God bless you, because you are taking responsibility of the Jock Williams, his responsibility you are taking and doing good work and hard work. May God bless you, Dipti. We love you. May God bless you, my lovely sister. Have a nice day. God willing, see you next Saturday.
0: Thank you so much, Brother David. Thank you for your prayers and support as well.
1: You're welcome.
0: So my dear Igniters, it was great speaking with our beloved Brother David, and I can see so much of love here. Every time Brother David will get more than 50 or 100 hearts, it is a common, like, it's not a surprising thing for me. So my dear Igniters, thank you so much for your love once again. Now we are coming up with the words of love with Brother Hannibal from Sri Lanka. So my dear Igniters, stay tuned to Ignite India, and we're gonna take a quick commercial break, and we're gonna call our brother Hannibal and we're gonna speak with him. So my dear Igniters, please share this link to your friends and family members. And today, you can listen the word of God in multiple languages. You can listen in English, in Hindi, in Tamil, in Telugu. So today we have 4 languages. So this is for everybody in this world and everybody for South India, for North India and everybody, right? So take this opportunity. 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Stay tuned to Ignite India. 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
0: Welcome back to Ignite India, my dear Igniters. This is Sister Deepthi reporting from Hyderabad, India. And I'm very happy to meet you again here in the Ignite India. And thank you so much for joining and for sharing your love here through hearts, through comments. So my dear listeners who are listening, please log in and please share your love. Now it's time for the Words of Life with the brother Hannibal. So my dear Igniters, let's call our brother and let's gonna speak with him. And thank you so much, brother. Brothers and sisters, once again, thank you for your encouragement, and let's reach 5 lakh subscribers, 5 lakh listeners in coming days.
1: Hello.
0: Hello brother. Vandanamulu to you.
1: Hello sister, how are you?
0: Yeah, I'm fine brother, and thank you so much for remembering me. How are you brother?
1: Doing well sister. Thank you very much.
0: Amen to God. And brother, you got already love from our sisters and brothers here, and we have Sister TL. Sister TL has given one heart to you already.
1: Thank you, Sister TL. Thank you for your encouragement and the love that you're sharing. Really appreciate it.
0: Amen. And we have Brother David, Murugan David here, and Brother David is listening to your words.
1: Thank you, Brother David. Thank you for being there and being a part of this program. It's a real encouragement.
0: Amen to God. And Sister TL has mentioned, greetings, Brother Hannibal, listening, God bless with the two hearts.
1: Thank you, Sister, and greetings from all the way from Sri Lanka to you as well.
0: Amen. And we have Brother Rahul, and Brother Rahul also listening to your words.
1: Thank you, Brother Rahul. Thank you for being there and for continuing, Lord, to be an encouragement to all those who are sharing God's word.
0: Amen. And we have Brother David from Mongol, and Brother David also listening to your words.
1: Thank you, Brother David. Thank you very much. I appreciate it.
0: And we have Sister Priscilla, and Sister Priscilla is listening to your words.
1: Thank you, Sister Priscilla. Thank you. And we appreciate that you are there too, and being a part of this program, encouraging everybody who is doing so much to make this program a success.
0: Yes, amen. And we have Brother Joseph, and Brother Joseph is also listening to your words.
1: Thank you, Brother Joseph. Thank you very much for always being there and being such an encouragement to each and every one of us.
0: Yes. And we have Brother Ratnam and Brother Daniel here, and they both are also listening to your words.
1: Thank you, brothers. Thank you for being there. It's really good to know that y'all are listening to this program and doing everything to encourage us.
0: Amen. And we have our beloved brother, Kanda Kirk. And Brother Kirk has mentioned, shout out to you, Brother Hannibal. Hope you are doing well and with the three hearts.
1: Thank you, brother. Thank you. Doing fine. Hope you are keeping well too. Appreciate the work that you're doing from over there as well.
0: Amen. Brother Hannibal, would you like to share any few words about your last week, how it went, about God's work, anything you want to share to our Igniters?
3: Last week was quite a good week, and it's a week where I personally experienced God's goodness and answer to prayer. So, you know, you can preach God's word, but, you know, when you're challenged with certain situations and you experience the answers to prayer, that your faith is, strengthened more and more. So it was a week like that, sister.
0: Great. So, Brother Hannibal, before we let you start your sermon, before we pass this mic to you, would you like to share any outline about your sermon, what you are sharing today here?
3: Yes, sir. It's actually a few weeks ago I preached on grace and obedience. Last week I preached on obedience with taking one of the Bible characters, which was Peter. And on grace, it was on grace last week. So today I'm speaking on obedience, through the life of Joseph, the son of Jacob, challenging us that we too, whatever challenges we face, we can be obedient to God, because God is always by our side.
0: Yes, true, brother. So we are so much excited to listen that sermon. So, Brother Hannibal, we will take a quick commercial break and we will pass this mic to you, brother.
3: Thank you, Sister Deepthi. Appreciate it.
0: Thank you, brother. So, my dear Igniters, I know you are so much excited to that sermon, and we're going to take a quick commercial break and we will pass this mic to Brother Hannibal. Stay tuned to Ignite India, my dear Igniters.

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Hello to everyone, all those who are tuned in on Ignite Radio today. Welcome to our study of God's Word. My name is William Hannibal. As you know, I'm from the beautiful island of Sri Lanka. A few weeks back, we had a lesson on grace and obedience. Last week, we went more into detail about grace through the life of Apostle Peter. So, brothers and sisters, in the lesson today, since we have already looked more in detail on grace, we will look more in detail on the subject of obedience today. So, like the last lesson, we will look at another Bible character, and this time it's from the Old Testament. There are, you know, if you look at the Old Testament, there are many good characters that we can speak about obedience. So I'm not going to speak about everyone, but just one particular character, which is Joseph, who is the son of Jacob. So let us dedicate this time and ask God to be with us as we study His Word. If you look in the Word today, many think that if you obey God's Word, right, if you are following His teaching, that makes you weak. I mean, it is completely the opposite, right? Many people think that it means you have to give up everything in your life. But when we look at the life of Joseph, right, we see the exact opposite. True obedience to God takes a massive strength and willingness to keep trusting God even when, right, everything is not going right in your life. It means choosing to follow God even when the whole world around you is crashing down. From Joseph's life story, which is found in Genesis chapter 37 to 50, right, we see his life was not an easy, it's not an easy Sunday school story. It is a full real life story, a life full of pain, a life where we see hatred, right, of his own family, right, where people lie against you, right, and you're put into prison, right. But with all this, we see how Joseph was able to stay faithful. So Joseph, right, who is a teenager, right, whose life was stolen from his family, and to start with, it was stolen by his family and sold as a slave, right, yet kept obeying God, right, when everything and everyone fails him, right, except God. Today we are going to look into Joseph's mind and heart. We will learn how he stayed strong, how his choices changed the course of history for generations to come. I will go to the extent of saying that what Joseph did has an impact on your life and my life even today. So the first point is the test at home, right? Staying good in a broken family. So before Joseph even faced temptations of Egypt, right, his character was going to be tested at home with his family, right? Obedience with Joseph or anybody is not born overnight. It starts how we handle every situation with everyone, even and especially
beginning with our family, because our family are the people who we meet and spend time each day. So the first problem of Joseph was being his father's favorite. So Joseph's father was Jacob, who later became Israel, as you all know, right? He loved loved Joseph more than all his sons, right? We see this in Genesis chapter 37, right? He gave Joseph a beautiful and a special coat of many colors. So this opens a favoritism problem for Joseph in his family. This made his brothers really, really jealous of Joseph, right? To the extent that Genesis 37 and verse 4, that they hated him and could not speak to Joseph peaceably, right? Imagine growing in a house where your own family, your own brothers, right, hate you, right, don't look kindly at you, don't say a kind word of you. It is difficult. But Joseph would, just imagine how Joseph would have felt. He would have felt isolated, he would have felt hatred, right? However, the Bible does not give any details how Joseph felt at this time, right? Or if he had reacted to them in a very bad way. So this is a good sign when it comes to Joseph's life. So Joseph is also known as a dreamer, right? Even at the very young age of 17 years, God gave him a couple of dreams. In these dreams, his brothers and even his parents were bowing down to him. So I really don't know why, right? Joseph, you know, takes these dreams and he goes to his family, right? Just imagine you have a brothers who are jealous of you and who hate you, and you go and tell them that you had a dream that they were worshipping them, right? You are asking for trouble, but whatever the reasons, right, he does just that, right? So this makes his brothers hate him even more. But we see that this dream did something important inside Joseph's life. It planted a deep faith in God. I am sure Joseph believed that God had spoken to him, right? He trusted God's word completely, and this trust became the foundation of his obedience, as we see in this lesson later in his life. The next subject is about the test in Shechem. So we see the big first test of Joseph's obedience happens in Genesis chapter 37, verse 13 and 14. We see his father Jacob asked Joseph to travel to Shechem to check out to check on his brothers to see if they were okay. Now Shechem was a dangerous place, and moreover, Joseph knew his brothers hated him. So it was not a trip that I'm sure Joseph would have liked to take. Yet we see when his father calls on Joseph, you do this, Joseph, you know, immediately obeys his father. So Joseph went because he respected his father's authority, even though it was not a journey he may have preferred. So when he goes there, he finds that his brothers has moved from Shechem to a place called Dothan. He will see that this moment he does not turn back. He kept on looking for them until he finds them. So we see Joseph is also not a person to make excuses. I mean, he could have made excuses saying that his brothers hated him and this place was dangerous. But we see Joseph, even though they were not there, he goes a step further. No excuses to
avoid the hard work. He was given a responsibility by his father, and even at this young age, he was willing to grow the extra length to fulfill his father's request. So this is, even as a young age, you see that he was obedient always, completely, never taking a step back, never going halfway. So the next is the hard times in Egypt, dealing with pain, lies and loneliness. So when Joseph finally reaches his brothers, who really hated him, this was their chance. So they took him, the stripped of his coat, threw him into a deep, deep well or dry pit, right? So and what they did after, they just sat down and they enjoyed the meal, right? And while Joseph in the pit just cried out for their mercy from the dark pit. Just imagine what would run to a person who is own family, own loved ones, right, were doing such dreadful things to him, right? Most people, right, would be angry, would start to hate them, would want revenge. But we see nothing of these things come to Joseph's mind, right? So even though we see that the brothers want Joseph killed at the way of him, they wanted him dead, they later sell him as a slave to foreign traders, and he becomes a slave in Egypt. So now Joseph is in Egypt, right? Everything Joseph knew had gone, right? He had to learn a new language, probably wear, you know, foreign clothes, and live among people who were worshipping idols. So for many young people, when they are away from their parents, from their family, from the church, right, they will use that as an opportunity or an excuse, right, to do things, right, against God's will, right? Joseph could have said this: my father's God did not save me from the pit or to be sold as a slave, so why should I follow him? But we see Joseph did not do that. He kept his faith in his heart. I am sure Joseph would have thought, I am still alive, which means God is with me. So no matter what changed in Joseph's life, what he faced in Joseph's life, maybe he had nice clothes to wear, right? But inside, within his heart, he knew he belonged to God. So we see that, I would say, go to the extent that Jacob, though he showed favoritism to Joseph, have something that he had planted in Joseph's young life, that is to stay faithful to God. The next is about the lie and the fight for purity. So Joseph now is in Egypt as a slave, he's in Potiphar's house. Joseph works hard and God blesses him, right? And he becomes, like, you know, like we call today, the manager of Potiphar's house. But then comes his first test, well, in Potiphar's house, right? So Potiphar's wife tries to force Joseph to commit adultery with her, right? But look the way Joseph handles this and how he answers, right? He did not worry about getting caught. I'm sure he would have worried by getting caught to Potiphar, but his worry was how this would affect his relationship with God. In Genesis 39 and verse 9, he says, how
then can I do this great wickedness and sin against God, right? So, for Joseph, even at this moment, he is looking at life positively, right? Because he knew God was with him, right? Many of us would think, what would my father and mother say, or my husband and wife say, or my relations or children say? But yes, those are important. We have to think of that when we are doing something wrong. But what we see in Joseph, he first thought, what would God think? What would God say? So Joseph knew that sin hurt people, but most of all, sin was breaking God's law. He did not need a crowd to keep him good, to keep him on the right track. Nobody from his home, or his family was around him, right? Joseph did not need people, looking at him to be obedient to God, right? He knew God was watching him, right? So this is important. I think it's important because many times we forget that that God is always watching us, right? God is aware that what we are doing. So when we keep doing something wrong, right, we must remember that it grieves God. Ephesians 4:30 says, do not grieve the Holy Spirit of God, with whom you have been sealed for the day of redemption. Yes. So when we do wrong, remember God knows it, is aware of it, and it really, really grieves God. Right. So because Joseph chose to obey God and run away from sin, we see Potiphar's wife, I'm sure she's angry, and she tells a big lie about Joseph, saying that he is the one who was born to commit adultery with her. And we see Joseph is falsely accused and put into prison. Okay, so now Joseph is in prison, right? He spent years there for a crime he did not commit, right? Did Joseph question God, blame God, or blame anyone? No, right? While there, all he does is help people who is in prison. You see that he helps the cupbearer by again interpreting the dream, a dream for him, right? And only Joseph says, ask one favor from him. He says, remember me when it is well with you, right? Remember me, or when you're out of prison and everything goes well, right? But we see, like many people, right, today, and once they get what they want, right, they forget the people who helped them. So the cupbearer was no different, right? So he forgot all about Joseph for a long, long time, right? So, yeah. So like I said, this is the way people are. And, we must never do things, right, expecting that they will do something to it. If they do well and good, but don't expect. Do it the way you are doing it to God. That's the way Joseph was, right? So, Joseph being forgotten in a dark prison, right, would have been enough to break him or break anybody, right? It will make people angry, full of self-pity, but Joseph did not give up on God, right? So, this is the time when the Pharaoh of Egypt, right, finally, right, has a dream and calls upon Joseph, right, years later, right? Joseph did not come acting like a bitter victim. He stood there, right, before the most powerful rulers on earth and said, when he came before Pharaoh, he said,
it is not me. God will give Pharaoh an answer, right, to your dream. So this is how. So even in prison, Joseph stayed close to God, right? And when he got the first ever opportunity, what he gave God's the glory. This is important, right? Joseph could have used this opportunity, you know, to get various benefits, and he said, you know, I'll do this, but you know, you have to get me out of prison. Nothing. He said, God will give you, will do this thing for you. So this is real obedience, real faithfulness. So when every human being failed him, from his brothers, Potiphar's house, the cupbearer, Joseph stayed faithful and strong because he knew God was with him. Right? Joseph knew something. He knew that God had a bigger plan. Right? So he knew, I'm sure he knew this, and he trusted God. He did not think God was going, God's presence was only when he was back home in Canaan. He knew that God was with him now, and was even in his time in Egypt, and he was in control of every situation. This kept Joseph faithful, right? So we see layers later, when Joseph finally reveals his identity to his brothers, he comforted them with these incredible words. He says in Genesis 50 and verse 20, he says, as for you, you meant evil against me, but God meant it for good, to bring it about as it is this day, to save many people alive. Right? So these are a word of a man who had godly wisdom with an unshakable faith. I mean, yes, I think that is Joseph had an unshakable faith, a faith that had got refined as gold with each trial that he faced in life. Right? So this is a good lesson for each and every one of us. When somebody does something bad to us, something cruel to us, something wicked to us, our first response usually is to get even with them, we want to get revenge. But God says, vengeance is mine, because God will turn a bad situation caused by somebody to harm us to something really good. Joseph understood this beautiful truth. People can do bad things to us. They will want the worst to happen to us. But God will take every bad thing that they're doing to us and turn it to something beautiful and something good. Right? So Joseph did not see himself as a helpless victim, right, of the situation he faced, right? But I'm sure he saw himself as a man being prepared by God for a special mission. So we see that Joseph remembers that he was in God's presence, not only in good times, but in the bad times. When we read in Genesis chapter 39, we will notice a phrase that is repeated, right? The Lord is with Joseph, right? The Bible does not say that God was with Joseph when he became second in command in Egypt, and he was in that place, right? God was with Joseph when he was a slave. God was with Joseph when he was locked in prison. God was with Joseph at all times. So Joseph lived a life knowing God was on the right, was right beside him, right? He understood that just because life is hard, it does not mean God had left him, but God was more and more with him and strengthened him to face every situation. I think this is important for every Christian.
when everything is going well, when we have a good job, good health, and you know, family relationships are good, the business is good, right? We thank God and we feel His presence in our life, right? Because all is good. But God is more than that. He is there with you and with me, as He was with Joseph's life during every challenge, right? So, yes, God is with you and me at all times. So, we need to be aware of this, whatever difficulties we may face or we are facing even at this moment of life, right? So, remember, God is our strength. So, I mentioned about Genesis 39, where God was with him. It says that 39 and verse 2, it says, the Lord was with Joseph, so he prospered. In verse 24, it says, the Lord was with him, he showed him kindness and granted him favor in the eyes of the prison warden. So these things did not just happen, right? He did not find favor in prison, right? By himself, it was that this is what God did for him. And verse 23, it says, and the warden who was in prison paid no attention to anything under Joseph's care, because the Lord was with Joseph and gave him success in all what he did. So even the people around Joseph saw something special in him. They knew that somebody most supreme, meaning God, was doing all this through Joseph's life. So we see Joseph kept his heart free from bitterness. I have spoken about this, right? Bitterness is like a poison that destroys us, destroys us spiritually, destroys our obedience. When we are full of anger, right, we want revenge, right? We don't want righteousness. We don't want obedience, right? We don't just want to, you know, do something to get even with people. But the Bible says that Joseph, right, was not a person like that. When he saw his brothers, he wept loud. So we see at this moment, when he sees his brothers, he does not hide his pain, right? But he did not let this emotional moment, right, get the better of him, where he turned to hatred, right, and he wanted revenge, right? We see he lets God keep his emotion in control and handle the situation well, because we see Joseph at this moment, when he sees his brothers, he had already forgiven them, right? We see his heart had stayed soft and ready to forgive his brother, and this is another sign of obedience in Joseph's life. Right, so his emotions were not anger or hatred when he sees it's obedience of love, right, and sorrow that he had, you know, missed them for so many years, right? So this shows that Joseph had already forgiven them. So staying faithful, right, and obeying God had made him the person he was today. I am not talking about, you know, being second in command in Egypt. What I'm talking about is spiritual maturity he showed when he sees his brothers. So the Bible shows us that the choices of just one person can change the whole world, right? Joseph's obedience just not help himself, it saved just not the Egyptian nations and his own family, but many other nations, right? Because Joseph obeyed God, it gave Pharaoh the right plan. Egypt stored food for 7 years. When the terrible famine hit the earth, Joseph or Egypt opened the storehouses, right? His hard work and wisdom had saved millions from starving to death. So, more important, Joseph's obedience saved his family, the family of Jacob, the family of Israel. If
Jacob's family had faced famine, his nation, the nation of Israel, the future nation of Israel, would have been a threat. So by bringing his family to Egypt, Joseph gave them a safe place where they could live during this famine. Right. So from 70 people, we see Israel became a nation of millions. So this is what one person's action of faithfulness and obedience can do. So we see that even that we see Joseph's life is giving hope to future generations. Even at the very end of his life, Joseph's faith was strong. Before he died, what does he do? He tells his family to promise him. He says, God will surely visit you. You shall carry my bones from here. So we see Joseph came to Egypt. He made a name for him. But he didn't want even his bones to remain there. He want his bones taken to the promised land. So after Joseph died, we see he was one. In Genesis 15 verse 26 says, Joseph died being 110 years old, and they embalmed him, and he was put into a coffin. So after this, we say 400 years, the people of Israel, right, became slaves in Egypt because the then ruler didn't know who Joseph was. So during these dark years, Joseph, because the coffin just sat there as a silent sermon, as it were. I'm sure that every time a tired slave walked by, they would have remembered Joseph's words, right, that Egypt was not our permanent home, right? God will be coming for us and he will take us to his promised land. So likewise, today, we are looking at Christ, right, not in a tomb, but as a risen Savior, because we know that this home is not permanent, right, and he is coming for us to take us back, take us to heaven. So even in death, we see Joseph was a hope to his people, even though they were facing a time of slavery. So when Moses finally led his people out of Egypt, right, we find this through Exodus, he made sure to do the one important thing. We see in Exodus 13 and verse 19, it says, and Moses took the bones of Joseph with him. So the people of Israel, they kept the promise that Joseph wanted. So, the practical lessons we can learn from this today. As we close this study, or come to an end to this study, right, let us bring Joseph's story into our lives and see how we can apply this, what we studied today. Point one is, do what is right no matter where you are. The lesson is, Joseph did not need, you know, his family. Like, we do not need our family, the church, right, around us. Or an easy job to stay close to God. Joseph was holy in a pagan country, a pagan house, but he stayed faithful while he was in a dark prison. So the application is, we must stop waiting for our life to get easy before starting to obey God, right? Sometimes we make excuses because we live around people who do not care about God. So, but Joseph shows us that the light shines in a place of darkness. Yes, even if our family and friends are refusing to do what is right in God's sight, we have to be the shining light. Okay. So, the point two is, God can turn your pain into a purpose. So the lesson, the bad things that Joseph went through was real and painful, right? But God used them for his good. So we see the road for Joseph to this, the palace that was in Egypt, right, was through the pit
and through the prison. Had he given up, had Joseph stopped, he wouldn't have got there. So this lesson shows that. So the application for you and me is, we will go through the hard times now, right? Somebody will treat you unfairly in your workplace, wherever you are, right? Do not let anger and hatred take over. God is working behind the scenes of your life. Your current struggles might be just the training ground for what God is planning for you, what God wants for you, right, to do something better in your life. So your choices matter, not only for you, not only for your family, but even for future generations, right? The small hidden choice of the Joseph made to stay pure and forgiving his brothers ended up saving his entire family and changing history for Israel and for you and me. Never think that your life does not matter. When you choose to say no to temptations, when you choose to forgive somebody who hurt you, and when you choose to do what is right when nobody is watching, right, when nobody else can find fault with you, you are setting an example. You are building a godly legacy for your children, your grandchildren, and everyone around you. People see, right, even like those in Egypt saw a difference in Joseph's life. People see the difference, will see the difference in your life and find my life. So, to bring this to a close, right, the life of Joseph proves that obeying God is always worth it. It challenges us to look past our current problem and keep trusting in the true and living God.

in prison is walking with you and me today. Trust His plan. Keep your heart clean. Stay obedient to Him. So this is my lesson, dear friends, about obedience. Right. So thank you for listening to the study today. May God bless you and strengthen you to stand firm even through times of difficulty. So this is God's lesson for you and me. And stay blessed until we meet again next week, God willing.

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0: Amen to that. Thank you so much, Brother Hannibal, for that sermon, and Brother Hannibal has mentioned. Thank you to all for your encouragement. Yes. Thank you so much, my dear Ignatius, for your encouragement. So, my dear Ignatius, let's call our brother Hannibal, and we're going to speak with him. Before, we're going to take a quick commercial break, and we're going to call our brother. Thank you so much, my dear brothers and sisters, for sharing your love to our beloved brother Hannibal here. Stay tuned to Ignite India.
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0: Welcome back to Ignite India, my dear Igniters. Let's call our brother Hannibal and let's speak with him. Thank you so much, my dear Igniters, for joining and for sharing your love here once again. And that was a great sermon. Thank you, brother, for that, inspiring each and everyone here.
1: Hello,
0: brother Hannibal. Thank you so much for that sermon.
1: Thank you, sister. Thank you very much.
0: Yes, you got so much of love from our brothers and sisters here. I can see.
1: Oh, that's so nice to hear, sister.
0: Yes. So, first of all, we have brother Thunder Keith here. And brother Keith has mentioned, good point. What would God say? Putting God first. And amen. And amen. God is always in control. Keep our faith and focus in the Lord. He has a plan for you and I. Trust the process. And good study with good examples. Nice one. I will put that on the main network with two thumbs up.
1: Yeah. Thank you. Thank you, brother. Really, really encouraged by that. Thank you very much.
0: Amen to that. And you got 1, 2, 3, 4, 5, 6, 7, 8. Yes, totally you got 12 hearts from Brother Kirk.
1: Thank you, Brother Kirk. Thank you very much. Appreciate your love and encouragement as always.
0: Yes, amen to that. And we have Sister TL here. Sister TL has mentioned, amen, through good times and bad, God is there. And amen. Good encouragement, Brother Hannah.

0: well. God bless you more. Amen to that.
1: Thank you, sister, and God's blessing to you as well. And Kudru, thank you for your encouragement that you bring to this program.
0: And you got totally 7 hearts from Sister DL.
1: Thank you, sister. Thank you very much.
0: And we have Brother Joseph here. And Brother Joseph has been, it is Joseph's history, not story. Please, my dear brother.
1: Definitely, Brother Dick, we have 2 types of stories. We have real life stories and we have fictional stories. So the story that we keep relating are real life stories that are in the Bible, brother. But thank you for reminding me.
0: Yes. So, brother, I can say that was a great lesson you shared here today. Thank you so much for that. Brother, before we let you, would you like to share any final wisdom words to our igniters here today?
1: Yes, sister, definitely. You know, when you go in this world and, you know, when we do things, we try to do things different when we are, you know, among our family and among our friends. And when nobody is there, yeah, nobody is looking, we think, okay, we can do anything and nobody knows it. But the sad thing is, you know, God is there. God is looking and he is, you know, we are, you know, making him sad when we do something wrong. So being aware that God is in our presence should be something that we need to do in our lives, but that will keep us from doing anything that is against his will.
0: Thank you so much, brother, for that. And we will pray for you, and please continue your prayers for the Ignite India. And I want to share one thing to you, like, we are less than 200 listeners to reach the 5 lakh listeners. So it's 200.
1: Wow.
0: Maybe we will reach in coming few days, and pray for that.
1: Definitely, definitely, sister. And I'm sure with God's grace and God's help, we will reach there very soon. And definitely, my prayers will be for that, sister. And need to thank you and all on Ignite Radio for the wonderful job that you're continuing to do.
0: Thank you so much, brother. And we will pray for you and for your family. Thank you. And we are waiting for you, not only me, everybody here, brother Kate, brother TL, and everybody here are waiting for your next sermon on the Saturday at the same time, brother.
1: I'm looking forward as well, sister, and with God's grace, definitely, I will be there.
0: Yes. Thank you so much, brother, for that. And my dear Ignatius, that was a great speaking with the brother Hannibal. And please continue your prayers for each and every brother here who are sharing the word of God. Thank you so much, brother Hannibal, once again.
1: Thank you, sister, and God bless you.
0: Thank you. So, my dear Ignatius, now it's time for coming friends as well, right? The Rooted in the Word with the brother Joseph in 2 languages. So in Tamil and English language as well. So take this time and share this link to your Tamil friends as well who are willing to listen in their local language, because I know maybe everybody can't understand English. So who are willing to listen in Tamil language, please share this link to your friends and family members and be the servant of God, my dear sisters. And it's less than 2 minutes to go. So until, let's listen to one song. So stay tuned to Ignite India, my dear sisters, my dear brothers and friends. Thank you so much for sharing your love.

Welcome back to Ignite India, my dear igniters. This is Sister Deepthi reporting from Hyderabad, India. Now, it's time for Rooted in the Word with Brother Joseph in Tamil and English language. So, my dear igniters, let's call our brother and we're going to speak with him. Thank you so much, my dear igniters, once again for sharing your love. And my dear listeners, please log in and please share your

0: Hello, Brother Joseph. Vandanam to you.
1: Good afternoon. How are you?
0: I'm fine, Brother. How are you?
1: Thank you. I am also fine, sister.
0: Amen to that. And I'm very happy to meet you again in the Ignite India. And I hope things are great. And would you like to share few words about your last week, how it went?
1: Yes, the magazine work is going on. Very tough.
0: Oh, great.
1: I'm not having any other commitment. But usually I have the morning and evening classes, type of classes.
0: Okay.
1: And I think on Monday I will get the magazine, second copy of the journal, second issue of the journal.
0: Oh, great, brother.
1: With the gospel pen. Then I will receive sending them to all the people.
0: Great. So that's great. You are doing a great work. And we will pray for that. And God is with you, brother.
1: Thank you.
0: Yes.
1: Thank you.
0: And you got love already from our beloved brother, Thunder Kirk. And Brother Kirk has mentioned, shout out to you, Brother Joseph, and with the two hearts.
1: Thank you, Brother Thunder Kirk. Thank you. Thanks. And you please pray for the magazine work. I'm engaged with busy with the magazine work this day. So you please pray that God be with me. Thank you.
0: Yes. And we have Sister T.L. here and Sister T.L. also listening to your words.
1: Thank you, Sister T.L. for listening the lesson here.
0: Yes.
1: I hope you are doing well. I'm also doing well. Thank you.
0: Amen to that. Brother Joseph, before we will let you go, before we pass this mic to you to start your sermon, would you like to share the outline of your sermon, what you are sharing today?
1: Yes, today we are going to see from the Genesis. The Eliezer, Abraham's servant, chief servant, goes to Haran to find a bride for Isaac. There he meet with Rebecca, and that things we are going to see from the Genesis chapter 30, 10 to 20 verses.
2: Yes.
1: Genesis chapter 24, I think. 24, 10 to 20 verses we are going to see today.
0: Thank you so much, brother, for that, and we are so excited to listen that sermon. And we will take a quick commercial break, brother, and we will pass this mic to you.
1: Okay, sir. Okay,
0: thank you.
1: Sir.
0: So, my dear Igniters, I know you are so much excited to listen the sermon delivered in Tamil and English language as well. So, don't get any delay. So, stay tuned to Ignite India, and we're going to take a quick commercial break. And we will pass this back to our beloved brother Joseph.

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0: Hello, Brother Joseph.
1: Hello.
0: Thank you so much, Brother, for that sermon.
1: Thank you, sister. Thank you.
0: Thank you. And you got love from our brothers and sisters here, and you got one heart from Sister Priscilla.
1: Thank you, Sister Priscilla, for your thought.
0: Thank you so much, Brother, for that sermon. Amen. We have Sister TL here, and Sister TL is listening to your words.
1: Thank you, Sister TL, for listening to the words.
0: Amen to that. And we have Brother Thunder Kirk and Brother Kirk also listening to your words.
1: Thank you, Brother, for listening the whole lesson, even in the midnight time.
0: Yes.
1: Thank you so much.
0: Amen to that. Brother, before we let you go, would you like to share any final wisdom words to our Igniters today?
1: Yes. Before we pray to God, we must take our steps. God will do His side work. It is assured. But many people are thinking that if you say the words, if you say all the things with the God in prayer, He will take care. It is not sure. It's not so. We have to do our thing. There is a proverb in English. We can take the horse to the fountain, but the horse must drink the water. We cannot drink the water for the horse. Like that. See, Elisha traveled about 500 miles to see a bright path, Isaac. Then only he prayed. So we have to take our initiatives, and also we must pray. Then the Lord will see the rest. And also, we must not see the outward appearances, especially in the marriage. Outward appearances will cheat, but the inner quality, the quality in the heart, that is a very important thing. Whether it is bride or groom, they have to see their hearts, whether he will be a good wife or whether she will be a good wife or he will be a good husband. This also, this Eliezer, through Eliezer, will learn. And we must always be ready to go for the second night. Because in any workplaces, if a person is being given a wage of 500 rupees, and that owner will expect at least 700 or 800 rupees gain from his work. It is normal always. So, we have to be always in our work or in our ministry or in anything we do, we must be ready to go for a second bite. Like this, many good lessons are coming here from here.
0: Yes.
1: We must thank the Lord for Him, Lord for these lessons. Thank you, sister.
0: Amen to that. Thank you so much, Brother Joseph, for that. And we will pray for you and for your family. Please continue your prayers for us and Ignite India as well. And
1: yes.
0: I want to share, like, we are less than 200 listeners to reach 5 lakh listeners in the Ignite Radio.
1: Very good.
0: Yes, this is great news, and we will reach soon. And we are happy for that. Pray for
1: them. Thank God for that. Let Him increase your father, the listeners.
0: Yes, brother. So, thank you so much. Brother. And we are waiting for your next sermon on coming Saturday.
1: Thank you, sister.
0: Thank you. So, my dear Igniters, it was great speaking with our brother Joseph. And now, it's time for the guiding light with Brother David in Tamil language. So, we are less than, like, 3 minutes to go, right? So, until, let's listen to the music, and we will pass this mic to Brother David. And thank you so much for your love, my dear Igniters, once again.

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Morning, my dear sisters, and good afternoon, good evening to each and everyone who are listening from all over the world. Greetings to you, my dear sisters, in the name of our Lord and Savior Jesus Christ. This is Dimpu Deepthi reporting from Hyderabad, India, and I'm very happy to meet you again in the Ignite Radio and sharing the word of God here. And I hope everyone is great and everything is great by the grace of God. Thank you so much, my dear sisters, for joining and for taking your time to listen to the word of God. And thank you for your love, for your comments and greetings and for your prayers. I'm so blessed for that. And I want to thankful to God for giving this wonderful opportunity. And we are so blessed to have this Ignite Radio to listen to the word of God at any time, any place. So, my dear sisters, today we're going to learn about the understanding the God's love. So, my dear sisters, before going to start our study, let's share this link to your friends and family members. Let's encourage each and everyone to listen to the word of God and be the servant of God, my dear sisters. And thank you so much to brothers and to Brother Jack, to Brother Kirk and Brother Paul and everybody who are supporting us. Thank you so much for your support and for your prayers. And I hope you are having a great time, my dear sisters, once again. So before going to start, let's have a small prayer and then we will start our study. So, my dear sisters, let's pray together. Heavenly Father, we come before you with the humble hearts, thanking you for your love, thanking you for mercy, thanking you for our grace, thank you for giving us life. Thank you for giving us strength and the hope of salvation through your Son, Jesus Christ. Lord, we praise you because you are holy, you are faithful and worthy of all glory and honor. Father, we pray for all our brothers and sisters in Christ around the world. Strengthen them in faith, encourage them in times of weakness and fill their hearts with the peace and joy. 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May this ministry shine as a light in this world and glorify your holy name. Father, we pray for all the brothers who are faithfully preaching and sharing the word of God. Give them wisdom, give them boldness, give them patience and spiritual strength. Fill them with your spirit so they may speak truth with love and power. Protect them and their families. Provide for all their needs and let their labor bear fruit for your kingdom. Lord, we pray for this world and for all people everywhere. There is pain, confusion, hatred, sickness and suffering around us. But we know that you are the God of hope and peace. Touch every heart and open the eyes of those who do not know you. Help people turn away from sin and seek your truth and salvation. Father, we pray especially for the saving of souls. Use us as your servants to share the gospel with love and compassion. Let many come to repentance and receive eternal life through Jesus Christ. May your kingdom grow and may your will be done on earth as it is in heaven. Keep us faithful until the end. Help us to live according to your purpose and bring glory to your name in all that we do. We ask all these things in the precious and mighty name of our Lord and Savior Jesus Christ. Amen. Thank you so much, my dear sisters, once again for joining and thank you so much for showing your love. And my dear sisters, today we're going to learn about the understanding the God's love. So, my dear sisters, let's read the Bible scripture from the book of 1 John chapter 4, verse 7 to 11. Beloved, let us love one another, for love is of God, and everyone that loveth is born of God and knoweth God. He that loveth not knoweth not God, for God is love. In this was manifested the love of God towards us, because that God sent his only begotten Son into the world, that we might live through him. Herein is love,
Not that we love God, but that He loved us and sent His Son to be the propitiation for our sins. Beloved, if God so loved us, we ought also to love one another. Here, my dear sisters, John begins with the words, Beloved, let us love one another. This is not simply a suggestion. John is encouraging Christians to demonstrate God's love in the relationships. When we are born of God and know Him, His love should become visible in how we treat others. So our love for others is evidence of our relationship with God. We should love not only those who love us, but also those who are difficult to love. And he also says, He that loved not knoweth God, for God is love. Love is not merely one of God's actions. It is part of His very nature. A person may possess biblical knowledge, attend church regularly, or speak about God, but if that person consistently refuses to love others, their claim to know God is contradicted by their actions. So my dear sisters and my dear friends, knowing about God and truly knowing God are not the same thing. Genuine faith should transform our character and relationships. And God did not merely tell us that He loves us. He demonstrated His love by sending His only begotten Son Jesus Christ in this world. He came so that we might have life through Him. God's love takes action for the good of others. And true love is demonstrated through actions, not merely words. God gave us His Son, and we should be willing to give our time, our care, and help to others. And John explains that love did not begin with our love for God. God took the initiative and loved us first. He sent Jesus to be the propitiation of our sins. This means that through Christ's sacrificial death, our sins are atoned for and we cannot reconcile to God. God's love is sacrificial. He did not wait until we became perfect or deserved His love. And my dear sisters, we do not earn God's love by first becoming good enough. His love motivates us to repent, trust Him, and respond with obedience and gratitude. And John concludes with a powerful responsibility. Because God has loved us so greatly, we ought to love one another. We cannot repay God's sacrifice, but we can respond to His love by showing kindness, by showing compassion, by showing patience and forgiveness. Loving others is not an optional part of Christian living. It is a natural response to the love we have received from God. And my dear sisters, love others as God has loved us. Show kindness even when others cannot do anything for you in return. Love is evidence of genuine faith. Our behavior towards family or maybe church members or maybe neighbors should reflect our relationship with God. And love requires the action. Encourage someone who is discouraged. Visit the sick people or provide practical help to a person in need. And love needs sacrificial. Be willing to give your time, your resources and comfort to help someone. And love begins with God, not us. Remember that God's love is a gift, not something we can earn through our own perfection. Love includes forgiveness. Choose not to hold on to revenge or bitterness.
Forgiveness doesn't require accepting continued mistreatment or abandoning healthy boundaries. Love should unite the church. Avoid unnecessary quarrels or gossip or jealousy and divisions. Treat fellow believers with patience and respect. And my dear sisters, we love because God loved us first. God is the source of love, and Jesus Christ is the demonstration of that love. Love one another is our response to that love. So, my dear sisters, imagine a father who tells his children every day, "I love you, I love you," but never spend time with them or cares for their needs or help them. Now imagine another father who works hard to provide for his children, spend time with them, care for them, and make sacrifices for their well-being. Who is the best father here? The second father's love is visible through his actions. Every father is great, but the love should be visible. The love should be seen in the actions. In the same way, God did not merely say, "I love the world." He sent his only son, Jesus Christ. Love is more than what we say. It must be visible in what we do. So, my dear sisters, love other people as well, in the way how God has loved you. And let's read another Bible scripture from the book of Colossians chapter 3, verse 23. "And who whatsoever ye do it heartily, as true to the Lord and not unto man." Here, the Apostle Paul wrote this verse to the Christians in Colossians. Paul was specifically addressing the bondservants within the social conditions of the ancient Roman world. This reminds that our relationship with God should reflect like an influence every part of our lives. Whether we are working in an office, or maybe studying, or maybe cooking, helping our family, or maybe serving in church, or maybe supporting someone, our faith should be reflected in our actions. Serving God is not limited to Sunday worship, my dear sisters. Our everyday responsibilities can also be opportunities to honor Him. Here the word heartily means working wholeheartedly with sincere and genuine commitment. God is concerned not only with what we do, but also with the attitude behind our actions. We should avoid doing our work carelessly, dishonestly, or merely for appearance. Give your sincere effort to every responsibility, whether the task is big or small. And Paul encouraged believers to approach their responsibility as service offered to Jesus Christ. Even when our efforts are unnoticed or unappreciated by the people, we can remember that our service matters to God, not to these people. Because this changes our motivation from merely seeking human recognition to honoring the Lord. Walk with integrity even when nobody is watching. And this doesn't mean we should disrespect employers, teachers or other people, like here in the Bible verse it's saying, "Not unto the men." Rather, our commitment should not depend entirely on receiving praise or appreciation. We should maintain the same honesty and dedication whether someone is supervising us or not. Do what is right because it honors God, not simply because someone will reward you. And my dear sisters, be faithful in small responsibilities. Do not neglect small tasks just because nobody notices them. Work with honesty and integrity, and avoid dishonesty, shortcuts that compromise safety, and claiming credit for someone else's work. Do not work only for appreciation. Be encouraged by the recognition
But do not make it your only motivation. Give your best effort. Approach your responsibility with a care and commitment. While recognizing the importance of rest and healthy boundaries, honor God through everyday walk, my dear sisters. Remember that your conduct at home, at work, and in the church can reflect your faith. Serve others with a willing heart. Help people sincerely rather than only when you expect something in return. So, my dear sisters, this Bible verse reminds us that our daily work is not merely about earning money or receiving appreciation or pleasing other people. As Christians, we should perform our responsibilities with sincerity, honesty, and dedication because we belong to Jesus Christ. Whether we are working in an office, studying, serving in the church, or caring for our families, we should remember that God sees our hearts. People may not always recognize our efforts. They may not appreciate our sacrifices. But our motivation to do what is right should not depend entirely on their recognition. Therefore, whatever responsibility God has placed before us, let us approach it faithfully, with a willing heart and a desire to honor Him. We may be working for people, but we are ultimately serving the Lord. So, my dear sisters, don't try for recognition or appreciation from the people because you are doing the work for the Lord. Let's read another Bible scripture from the book of Acts, chapter 23, verse 1. And Paul, earnestly beholding the council, said, "Men and brethren, I have lived in all good conscience before God until this day." So here Paul was arrested in Jerusalem after a crowd accused him of teaching against the Jewish people, the law, and the temple. The Roman commander wanted to understand why Paul was being accused, so he brought Paul before the Jewish council known as Sanhedrin. Standing before the council, Paul made this powerful statement: "I have lived in all good conscience before God until this day." Paul was not claiming that he have never sinned or made mistakes. In fact, he had previously persecuted Christians. Rather, he was declaring that he had acted sincerely according to his understanding of God's will. His past persecution also demonstrates why sincerity alone is not enough. Our conscience must be guided by God's truth. And Paul looked directly at the members of council, although he was standing before the powerful religious leader who were examining the accusations against him. He addressed them directly. His action introduced a confident declaration about his conduct before God. We can face difficult situations with courage when we have acted honestly and faithfully. And Paul addressed the council as fellow members of his own people. Even while defending himself, he began by speaking to them as brethren. His words remind us that disagreement does not require us to abandon respect for others. So, my dear sisters, when we face criticism or disagreement, we should seek to speak truthfully and respectfully. And a conscience is our inner awareness of right and wrong. Paul was saying that he had conducted his life sincerely according to his convictions. However, a clear conscience does not automatically mean that everything we believe or do is correct. Paul himself had once persecuted Christians while believing he was serving God. After encountering Jesus, Paul's understanding changed and he devoted his life to following Christ.
So, my dear sisters, we should listen to our conscience, but we must also examine our beliefs and actions in the light of God's word. Paul understood that his life was ultimately lived before God. Although he was answering questions from human authorities, he recognized his responsibility to God. His commitment was not limited to one particular day or situation. He sought to remain faithful throughout his life. So, my dear sisters, our integrity should remain consistent whether people are watching us or not. So live with a clear conscience. Be truthful in your words and actions so that you do not have to hide dishonesty. And remember that God sees our heart. Choose integrity even when no one else can see what you are doing, and stand courageously for what is right. Do not abandon your convictions simply because you face criticism or opposition, and allow God's word to guide your conscience. Examine your beliefs carefully. Sincerity is important, but sincere beliefs can still be mistaken. When you discover that you have done something wrong or repent, seek forgiveness and make things right where possible. Treat others respectfully during the disagreements. Speak honestly without allowing disagreement to become an excuse for unnecessary hostility. So imagine two employees working in the same office. One employee makes a mistake in an important report. Instead of accepting responsibility, he changes the records and blames someone else. The second employee makes a similar mistake but immediately informs his manager and correct the report and take the responsibility. The second employee may face temporary embarrassment, but he does not need to hide the truth. Paul's example challenges us to conduct our life in such a way that we can answer honestly for our actions. So, my dear sisters, live with a clear conscience before God. Here, Paul faced opposition and accusation, but he continued to acknowledge his responsibility to God. Today, we also face situations that test our honesty, faith and integrity. Sometimes we may be tempted to hide our mistakes, compromise our values or do something wrong to please others. But this Bible scripture reminds us that our lives are lived before God. We should seek to do what is right, whether people appreciate us or criticize us. At the same time, let us remember that sincerity alone is not enough. Like Paul, we must be willing to correct our understanding when we discover that we are wrong. Let us examine our hearts, follow God's word, acknowledge our mistakes, and live faithfully before Him. My dear sisters, a good conscience is not a claim that we are perfect. It reflects our sincere commitment to follow God and respond when He corrects us. Let's read the another Bible scripture, my dear sisters, from the book of Matthew chapter 7 verse 21 to 23. Not everyone that said unto me, Lord, Lord, shall enter into the kingdom of heaven, but he had that do the will of my Father which is in heaven. Many will say to me in that day, Lord, Lord, have we not prophesied in their name, and in their name have cast out devils, in their name done many wonderful works? And then will I profess unto them, I never know you, depart from me, ye that walk iniquity. Here Jesus teaches about the true whiteness, prayer, forgiveness, loving others, and living according to God's will. And Jesus also
warn against false prophets and explains that people can recognize by their fruits in Matthew chapter 7 verse 15 to 20. And then Jesus compares those who hear and obey his word to a wise man who built his house upon a rock. And Jesus says that not everyone who call him Lord will enter the kingdom of heaven. A person may speak about Jesus, attend worship services, participate in church activities, and publicly identify as a Christian. But Jesus teaches that religious words alone are not sufficient. He emphasizes doing the will of his Father in heaven. Calling Jesus Lord should be accompanied by a life that sincerely seeks to obey him. Our actions should reflect the faith we possess. Christianity is not merely about what we say. It is also about how we live. And Jesus describes people who will appeal to their religious activities on the day of the judgment. They will say that they prophesy, cast out demons, and perform many wonderful works in his name. These are extraordinary claims. Yet, Jesus shows that such claims do not by themselves establish a genuine relationship with him. The passage does not require us to assume that every reported miracle was genuine or that every claim was false. Its central point is that impressive religious activity is not sufficient evidence of faithful discipleship. A person can have a visible religious ministry while neglecting God's command. We should not measure someone's relationship with God merely by popularity or ministry achievements, religious titles, or extraordinary claims. Character and obedience matter. Jesus gives his Solomon response, "I never know you. Depart from me, ye that walk in iniquity." Here, know refers to more than simply knowing someone's identity. It points to a genuine relationship and recognition. The word iniquity refers to wrongdoing or lawlessness. Jesus contrasts the people's claims of serving him with their practice of lawlessness. Their outward religious activity did not reflect genuine submission to him. Notice that Jesus says, "I never know you," rather than simply accusing them of having too few religious accomplishments. Knowing about Jesus is different from genuinely knowing and following him. We need a sincere relationship with Christ that is reflected in our conduct. Obedience matters more than religious words. So, my dear sisters, do not merely speak about Jesus. Seek to follow his teachings in everyday life. Religious activities cannot replace a genuine relationship with Christ. Church attendance, preaching, singing, and ministry service should follow from faith rather than substitute for it. And do not depend on spiritual achievements. Avoid assuming that a religious title, public recognition, or an extraordinary experience proves someone standing before God. Examine your own life. Consider whether your actions are consistent with the faith you profess. Turn away from deliberate wrongdoing. When you recognize sin in your life, repent and seek God's forgiveness instead of excusing or concealing it. Be careful about false teaching. Examine religious teaching in light of scripture rather than accepting it solely because a speaker is popular or claims extraordinary powers. Build your life on Jesus' teachings. So, my dear sisters, imagine a person who works for a company. Oh, every day he tells everyone, "I respect my manager and I'm a very good employee." He wears the company's uniform, attend every company event, and proudly displays its logo. However, when his manager gives him instruction,
He consistently ignores them. He refuses to perform his responsibilities and deliberately acts against the company's policies. Can his words alone demonstrate genuine loyalty? No, right? His actions contradict his claims. In a similar way, Jesus teaches that calling him Lord while deliberately rejecting his teachings reveals a serious contradiction. Genuine commitment is demonstrated not merely by what we say, but also by how we respond to the one who claimed to follow. This illustration is not meant to suggest that Christians must achieve sinless perfection. So, my dear sisters and my dear friends, he says that not everyone who calls him Lord, Lord, Lord will enter the kingdom of heaven, but the one who does the will of his Father. Some people may preach in the name of Jesus, perform religious works, and receive recognition from others. Yet, Jesus warns that impressive religious activity cannot replace genuine discipleship. This passage encourages us to examine our own hearts. Are we following Jesus only with our lips, or are we sincerely seeking to obey him in our daily life? Do we show love to others? Do we practice honesty? Do we forgive? Do we repent when we recognize our sins? My dear sisters, my dear friends, God is not asking us merely to maintain a religious appearance. He calls us to a genuine relationship with Jesus Christ, a relationship that transforms our hearts and guides our actions. Let us not put our confidence in our religious titles or achievements. Instead, let us trust in Christ, listen to his word, and sincerely seek to do the will of our Heavenly Father. It is not enough merely to call Jesus Lord. Our life should reflect our commitment to follow him. So, my dear sisters, we need to understand the God's love first, and we need to follow in the same way how God is expecting us to do. And my dear sisters, thank you so much for your love and for your comments and your hearts. I'm so grateful and blessed for that. And please continue your prayers for me and my family and our local congregation in Hyderabad. Please pray for that. And we always love you. We always praying for you, my dear sisters. See you soon in the coming next week on the Saturday at the same timings. Thank you so much, my dear sisters, for your love. Once again, thank you for your prayers. Lots of love from Hyderabad, India. All glory to God. Amen.

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1: Hello, my dear Igniters, my dear brothers and sisters. Greetings to you all in the name of our Lord and Savior Jesus Christ. This is Jack Williams reporting from Southern Adventist Church of West, Ignite Radio, India. What a wonderful lesson delivered from Sister Deepthi. Thank you so much, Sister Deepthi, and really, really appreciate your lesson. Hope our Igniters got inspired, and they are very happy with this lesson. I can see the comments and the hearts. Really, really appreciate that, and thank you so much, my dear Ignitors. Really appreciate all your love, and really appreciate all your encouragements and comments. First and foremost, I would like to give a shout out to Brother David from Ongole, India. Thank you so much, Brother David, and thank you for your hearts. And I would like to give a shout out to Sister Anjali from Ongole, India. Sister Anjali has sent 8 hearts. Even for that, and a shout out to Sister Priscilla John from Ongole, India. Sister Priscilla has sent 11 hearts. Amen for that, and shout out to Sister Preeti. Sister Preeti has sent 8 hearts. Amen for that, and mentioned amen in the comments. So, my dear Ignitas, my dear brothers and sisters, God willing, next week Sister Deepthi is coming with a new lesson and hopefully with a new series. So it is going to inspire all our sisters. So coming up in 15 minutes, United in Truth with Brother Jack from Hyderabad, India. So let's take a quick commercial and a few a cappella songs, and then we're gonna pass this mic to Brother Jack. So don't go away, stay tuned to Ignite India, where the true doctrine speaks.

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0: Hello, my dear greeters, my dear brothers and sisters. Greetings to you all in the name of our Lord and Savior Jesus Christ. This is Jack Williams reporting from Southside Hyderabad Church of Christ, Ignite Radio, India. Once again, we all welcome you for this Ignite India programs, and thank you so much, my dear greeters, for all your love and for all your encouragement. And this full day, we had a wonderful lessons and Bible studies and sermons we had so far, and really thank you all for your encouragement, love and prayers. And finally, we come to end of this week Ignite India programs. And my dear Ignitors, my dear brothers and sisters, I would like to give shout out to each and everyone. Amen. God bless you all who are there in the online with us. And also, I would like to say, this year we are touching 500,000 views for Ignite Radio broadcast. 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Type in Ignite Radio broadcast congratulations. So we are hitting 500,000. So my dear readers, my dear brothers and sisters, it's not an easy thing. It's not an easy thing to achieve this much in such a short time, in 5 years. So we are spreading the word of God, and that to the true doctrine to the every possible corner of the world. Amen. Amen. Thank you so much, my dear creators. My dear brothers and sisters, we love you all for your prayers and for your encouragement. So we have our brothers and sisters out there in online with us. First and foremost, I would like to give shout out to Brother Carols from US. He's with us. Forgive us if you are from US or Singapore. So please, my dear sister, brothers, please give shout out to Carols from US. And also, I would like to give a shout out to Kanagiri Church members. I mentioned Vandana Blue brother and Suresh from Hyderabad has mentioned greetings, brother. And sister Shirley has mentioned good evening, brother Jack, with praying hand. Good evening to you, sister Shirley. Shout out to you and to your family. And sister Pramila from Pokur, Andhra Pradesh, India has mentioned greetings, everyone, with the heart. And brother Vinay also mentioned one of brother Jack, and Vinay also sent two hearts. And thank you very much, my dear ignitors, my dear brothers and sisters. So let's jump into the lesson. Let's take a quick commercial, and we gonna tune and jump into the lesson. So don't go away, stay tuned to Ignite India, where the true doctrine speaks.
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Hello, my dear Ignatius, my dear brothers and sisters. Greetings to you all in the name of our Lord and Savior, Jesus Christ. This is Jack Williams reporting from South and Hyderabad Church of Christ, Ignite Radio, India. So, my dear Ignatius, my dear brothers and sisters, what a wonderful day that God has given for us. Really, if we are seeing another day in our life, it's nothing but a blessings from the God. You know, many of our brothers and sisters were not seen this day, this particular day in their lives. So, my dear Ignatius, so if we are seeing this day in our life, you know, we are blessed. Type blessed in the comments. Type I am blessed in the comments. Because God is loving us. And God is giving us, see, every good and perfect gift is from above, which is coming down from the Father of the heavenly lights. So, every good and perfect gift is from above, my dear Ignatius. So, if we are having another day in our life, it's the gift from above. It's gift from above. So, my dear Ignatius, my dear brothers and sisters, so we, as the children of God, as other Christian brothers and sisters, we need to abide by the word of God. We need to abide by the true doctrine. In early days, in early 80s and 90s, what is Church of Christ? You know how rapidly the Church of Christ has grown. How rapidly the true doctrine has grown, and in the same rapid way Satan is working and taking away the word of God, the true doctrine, which is on which the seed is on the good heart. You know, it is taking away. So that's why, you know, every good gift, every riches is coming from above. So, my dear Ignatius, my dear brothers and sisters, what a wonderful day. That's why it says in Philippians chapter 4 verse 19, and my God will meet all your needs according to the riches of his glory in Christ Jesus. Amen. So, no need to worry. No need to worry tomorrow. No need to worry today. No need to worry day after tomorrow. You know, trust on God. Keep your faith in God. God will definitely going to bless you. Definitely going to bless you. Because he loves you. He loves us. He loves me. He loves you. He loves your family. God doesn't want any one of us to go into that lake of fire. God does not want that. So, my dear Ignatius, my dear brothers and sisters, if you see Luke chapter 6 verse 38, give and it will be given to you. So, we need to give. First, give our heart to the God. Give your faith upon God. When you give, and it will be given to you. So, that's why the Lord is my shepherd. I lack nothing. David says, the King David says in Old Testament, in Psalms chapter 23, he says, the Lord is my shepherd. I lack nothing. I lack nothing. Do we have that confidence? Do we have that faith to say from bottom of our heart, I lack nothing? That's it. Nowadays we see like, brother, I don't have this. Brother, I don't have that. Brother, please send me this. Brother, please send me that. I've seen few of our brothers in our areas.
I don't want to take their names. They are always, always, always wants money, money, money, money, money. They always comes to me and says, I want, I want, I want, I want. I mean, I'm not criticizing anyone, and I'm not saying any low words on them, because you know, when you trust in God, God will provide. If you do your work sincerely, if you do your work properly, you know, if you have that enough faith, God will definitely bless you regarding this physical things, the money, the property, and the clothes, etc., etc. So the preachers are doing a great work here in India. I can definitely say that, you know, the day and night, season and unseason, they're working hard. And I see a few of our brothers all are, you know, doing some daily labor jobs, and some are self-supporting themselves, and in the free time they're spreading the word of God. I respect them. So that's why, my dear dignitas, my dear brothers and sisters, God is my shepherd, I lack nothing. So we need to believe in Him. We need to believe in God. That's why it says John chapter 20, verse 29. Then Jesus told him, because you have seen me, you have believed. Blessed are those who have not seen and yet have believed. Amen. Type amen in the comments. We are blessed because we believe Jesus is the Son of God. He died for our sins. He died in the cross. He died in the cross for our sins. We believed. We are blessed. We are blessed, my dear ignitors, my dear brothers and sisters. We are blessed. God loves us all. God loves us all. So, my dear ignitors, my dear brothers and sisters, we haven't, today, we have not started the lesson yet. It's been a while. I just want to greet you all, and I want to share the things. So, once again, my dear brothers and sisters, and dear friends, and everyone listening today, welcome to Ignite Radio and Radio Broadcast, and thank you for joining us as we open the Word of God together. Wherever you are listening, we invite you to give your attention to life that still speaks powerfully to us. You know what? Whose life? You know, we are talking about the life of Daniel. Perhaps you know Daniel mainly as the man in the lion's den. But before that night, there are many years of decisions, prayer, service, and trust. Today we will ask who Daniel was, what happened in his life, how God helped him, and what Christians can learn from his example. We will also, my dear ignitors, my dear brothers and sisters, connect his story with the teaching of our Lord Jesus Christ and his apostles. So, my dear ignitors, my dear brothers and sisters, before we jump into the lesson, please share this Ignite Radio broadcast to your friends, neighbors, relatives, and near and dears. So, let's begin with a prayer. Our loving Heavenly Father, we thank you for the gift of life and for this opportunity to study your Holy Word. You are the living God, the ruler over all nations, and the one who hears the prayers of your people. As we study Daniel, help us to understand the scriptures faithfully. Give us heart that are willing to obey you, courage when we face pressures, and humility when we receive blessings.
Father, please strengthen those who are discouraged, comfort those who are suffering, and guide those who are searching for truth. Father, please help us to see our needs for Jesus Christ and to follow him with sincere faith. May everything said today honor you and help those who listen. We pray in the name of Jesus Christ. Amen. So my dear greetings, my dear brothers and sisters, let's open up the Bibles and read Daniel chapter 1 verse 8 and 9. Daniel chapter 1 verse 8 and 9. I'm reading from New King James Version Bible. Please open up your Bibles and read along with me. But Daniel purposed in his heart that he would not defile himself with the portion of the king's delicacies, nor with the wine which he drank. Therefore, he requested of the chief of the eunuchs that he might not defile himself. Now, God had brought Daniel into favor and goodwill of the chief of eunuchs. So here, my dear dignitas, my dear brothers and sisters, if we see the first chapter of this book, introduce Daniel and explain how he became renowned advisor under several pagan rulers. It also mentioned three other Hebrew boys who would become part of a famous story of bravery and faith. They are nothing but Daniel, Hananiah, Mishael and Azariah were the boys of royal families taken for reduction in Babylon. As part of this, they would be immersed in Babylonian religion, culture, language and literature. Okay, so to represent the effort to change the youth's identities, the man in charge of the training renames them as Belshazzar, Shadrach, Meshach and Abednego. So here, my dear greatest, my dear brothers and sisters, most of the captured youth were probably integrated easily into Babylonian culture. The four named in this chapter, however, remained committed to their faith. Though captives, they wanted to continue to obey God and his laws, including in matter of food. So that's why Daniel asked the man responsible for his training, the chief eunuch, to allow him to abstain from the king's food. The king's would have been excellent, but also wouldn't have included unclean animals and not been prepared according to the law of Moses. Despite his great respect for Daniel, the chief eunuch hesitated to allow anyone to skip part of their reduction regimen. And Daniel proposes a test and in 10 days proves he and his fellow Hebrews can thrive on vegetable and water. So once these boys were asked, Daniel were asked for the vegetables and water, and the eunuch, the chief leader of his eunuch, feared like, they don't eat the non-veg and they might go pale and they might go lean and their face will be weak. But they prayed to God and they asked, check for 10 days. So what happened, God honored Daniel, Hananiah, Mishael and Azariah with extraordinary wisdom and intellect. The use of their Hebrew names rather than their new Babylonian titles expresses how God's providence brought them to their new roles. So here Daniel is also blessed with insight into dreams and visions. These skills will make all four important figures in Babylon and will force several conflicts between faithfulness and self-preservation. So if you see
if you deep down and if you see all other chapters, like this 12 chapters, if you read, you know, Daniel will live on as a brilliant advisor through several regime changes, surviving until the rule of Cyrus the Great. So my dear greatest, my dear brothers and sisters. So in the verse 8 and 9, and as a scene, so he will, Daniel and the other boys, they don't want to defile themselves. Let's read now, now 6th chapter, verse 10. Daniel chapter 6, verse 10. Now, when Daniel knew that the writing was signed, he went into his house, and his windows being open into the chamber towards Jerusalem, he kneeled upon his knees 3 times a day and prayed and gave thanks before his God as he did aforetime. And if you go to the verse 19 through 23, it says, then the king arose very early in the morning and went in haste unto the den of lion. And when he came to den, he cried with a lamentable voice unto Daniel. And the king spake and said to Daniel, O Daniel, servant of living God, is thy God whom thou servest continually able to deliver thee from lions? Then said Daniel unto king, O king, live forever. My God hath sent his angels and hath shut the lion's mouth, that they have not hurt me, for as much as before him infirmity was found in me, and also before thee, O king, have I done no hurt. Then was the king exceedingly glad for him, and commanded that they should take Daniel up out of the den. So Daniel was taken up out of the den, and no manner of hurt was found upon him, because he believed in his God. My dear readers, my dear brothers and sisters, these readings introduce the message of Daniel's life. In chapter 1, he decides to obey. In chapter 6, he continues to pray. In the den, God preserves him. What happens to our faith when our circumstances changes? It may be, easy to speak about God among people who agree with us. What happens when obedience becomes unpopular, inconvenient, or costly? What will happen? That's why Daniel helps us answer that question. His surroundings changed greatly, but he continued to serve the living God. Amen. Amen for that. So, my dear readers, our God is a living God. He knows us. He knows you. He knows about you. Don't worry about your life. Don't worry about tomorrow. What shall we eat? What shall we wear? God is loving us. Because, yes, we are blessed because God has chosen us to love Him. Amen. Amen for that. Amen. Really, we are blessed. See the Daniel life. See the life of Daniel. When the circumstances changed, you know, my dear brothers and sisters, nowadays, the circumstances in India are changing greatly. The attack on the Christian missionaries, the attacks on
The servants of God, the attacks on the preachers and their families are becoming high day by day. It's easy when people agree with us. It's easy to speak about God among people who agree with us. So my dear readers, my dear brothers and sisters, so let's quickly see who Daniel was and his historical setting. So Daniel was a Jewish man from Judah who was taken into captivity in Babylon. His name is commonly understood to mean God is my judge. He became a servant in foreign royal court, an administrator entrusted with important responsibilities, and a prophet through whom God revealed his purpose. So let's read Matthew chapter 24 verse 15. Matthew chapter 24 Matthew chapter 24 verse 15. Therefore, when you see the abomination of desolation spoken of by Daniel the prophet standing in the holy place, whoever reads, let him understand. So my dear readers, my dear brothers and sisters, here Jesus himself refers to Daniel the prophet in Matthew chapter 24 verse 15. So in Daniel chapter 1 opens during the reign of Jehoiakim, the king of Judah, when Nebuchadnezzar, the king of Babylon, came against Jerusalem. The traditional historical setting place Daniel's removal to Babylon around 605 BC. He was among the young people chosen for education and service in the king's palace. Here, if you see, my dear readers, the Bible does not tell us his exact age, his parents' names, or whether he later married. You know, we should allow scriptures to speak without filling those gaps with the invented details. So think about what captivity meant. What is meant by captivity? So my dear readers, here Daniel was taken away from his homeland and the familiar setting of worship and community. He had to learn the language and literature of a foreign empire. Others would decide much about his daily routine. We are not given a diary of his emotions, but the circumstances themselves shows how demanding his new life was. He was not alone. He was not alone. If you observe here, the Daniel was not alone. Daniel chapter 1 named three other young men from Judah. One is Hananiah, Mishael, and Azariah. So this was their original names. Then later the Babylon officials gave them Daniel was called as Belteshazzar. His friends becomes known as Shadrach, Meshach, and Abednego. So Belteshazzar, I mean Daniel's assigned name, should not be confused with Belshazzar, the king we met later in chapter 5. So here we need to remember, Belshazzar and Belteshazzar, both are different. Belteshazzar is given name to Daniel, and Belshazzar is the king we later see in the chapter 5. So my dear readers, my dear brothers and sisters, what a wonderful story, what a wonderful encouragement historical life led by Daniel. His faith, his love towards God,
His love towards God, everything shows here. So, my greatest party brothers and sisters, God loves us all. So, we need to have the same faith. We need to have that same love towards God. So, my greatest party brothers and sisters, Daniel was there at the circumstances when the circumstances are not suitable to him. So later, my dear greatest, my dear brothers and sisters, if you see, the book begins with an important statement. Important statement. The Lord gave Jehoiakim into Nebuchadnezzar's hand. Judah's defeat did not mean that Babylon's gods had overcome the true God. The wider biblical story explained the exile in connection with Judah's persistence unfaithfulness. Yet, even in judgment, God had not lost his authority or forgotten his purpose. So, Daniel's life stretched across decades and changes of government. So, Babylon eventually fell to the Medes and the Persians. So, Daniel 6 speaks of his service under Darius and Cyrus. And chapter 10 records a revelation in the third year of Cyrus. The young captive lived long enough to see the empire that had carried him away lose its power. So, my greatest, my brothers and sisters, here in our first encouragement, a change in our surroundings does not remove God from our lives. You know, we may move to another city, enter an unfamiliar workplace, or face a situation we never choose, we can still seek God there. Daniel's story also challenges us. Difficult circumstances do not give us permission to abandon obedience. It does not give permission to give up your faith. It does not give permission to, you know, to deviate away from the God. Even when we cannot control where we are, we remain responsible for how we live before God. Amen. So, my dear ignitors, my dear brothers and sisters, we have seen the wonderful introduction of Daniel, who Daniel was, where he was born, and from which family he came, so, and how he was captured, and which king was captured, everything we have seen. So now let's jump into the another part, Daniel chapter 1, and a heart resolved to obey. The first greatest test recorded in Daniel's was not a roaring lion. We all know about Daniel was there in the den with the roaring lion. But it's not the first greatest witness or test recorded in Daniel's life. It concerned the food and wine assigned to him from the king's table. Too many people, this provision would have looked like a privilege, right? So if you have, called to lunch with your president or with your prime minister, how you would feel? We kind of feel like a privilege. So for Daniel, accepting it would have meant defilement. So that's why in chapter 1 verse 8 says that he
purposed in his heart not to defile himself. The passage does not explain every detail of a food problem, but Israel's food laws and the religious settings of Babylon help us to understand the concern, but we should not claim more details than the passage gives. The clear point is that Daniel recognized a boundary he could not cross in faithfulness to God. So nowadays we may cross the boundaries. In our life, sometimes we may cross the boundaries. Sometimes we may keep our faith aside and we'll cross the boundaries. My dear readers, my dear brothers and sisters, notice how he responded. How he responded. He did not begin by insulting the officials. What he did? He made a request. When the officials feared the consequences, Daniel proposed a 10-day test involving vegetables or pearls and water. So here, Daniel combined a firm conviction with a respectful man. We need that combinations. Sometimes a person speaks as though defending truth requires anger or contempt. At other times, a person is so eager to avoid disagreement that he gives up the truth. Daniel shows another way. We can speak courteously and still refuse what is wrong. Gentleness does not have to mean surrender. So many people think, you know, Daniel has surrendered to the pagans. No, he did not. Imagine a worker who is asked to enter a false amount in the court. Okay? That is a modern illustration, not an event from Daniel's life. The worker might respectfully say, "I cannot record something that is untrue. I am willing to help correct the information." Such a response does not guarantee an easy outcome. It does show the conviction can be expressed without personal abuse. So my dear readers, my dear brothers and sisters, God helped Daniel in his first test. Verse 9 tells us that God brought him into favor with the officials. At the end of the test, Daniel and his friends appeared healthier than those who ate the royal food. That's why verse 17 says that God gave the four young men knowledge and skill and gave Daniel understanding in visions and dreams. When the king examined them, their ability stood out. So my dear readers, my dear brothers and sisters, this account is not promise that a particular diet will make every believer wiser or more successful. Its emphasis is God's care for the faithful servants in that particular circumstances. We must not turn a biblical act of providence into formula for guaranteed health, examination results, or promotion. So here, my dear readers, if we see, Daniel's decision also began before the consequences were settled. He did not say, "First show me that obedience will be profitable and then I will obey." No, he did not say. He determined that honoring God mattered. We often want certainty about the outcome before we do what is right. So that's why faith calls us to obey the truth we already know and leave the result in God's hand. So there are young listeners listening today.
my dear brothers and my dear sisters, you do not have to wait until you are older to develop conviction. Decide now. Decide now how you will respond to cheating. Decide now how you will respond to dishonesty. Decide now how you will respond to sexual temptation. Decide now how you will respond to the pressure to ridicule others. My dear parents, help your children understand why God's ways are good. Give them more than rules to repeat. Teach them truth to love. So that's why it says Romans chapter 12. Romans chapter 12, verse 2.

Yeah, sorry for the inconvenience, my dear greeters. Hope you guys are listening to this. My voice is audible. Please write in the comments. Yes, you are audible, chat. My dear greeters, my dear brothers and sisters. Yes, you know, devil, Satan is more dangerous. Am I audible? Please comment or send a heart. My dear readers, will continue the lesson. Please send a heart or comment. I'm waiting for your heart or comment. Until then, I can't move further. Okay, let's refresh my browser. See that, am I audible? No, heart has been disappeared.

Yes. Yeah, thank you, Sister Deepti. Yes. Yeah, thank you, Sister Deepti. Thank you for your comment. Dear Ignatius, my dear brothers and sisters, sorry, we have power disruption here in our area, and thank you for thank you. Thanks for the confirmation. So, my dear Ignatius, my dear brothers and sisters. So finally, my dear Ignatius, my dear brothers and sisters. So, the life of Daniel. You know, we can see that first thing is we need to make our heart to obey to God. And Daniel too, the wisdom from the God. If you are lack of wisdom, you know, you can ask God. You can ask God. In Daniel chapter 2, Nebuchadnezzar was troubled by a dream. He demanded that his wise men to tell him both the dreams and its interpretations. When they could not do so, he ordered the destruction of Babylon's wise men. So Daniel and his companions were included in the danger. So Daniel responded with wisdom and discretion. He asked about the decree and requested time. Then he went to his friend and asked them to seek the mercy of gods of heaven. Their response to crisis included united prayers. So here, my Ignatius, this is a beautiful picture of friendship. This is a beautiful picture of a friendship. Daniel's companions were people with whom he could seek God when life was threatened. We also need friendship that helps us obey, pray, and think clearly. A friend who only encourages our anger or excuses our sin is not giving us the help we most need. So God revealed the mystery to Daniel in a night vision. Before the king, he blessed God. He praised the one man who can change times and seasons, removes kings, establishes kings, and gives wisdom. His first response to answered prayer was gratitude. When he spoke to Nebuchadnezzar, Daniel did not represent himself as the course of sorry, as the source of revelation. He explained that there is a God in heaven who reveals mysteries. He also said the secret had not been revealed because he possessed great wisdom than everyone else. Daniel could fulfill an extraordinary responsibility without claiming the glory belonged to him. The king had seen a great image made of different materials, a stone cut without human hands struck it, and a stone becomes a great mountain. So Daniel identified the golden head with Nebuchadnezzar's and his kingdom, described kingdoms that would follow, and declared that the God of heaven would establish a kingdom that would never be destroyed. So we will return to the kingdom. And we will return to that kingdom when we connect Daniel with the New Testament. For now, my dear readers, hear the message that would have challenged the king's pride. Earthly power is temporary. Even the most impressive ruler is accountable to God. What looks permanent to God, to one generation, can disappear in the next. So God helped Daniel by revealing what human ability could discover. So here, my dear brothers and sisters, Daniel then used that knowledge responsibly. Used that knowledge responsibly. He asked that wise men not be destroyed
and later requested responsibilities for his companions. His deliverance did not make him forget other people. So, my greatest brothers and sisters, when God helps us, do we remember to give thanks? When we receive recognition, do we remember those who supported us? When we gain influence, do we use it to serve? The story directs our attention beyond the exciting dream to the character of the man receiving it. That's why James chapter 1 verse 5 teaches Christians to ask God for wisdom. The promise does not mean that we would expect Daniel's special prophetic revelations or treat our own dreams as a new scriptures. We seek wisdom to live faithfully, guided by the word God has given us.

everyone, you and me and everyone, to be the part of the God's kingdom. To be the part of His kingdom. So in the Daniel chapter 3 says, a test faced by Shadrach, Meshach and Abednego. We all know this one. Nebuchadnezzar set up a golden image and demanded that people worship it. Whoever refused would be thrown into burning flames. So here, my dear readers, my dear brothers and sisters. So now if you say that nowadays, you know, everyone should worship it, otherwise you would be thrown into burning furnace, what will you do? What will you do? We must be precise. Daniel is not named as a participant in this event. The Bible does not tell us where he was. It was his three friends who refused the command and were cast into the furnace. Their story belongs in our study because they shared Daniel's life of faith in exile. They knew God could deliver them, yet they also declared that even if he did not rescue them, they would not serve the king's God. They would not serve the king's gods or worship the image. Their obedience was not conditional on receiving the outcome they wanted. So my dear readers, my dear brothers and sisters, that challenges us deeply. We may pray for healing or employment, peace at home or relief from hardships. We should bring those concerns to God. But do we also trust Him when the answer is not what we hoped? Yes, you know, God's ability to rescue does not give us the authority to demand a particular miracle. So that's why the king had the three men thrown into the furnace. Then he saw four figures walking in fire. The King James Version records its description of the fourth as like the Son of God. Like the Son of God, while other translations express it's like a son, like a son of the gods. In the verse 28, the king says that God sent his angel. The passage does not explicitly identify the figure as Jesus. So we need to make that identification to appreciate the miracle. So God preserved the three men. The fire had not harmed their bodies, and the smell of fire was not on them. The king who demanded worship now acknowledged the God who had delivered his servants. So that's why Hebrew 11 remembers people who through faith escaped danger. It also remembers faithful people who suffered and died. The same chapter honors both. Therefore, faithfulness cannot be measured simply by whether someone escapes suffering. So my dear readers, my dear brothers and sisters, the question for us is, not only can God help me, it is also, will I remain faithful to God while I wait? We know is scattered through His word. We know His love through Jesus Christ that gives us reason to trust Him even when we cannot explain our circumstances. So my dear readers, my dear brothers and sisters, yeah, from these three chapters, we can learn this. So finally, I would like to say and conclude. Today, we have followed Daniel from Judah into exile. From an early decision about purity to a lifetime of prayer and public service, we have seen danger, responsibility, changing rulers, divine revelations, and remarkable deliverance. Through all of it, the living God remained sovereign. God gave Daniel favor and understanding.
He answered, prayer revealed mysteries, shut the lion's mouth, and strengthened his servant when he was weak. Daniel's respond with obedience, humility, gratitude, and perseverance. His life encourages us to remain faithful in circumstances we did not choose. But our hope of salvation is not that we can earn heaven by becoming a courageous as Daniel. We are sinners who needs God's grace. The good news is that Jesus Christ died for our sins, was buried and rose again, as 1 Corinthians chapter 15 verse 1 to 4 declares. The New Testament calls us to believe in Jesus, repent of sin, confess him, and be baptized into Christ. So that's why Romans chapter 10 verse 9 to 10 speaks of belief and confession. In Acts chapter 2 verse 38, Peter told those who convicted by the gospel to repent and be baptized in the name of Jesus Christ for the remission of sins. Romans chapter 6 verse 3 to 4 describes baptism into Christ's death and rising to walk in newness of life. So this obedient response does not purchase salvation or place God in our debt. We depend upon his grace and Christ's saving work. The response called for is more than admiration for the faithful Bible character. It is turning to living Lord and following his teaching. So my dear readers, my dear brothers and sisters, if you do not obey the gospel, seek further study with the congregation, to your nearest congregations, and examine the passages carefully. If you are a Christian who has drifted away, repent, pray for forgiveness, and return to faithful living. Seek the prayers and encouragement of fellow Christians. Our closing prayer is an opportunity to seek God's help. It is not a substitute for the response the gospel commands. Let Daniel's life move us towards genuine obedience to Christ. Whatever the pressure we face, may we purpose in our hearts to honor God and continue serving him faithfully. So my dear readers, my dear brothers and sisters, let's have a small word of prayer, and we'll close this session. Our gracious Father in heaven, thank you for the lessons we have received from your word. Thank you for your care for Daniel and for the hope you have given us through Jesus Christ. Father, please forgive our failures as we turn from sin and seek your mercy. Help us to be honest in our work, pure in our conduct, humble in success, and faithful in prayer. When we face pressures to do wrong, give us the courage to obey. When we are weak or afraid, help us to rely on your strength. We pray for the listeners who are suffering, lonely, or uncertainty about their futures. Father, please provide what they need. Surround them with helpful people and strengthen them to endure. Guide those who are seeking salvation and to understand and obey the gospel. Help your church to teach the truth with love and to courage those who are stuck. Keep our hope fixed on Christ and the resurrection he has promised. May our lives bring honor to you today and throughout the years you have given us. Father, please bless us and guide us. Please bless each igniter and their families. In Jesus' mighty name we pray. Amen. So thank you so much, my dear igniters, my dear brothers and sisters. Until see you next week. Amen. Please kindly pray for me and my family on Southside Hyderabad Church of Christ, which is in Hyderabad, India.

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Throughout Europe and Africa to the islands of the Philippines, welcome to Ignite Radio. 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

0: Welcome back, my dear Igniters, my dear brothers and sisters. This is Jack Williams reporting from Southern Hyderabad Church of Christ, Ignite Radio, India. Hope you have enjoyed the lesson. And my dear Igniters, I am so sorry what happened. Due to the power loss, I need to refresh the browser. So I missed the comments, few comments and hearts. I am so sorry, but I would like to thank each and everyone for your hearts. Thank you, Brother Carls. Thank you for your hearts.
1: Yeah.
0: And Brother Carls mentioned, Carlos mentioned, thank you, Brother, for the great lesson. God bless you. Amen, Brother. Thank you. Hope you have learned something from the life of Daniel. You know, although it's a new, although it's a old lesson you have listened to many times, I thought to bring. My main thing is to, I want to connect the Daniel's life with the New Testament, a few of the scriptures. So hopefully, if God willing, next week, I will try to continue this lesson. And thank you, shout out to Sister Deepthi. Sister Deepthi has mentioned, yes, brother, and okay, brother, and I really, really appreciate that. And Sister Deepthi, thank you so much for your heart. Thank you, Brother Vinay, for your hearts, and thank you, Sister Pramilamma, for your hearts. Thank you, Brother Suresha, for your hearts, and thank you, Brother David, for your hearts, and thank you, Kanagiri congregation members, for your hearts and comments. And thank you, Sister Shirley, for your hearts and comments. As Sister Shirley mentioned, we are blessed because God has chosen us to love Him. Amen. Amen for that. So my dear Igniters, my dear brothers and sisters, yes, we come to end. So we are transferring the signal to the Ignite the Mission Weekend with Brother Thandak soon. In the meantime, let's listen to acapella music.

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Welcome back, my dear greeters, my dear brothers and sisters. Greetings to you all in the name of the Lord and Savior Jesus Christ. Yes, we come to end of this program, and now we are transferring the signal to ignite the mission weekend with Brother Thundercake to Surrey, Canada. So, my dear greeters, my dear sisters, thank you each and everyone over there in the online. Thank you, Brother Carls, and thank you, Brother Kirk, thank you, Sister TL. Thank you, Kanagiri Church of Christ members, and thank you, Brother Suresh, and thank you, Brother Vinay. Thank you, Sister Shirley. Thank you, Sister Premilamma, and thank you, Brother Mr. Vinay, Vinay from Hyderabad, Mumbai, India, and really appreciate each one of you. Thank you so much for your time. And there are our brothers and sisters who are there in online, but haven't logged in yet. So my dear brothers and my dear sisters, if you have trouble signing in, if you have any issues, or if you don't know how to sign in, please contact us civosisarray@yahoo.com or igniteradioindia@gmail.com, or you can call to 949-170-9979 to Brother David or anyone in the Ignite India team as well. So we are happy to help. So my dear Igniters, my dear brothers and sisters, so please share these Ignite programs to your friends, neighbors, relatives, and dears. And yes, we are near to the milestone, my dear Igniters, of 500,000 milestone. 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

right, everybody. Good morning, good afternoon, and good evening to all of you Igniters, regardless of wherever you are around the world. We are so blessed that each one of you has stayed connected here to Ignite Radio. Thunderkirk reporting live here, and we are fired up. Igniters, we're fired up. Yes, we are fired up here on Ignite Radio. And boy, oh boy, Igniters, if you ask why are we fired up, Igniters, well, I'm going to tell you is, Igniters, the reason why is for one reason, Igniters, and that is, here's fresh news. We will make it official later today. We have reached a new milestone. We have reached the new milestone, Igniters, we are very, very blessed in regards for this, Igniters. Very, very blessed. New milestone. We just crossed the threshold. Now, if the stats are telling me correctly, this happened approximately 12 minutes ago. 12 minutes ago, if the stats are accurate, that we have now reached a total of 500,000 total listeners. And we are very, very excited about that. Yes, that was a milestone. We just want to let you know that we have reached that milestone. Of 500,000 total listeners. And amen, amen, and amen. 500,000. So that is our running total. We've been on air for 5 years, Igniters. 5 years, 500,000. And amen to that, Igniters. Amen to that. And I just want to let you know one thing, Igniters. When we first started off this 5 years ago, our first year, we only did about 70,000 listeners. We only had a total of 70,000 listeners. And here we are, Igniters, at 500,000 total accumulative listeners. To put that in perspective, Igniters, we would have had to done over 115,000 listeners, no, 110,000 listeners per year in order to that mark. So think, year one, just as I said, about 70,000. And ever since year one, we've averaged over 100,000 listeners, 110,000 listeners per year listening to the Word of God. And all glory goes to Him. All glory goes to Him. We think about the different things that have come
since Ignite Radio started. We think about the new brothers and sisters that have been baptized. We think about Igniters, the Bible studies that have been going on, the private Bible studies that have been going on. We think about Igniters, the new planting of a church. And we look around and go here, God's word is spreading. And praise the Lord for that. Praise the Lord that we can come together as one all over the world, speaking different languages. And using our talents for the glory of God. Praise the Lord. Praise the Lord. That each one of us can look around and to see exactly when they tune into this program. They get a glimpse about what heaven is going to be like. What a wonderful thing that is. What a wonderful thing that is, Igniters. From English to French to the Philippine languages. To Chinese, to several different languages in India, to Spanish. To the new languages that we're bringing on board. Mixed languages. God's beauty can be seen here. What a wonderful thing to see. What a wonderful thing to hear. The different languages. All giving glory to God. And amen to that. Amen to that. May the Lord continue to bless the work that's being done here. May we continue to work hard for the Lord. And to stay focused in Him, knowing that soon and very soon we shall all see the King. And amen to that. Amen to that. So let's continue to throw seed. Let's continue to encourage others. Let's continue to be able to build. Let's continue to grow. Let's continue to walk that narrow path to heaven. Let's stay on the upbound train. Final destination, heaven.
Amen. Amen. And amen. Igniters, good to have everybody here with us here on Ignite Radio. Congregate Church, located there in Ongol. Juan and Emilu, good evening to you. Brother Suresh, all the way from Hyderabad. Juan and Emilu, good evening to you. Brother Carlos. Buenos dias, hermano. Good morning to you, Brother Carlos. Sister TL, even though you're at work, Magandu Mumaga, good morning to you. And a shout out to all the rest of the ones that are listening elsewhere. Regardless of wherever you are around the world, we're blessed to have you here with us here on Ignite Radio. All glory to the Lord. All glory to Him alone. But the Carlos sent in the heart and said, "That's amazing, Brother Kirk." Brother Carlos, we got a lot of work to do. We still got to knock some people off the downbound train. We got to be able to throw more seed. We got to be able just to reach out to those who don't know the Lord. That's what we need to be able to do. So, yeah, one small step. But we got a ways to go, brother. And that goes for everyone. We need to get more programming. We need to get more programming. We need to be able to continue to grow our stations. We need to fill up Ignite India, Brother Suresh, and Congregate Church. We need to fill it up. Brother Carlos, we need some brethren that are dual language people that we can fill it up as well. We got to fill it up, Igniters. We need to tell people that the gospel is for all.

The challenge is out there. What we need to do. But it's been there since day one. Matthew chapter 28, 18 to 20. Jesus said, "All authority has been given to me on heaven and on earth. Go, therefore, and make disciples out of all nations, baptizing them in the name of the Father and the Son and the Holy Spirit, teaching them to observe all things that I have commanded, and lo, I'm with you even to the end of the age. Amen." We got to keep spreading the news, Igniters. We got to keep spreading the news. Let's do our part and to spread the news. And amen to that. We're going to go ahead, Igniters, and get into a little bit of a cappella music right now. Coming up here, Igniters, in about 53 minutes from now, we're going to do back-to-back studies here on Ignite Radio. So, a cappella music. We'll start in 53 minutes, Igniters. We will go ahead and kick it off with let me get my sheet out here. All right, our programming for this morning, we will have the ambassador with Brother Simmons. Followed by In God We Trust. With Brother Bill.

That's our 2 morning schedule this morning. I normally would say is we should start it off with a study, but reaching 500,000. Maybe what we should be doing is singing to the Lord. Giving thanks to the Lord. That's a good way how to do it. Igniters, let's kick it off right now with a wonderful, wonderful song. We're going to kick it off. Ignite Radio's theme song. If you've never heard it, you're going to hear it now. Turn the radio on, Igniters. Turn the radio on. Amen to that.

The soldiers stripped Jesus and put a scarlet robe on him. They wove a crown of thorns and set it on his head. They mocked him. They spit on him. They took a staff and struck him on the head again and again. After they had mocked him, they led him away to crucify him. He was despised and rejected by men, a man of sorrows and acquainted with grief. Surely he has borne our griefs and carried our sorrows. He was wounded for our transgressions. He was crushed for our iniquities. And with his stripes we are healed.

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1: 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Thunderkirk reporting live back here with you here on Ignite Radio, and what a good morning this has been, and amen. Day this has been, as we have gotten over the next milestone, 500,000 total listeners, and praise the Lord for that. Amen to that. Wow. And let's continue to grow, build, and tell people about Ignite Radio for sure. But good to have each one of you here with us as we get ready to beam in the ambassador with our good friend, Brother Denver Simmons, here on Ignite Radio, and amen to that. Good to have each one of you here. I see Sister TL is with us here. She sent in a couple of hearts a little while ago. Said, Maganda Bumaga, Brother Kirk, and sent in a couple of more. Yes, good morning, good morning, good morning to you as well. And glad to see that you're with us here on Ignite Radio. Amen to that. Amen to that. Brother Carlos back with us here on Ignite Radio. Sister TL sent in a couple of more hearts here on Ignite Radio. Everybody's fired up today, so why not? So I got a great idea. Me, no talkie, and us, get ready to get into the word here. And hailing all the way over from Roxbury Igniters, you can listen to his program on a regular basis, part of Ignite New England Igniters. That is none other than our good friend, Brother Denver Simmons Igniters. And as I recall, Brother Denver, last Saturday, had his nephew that did a really, really good one. So I'm kind of intrigued to see, hey, what does the nephew, or maybe, is he back this week or what? We're about to find out. Igniters, welcome to the ambassador with our good friend, Brother Denver Simmons, here on Ignite Radio. Let's check in and find out what's up with our good friend, Brother Denver, today, shall we? I think we shall.
2: Today. Our Bible class this evening is addressing Ephesians chapter 6, verses 10 through 17. And hopefully we will get through that part, but it may not. So what I'm going to do now, though, is read from verses 10 through 17 in Ephesians chapter 6. This segment of God's word is dealing with where the Apostle Paul taught on what it means to put on the armor of God. I'm reading out of the New King James Version, my copy of God's word, and we will start now. Verse 10, finally, my brethren, be strong in the Lord and in the power of his might. Put on the whole armor of God that you may be able to stand against the wiles of the devil. For we do not wrestle against flesh and blood, but against principalities, against powers, against the rulers of the darkness of this age, against spiritual hosts of wickedness in the heavenly places. Therefore, take up the whole armor of God, that you may be able to withstand in the evil day. And having done all, to stand. Stand, therefore, having girded your waist with truth, having put on the breastplate of righteousness, and having shod your Shod your feet with the preparation of the gospel of peace. Above all, taking the shield of faith with which you will be able to quench all the fiery darts of the wicked one. And take the helmet of salvation and the sword of the Spirit, which is the word of God. That's Ephesians chapter 6, verses 10 through 17. This time we will go to God in prayer, being led by Brother Kenneth Mendez.
3: Sure. Brother Mendez. Thank you. Yes, sir. I can you hear me?
2: Yes.
3: Hello?
2: Fine.
3: Okay. Good evening, brothers and sisters.
2: Yes.
3: If you'll bow with me as we lift up this prayer. Father in heaven, once again, we come before you, dear God, and as we thank you for you finding favor in us, for allowing us to see this new day, dear God, the armor of protection that we so desperately need to put on every day, we just pray that, dear God, it not only helps us through our trials and tribulations, but through any temptation we might be lured by the devil. And we know that, dear God, it can come in many forms. So tonight we just ask that what we learn, not only do we hear it, we apply it, and we learn from it. But let us be grateful and thankful, for dear Father, for you have seen in us something that we don't see in ourselves. Help us learn to not only love like our Savior, to forgive like our Savior, but to actually walk and talk as though he was with us. And we do know that through the Spirit, dear God, you are everywhere. We thank you for this opportunity and this moment that we have to learn about your wills and your ways. We thank you for Brother Simmons, as always, bringing an understanding, clarity, to help us acknowledge how we should live as Christians. Once again, we thank you for this opportunity to hear your word. And we thank you for all those that are here on this line. Continue to bless and watch over us, as well as our family and friends, and for those that's all over this world. It's in your precious Son, Jesus Christ, we give you thanks and praise. Amen.
2: Amen. Amen. Thank you for that prayer, Brother Mendez. Thank you all for tuning in tonight and joining in with me on this, I still say, beautiful Thursday. And although we have snow outside, and we're trying to move it around and go about our daily lives, we still can find the beauty of it, because God has a purpose for everything. If he didn't, then it wouldn't be. tonight, we'll be looking at this most crucial segment of this last book that we've been studying, in the book of Ephesians. And I don't really recall exactly when we started this study in Ephesians, but it's been a good while, maybe even a year. And here we are, down to the last book, and we're doing very well, because we're two segments away from Paul's conclusion as he prepares to close out this book. And here we are looking at a very crucial element that is a part of the whole Christian life. Matter of fact, I would say this teaching here is of utmost importance to the understanding of the Christian. Because after having given the Christian these instructions about life, and remember, we started dealing with this in Ephesians 5, where he started talking about being filled with the Spirit. Matter of fact, it was before that he talked about the husband and wife relationship. He talks about being filled with the Spirit. Who of that? You know, the Spirit helps us to be able to have a spiritual perspective on life. And then he deals with the teachings of how that children in the beginning of this chapter are to entreat their parents, and parents how they are to also relate to their children, giving special instructions here for the fathers to be mindful not to grieve those children, but to bring them up and fear the Lord, to actually be responsible for their admonishment, helping them to learn the attitude of subjection. You know, that's a crucial thing for raising children, that they learn subjection. One of the reasons why it's crucial for them to learn subjection is because when they get out in the world, they don't have a clear understanding of that and develop an attitude of subjection. Then you may go out there and in the name of your own freedom to express yourself or however you see it, do something that's outside of the parameters of the law. And then when somebody addresses you it, about it, that is a law issue, and you behave in a way that is interpreted by him or her that you are lacking subjection to the law, then now you empower them to behave in a way where they may have to force you into subjection. Now, with all the current events going on with how that you see federal government, the ICE agents out there, particularly in Minnesota and other parts of the Midwest, even here in Massachusetts, in Boston, they were trying to, you know, they were active as well here. But they really have gotten radical out there in the sense of they kill people who opposed it. I mean, for the most part, these people don't have any guns. But they seem to be claiming that they're interpreting this behavior as being that of a lack of submission. And so I don't want to get so caught up in that. I'm just giving an example of the extreme negative that could happen when the child does not learn subjection from their parents, when they don't learn how to be obedient and subject to their parents. Matter of fact, it's designed to help the child to learn how to have respect for their elders in the long run. Not only does it create the opportunity for them to learn how to have respect for others, they learn how to have respect for other people. Disrespect other people can get you in a predicament that you wish you had not gotten into. Because you don't know how people are going to respond into the negative behavior that you may be displaying towards them. And so subjection is crucial. Paul teaches on that. He has taught the husband and wife to be subject to one another, the wife to be subject to her husband to be subject to the wife. And then he talks about the children being subject to parents. Then he actually his teaching is actually rendering the instruction to parents on how to be subject to children as well. But it's all about love, because as you go further, he then goes into the workplace, and he carves it out by saying that you want to view this teaching in a way whereby when you obey, you are in all actuality doing it as unto the Lord. Again, relating to us that God will have his glory. His glory will not go to anybody else. No one will get the glory that belongs to God. And so, having now given the Christian these crucial instructions on how to live, then he says here with the word, the opening words of this segment of chapter 6 and verse 10, finally, my brethren. Here, a clear indicator to us, who are the readers, that now the apostle is issuing his final theme in this book, the final thought to be focused on, his final instruction that he wants to give to the Christian, because he's already helped the Christian to understand the dynamics of living the Christian life and how important it is to realize that it is in the church, which is in the heavenly places, where God concentrates the effort of molding and shaping his own children into his own image, the image of his son. And so then we can understand that the church is has a place where God renders his blessing. The church is the place where God has seated the head of his kingdom, Christ. And in the church, where God has given the path to salvation. And it is the church who has been chosen to represent that pattern to the rest of the world. The church has been given the unity of heaven, the integrity of Christ, and given a path to walk on to actually reflect a godly life. The church has been given the instruction on how we are to be functioning in relationships, how to have an attitude of subjection, submission to one another. Why? Because when we do that, then it really boils down to it's just an expression of love for another person. Concern about their overall welfare. Does it make you less than? Jesus taught that the one in the kingdom who will be great will be the one who knows how to serve. How to serve. Here he deals with this armor now. After listening to how God is doing, he has given these instructions, talked about the heavenly places, even talked about those evil presence in the heavenly places. And with all the instruction he give now, this here now can also be looked at. He's now giving somewhat, you may say, a warning, because he wants the Christian to understand that although you have all of this, that it's not going to be peaches and cream. It's not going to always be easy. Now, the fact is, it never was going to be easy, because it never was easy for Christ. And the reason why that it's not going to be easy is because the Christian is now being introduced, if you're reading this book the first time, you're being introduced to that if you're a Christian, you've been inducted into the army of the Lord. Amen. Paul would have likely been a prisoner for the most of his ministerial journey, chained to a Roman soldier, and he would have been able to observe that soldier's apparel, that soldier's outerwear that he has on, that equips him to be able to be in the battle against the enemy. So actually, here, we want to take away from the threat when we say a warning and look at this more so as preparation. Preparation. Preparation.

weak, he says, I am strong. You see? Why? Because in your weakness, you discover that you can't do this on your own. And so you have to turn in everything over into the hand of the Lord. Listen to the next part of that verse. He says, finally, brethren, be strong in the Lord and in the power of his might. Be strong in the Lord and in the power of his might. His might is that which he actually has exercised when he raised Jesus from the dead, and that power that he displayed when he raised Jesus from the dead. He tells us in this book that he actually has given us this same power. He's given us this same power, this power to be able to be strong in the Lord. If you can, writing or flipping in your pages, want to make a note of back in chapter 1, Ephesians 1, verse number 18. Actually, let's go up to verse 7. He says that that the God of our Lord Jesus Christ, Father of glory, may give to you the spirit of wisdom and revelation in the knowledge of him, the eyes of your understanding being enlightened, that you may know what is the hope of his calling, what are the riches of the glory of his inheritance to the saints, and what is the exceeding, verse 19 is what we're concentrating here, what is the exceeding greatness of his power toward us who believe, according to the working of his mighty power. God here is giving us supernatural ability. That word Nike is a word which simply means in the Greek overcome. An overcome. One who is a victor. One who is able to endure through unto success. But when we read of this, where Paul talks about being more than conquerors, then the term takes on another reality where he's saying he's made you into super Nike, super overcome. Well, how is that possible? Well, he says here, what is the exceeding greatness of his power towards us who believe? He mentions the power of God here. That power which God has in store to render to the believer. Then it says, according to the working, is another term here, which is expressing God's power. As a matter of fact, we missed one. Back up where it says, what is the exceeding greatness of his power? It's exceeding greatness is another word that describes to us the depth of God's power that he has in store for us. This power, it enables one

0: to be equipped for any activity of sin. It renders one capable, you see, because this power is exceeding all limitations that renders one incapable. This power that we're talking about, that God has for his own children, it renders his children capable of serving, gives them the capacity, that's power. So many people think sometimes in their mind that they don't have the capacity to do something. They don't have the ability to serve. Well, you're a Christian, then that's really not true. You just don't understand the depth of the power that God has granted unto you. Because when he saved you, he rendered you with the capacity to serve, with the capacity to get involved in service. And see, we can see this and understand it at its simplest form by just referring back to our previous studies where he says to the husband, love your wife. See, you married her, then you have the capacity to love her. Why? Because God has given you that capacity when you're his child. The woman, he says, wife, submit to your husband. Well, one may say, well, I don't want to be bowing down to no man. He's not telling you to do all that. He said, saying be submissive. Literally, in actuality, when you take the term and understand the depth of what God is trying to say, again, he's just simply saying to you also to love your husband, to be concerned about his overall welfare, because that's what the husband's been given the instructions to do as well. Because prior to that, he says to both, he says, submit to one another. You see? So it really boils down to that you can do the will of God in a marriage if you just trust in God's power that he has equipped you with to be able to do it. Power, the next term here, this power towards us, dunamis. That is, this is that power which has strength. It has strength woven into the capacity to be able to serve, to be able to render service towards God and towards others. Then he says this, he says, according to the working of his power. Now, see, this working element of God's power, see, it enables one to, in the midst of any obstacles, to be able to endure to the degree where you work through whatever that problem may be. Being able to withstand the pressure. We referred to before in this class of 1 Corinthians chapter 10 and verse number 13, the Bible tells us that when you are tempted, it's not that you are being tempted in some unique way that is uncommon to man, but you are being tempted in every way that is common to man. In other words, the temptation or the pressure of life, typically that's what we call it when you're a Christian, is that that temptation becomes the pressure of trying to draw you, for instance, back into your old way. Well, that's temptation. And when we get temptation, God already knows that we have the ability to resist the temptation. See, when you think about what he taught in 1 Corinthians 10:13, no temptation has overtaken you except such as is common to man. But God is faithful, who will not allow you to be tempted beyond what you are able. You see that? Well, that's the same thing that Paul is talking about over here in the book of Ephesians in verse 19, when he says, according to the working of his power. He has given you the ability to resist temptation. He's given you the capacity with strength to endure during the times of the pressures of your life. You may not think that because of what he said in the previous segment of this verse, that no temptation has overtaken you except such as is common to man. Well, he's saying that because somebody thinks that they can't make it through the temptation. It's just so hard, so difficult. Look, then he says, look, this is common to man. Now, interesting when he used that term, common to man. He's saying, look, any and everybody who has ever been born in this world has had the same types of temptations that you have, the same types of pressures that you're going through. But when you are a Christian and you understand Ephesians 1:19, then God has given you the ability through his power to work through any pressure of life that you may be experiencing. But it calls for trust. That's why he says back in 1 Corinthians 10, but God is faithful. When he says that, what he really is saying to the reader is that God is trustworthy. In other words, he will not fail. He will not fail. He will not fail you. He's trustworthy. You can actually put your trust in him in these times. And you should understand that you can put your trust in him in these times on the basis of what Paul is saying here in Ephesians 1 about this power, because he has given you the capacity with strength and the ability of endurance. Listen at the next one, where he says, to the working of his mighty power. Now, what do you think that probably possibly means? That means that he's given you this power, equipped you to be effective and successful in what it is that he's calling you to. You see, he has given you the capacity, the strength, and endurance to withstand, to completion. Then he helps the reader to understand the depth of what he's talking about when he says this power that he has towards us who believe, according to the working, listen at it, of his mighty power. Then he says, which, now he's going to give you a comparison to understand the depth of the power that he has given to you in comparison to this. It is just like this. He says, which he worked in Christ when he raised him from the dead and seated him at his right hand in the heavenly places. Now, brothers and sisters, what we need to come to grips with is this. What he's saying in verse 19, it really is the inheritance It is part of an inheritance that he's talking about in verse 18, which is conducive to God now expressing his own glory in verse 17. But he's trying to help us to have wisdom and understanding of what that is, as he's saying in verse number 17. So that same power that he used to raise Christ from the dead, when you are saved, he credited that power to you, engrafted you with that same power. But that in itself is astonishing to even comprehend, that God would be so gracious to his own children that he would grant unto them, render unto them a measure of that same power that he used to raise Christ from the dead. And that's why when you get to chapter 6, he says, finally, my brethren, be strong in the Lord and in the power of his might. Well, he's saying that to you because he knows you have it. And after having given instructions on this way of life in relationships, he's saying, regardless of what may come up in opposition to these things, be strong in the Lord, power of his might, that same power that he used to raise Christ from the dead, that same power that he has granted unto all of those that have obeyed him. Now let's look at verse number 11. You see, now look, trusting in God now, because you have the strength that he has given to you. But he's saying, look, really, it's not your strength, it's his. You just got to trust that he has given you access to it. Then he says this, verse 11, he wants us to be prepared. Listen to what he says. Put on the whole armor of God, that you may be able to stand against the scheme. Some translations say wild scheme. That is, all of the plots and plans and trickery that the devil uses to try and to get you to deny God, to lose trust in God. Those are just tricks of the devil. Now, we want to stop for a moment just take a look at something here. As I was saying earlier, Paul would have been familiar with the armor of a soldier because he was always chained to a soldier when he was on his missionary journey, being transported from Jerusalem through, the Book of Acts, when he was appealing to Caesar because the Jews wanted to kill him for something, and then he said he was a Roman soldier, so the Roman soldiers, I mean, he was a Roman citizen, the Roman soldiers stopped him from killing him, and then he said he wanted to take his appeal to Rome, so those Jews couldn't do nothing with that. They had to submit. We're back here to one of those terms we looked at tonight. They had to be in subjection to the authority that was in power, which was at that time the Roman government. So after giving all of these examples on how to cultivate positive, productive Christian, that is, godly relationships, and how to serve within them, then he wants the reader to understand that you can succeed in this by simply trusting in the strength that God has given you access to. He encourages the reader when he says in verse 10, be strong. Have this confidence. Because your confidence is in God, not yourself, not your own ability, but in God. And then here in verse 11, he's simply just telling the reader to prepare yourself totally. Prepare yourself fully. Why? Because you're in a war. This war has an enemy that you may not quite understand that well, because they function in a realm that's not seen by them. He says, put on the whole armor of God that you may be able to stand against the wiles of the devil, the trickeries of the devil. Now, what could possibly be looked at, be understood as a wile of the devil? What is it that he could be alluding to when he says, put on the whole armor of God that you may be able to stand against the wile of the devil, the scheme of the devil? Now, keep that thought in mind now. But we're going to look at some things that's going to give us clues as to what wiles could he be talking about. What schemes could he be talking about? As a matter of fact, let me get some input from some of you on the line as to how you understand, or what is it that you are familiar with as it relates to what he calls the wild or scheme of the devil. Anybody online want to chime in right here?
1: Can you repeat that, with the wild scheme?
0: Okay, look at verse number 11.
1: Okay.
0: Verse 11.
1: Put on the full armor of God.
0: Put on the whole armor of God. Read for me, since you're right there.
1: Okay. Just put on the full armor of God, that you may be able to stand firm against the schemes of the devil. Okay, for me, I look at that and...
0: Yeah. Mm-hmm. Yeah. Now, before you go into, hold that thought. One translation says wiles, another says schemes. So really, So when he says wiles in one other translation, is the word can be rendered to mean scheme. Okay. When you do your word studying, that word, we understand it more clearly in our contemporary time as scheme. Crafty plotting.
1: That's worse.
0: Strategies of deception. You see, those kind of things. But that's just giving you an overall view of what that is. What the question I'm asking you is, what kinds of schemes could he be possibly talking about here? Just taking in consideration what we just read about the instructions on relationship. What kind of schemes, what kind of crafty deception, deceitful scheming could we be being the anticipating may come just in the previous teachings that we just went through, which was husband love your wife, children, wife be submissive to your husband, children obey your parents, parents don't exasperate or the children. Then he says the servants how to be towards the masters, masters how to be towards the servants. And we said last time that we don't have that today in our normal activity of life, although that some of that may still be in existence in this world, but our normal everyday life can be viewed from the standpoint of that the slave is nothing more than an employee, and the master is the employer. But the principle being taught here applies to us in that realm, okay? So what, with that in mind, what possible scheming, crafty, deceitful strategy could we might think that the devil may try to throw it up, just on the basis of that previous thing that we talked about? Anybody? What about go ahead.
1: I just kind of quickly just want to say, like, you know, I know we fight a spiritual warfare, and to me, sometimes, like, my mind plays tricks on me. So that's a game of our thinking, you know. Sometimes it could be our thinking.
0: Okay, all right. You're thinking, but, you know, about what? Because that would be it, scheming, crafting, deceitful, all those are words that, you know, that cater to thinking. Deceitful schemes, craftiness, deceitful strategy, wiles even. Those are words that cater to the thinking. But they are unfavorable to the thinking and to the senses. But I'm asking you all, in lieu of the previous theme that we talked about, which was relationship, what could you draw from that to apply here would be a possible scheme that the devil may try to throw at you?
1: A distraction?
0: In what way, though? In relation to what we just studied, the relationship element.
1: Your belief, your faith?
0: Where? Okay, we just got done talking about relationships.
1: Mm-hmm.
0: That's what the context was. In the past, in the scriptures above this reading. So we could be thinking about how that he's instructing us to obey God's teachings in those areas. Now he's saying, be strong in the might, be strong in the Lord and the power of his might, put on the whole armor of God so you may be able to stand against the scheme of the devil. Now, he hasn't given us any examples of what that is yet, but he did just get through talking about relationships. So the devil could be also throwing deceitful thoughts, schemes, and craftiness towards our mind to weaken our faith in how God has taught us to be in our relationship. One could be that a child don't have no respect for their parents. But why? I know of a young person who told me how that they had befriended an older individual And at the time that they had become friends, the person was still living at home with their parents as a young teenager, and the parents would say to the teenager, you know, do first one thing or another, and because he didn't want to do it, because he didn't feel like he needed to do it, but his parents insisted that he did it, then he'd get hurt in his emotions over that. And so he was explaining that to his older friend, who he's looking up to as a mentor, so to speak, and thing. And that person tells him that if a person is hurting you, then that person is in sin. And that person is in sin towards you. And if you ever want to be healed from the hurt, then you got to get away from that person. He's talking about his mom and dad, you know. Give him instructions on stuff to do. And because you don't feel like doing it, and they sort of insisted, or in other words, you know, you've been made to do it, and then you get hurt in your feelings. But you're telling this person that these people hurt you. And that person's advice to you is to separate yourself from them. How do you do that when you're a teenager? And so you know what he did? He said his interpretation of that was to just don't talk to his parents. Because he couldn't leave because he didn't have no money. He wasn't working. He lived with his parents. He couldn't do nothing else. So the only way he could heed to his friend's advice of separating himself from his parents now, the people who were hurting him, and the guy knew he was talking about his parents. Well, what he did was he stopped talking to them. Total disrespect to what Ephesians 6 says when it says honor. Obey and honor your parents. Now, what I'm getting at, give you that example because here, this individual was used by the devil to give advice to this young person in such a crafty way to try to make them think that they needed to be separating themselves from their parents who were sinning towards you because they're hurting you. And his remedy to get rid of the hurt is to separate yourself from your parents. He couldn't move, so he deduced or concluded in his own thinking now. Now here's the devil now has given that advice to this person. Now he's playing with this man's thoughts. And in his mind, he can only separate himself from his parents by not talking to them no more while you're living in the house there. And I'm like, well, how do you do that? When the parents would walk into the room, if he was eating dinner or whatever, now mama just cooked this. He was in there eating dinner. If she come in there to sit down with him, and they get up and walk out and go in the other room. What? But in his mind, he was doing right. Because if people are hurting you, they're sinning, and you should separate yourself from those people who are hurting you because they're sinning against you. Wow. Are you guys getting what I'm saying?
2: Yes. Yes.
1: Mm-hmm.
0: Here at this juncture in Paul's writing, we could easily understand one area of the schemes of the devil that Paul is preparing them to be thinking about in the area of our relationships. Because God has taught us how to have relationships. But when we start thinking outside of God's teachings about our relationship and then justifying it, but it's contrary to God's teaching, then now the devil has used some form of trickery to plant that seed into our mind. And here we find ourselves thinking we're right, when in actuality, we're wrong. Hello? Am I being clear? Yeah.
2: Yes. A footnote,
1: yes,
2: on
1: my... Very clear. I'm getting it.
0: Okay. Footnote. Who's that? Mr. V?
2: This is Phyllis.
0: Yeah, okay. Go ahead.
2: Words of the devil are Satan's subtle tricks to defeat the Christians in spiritual warfare. And then there's a reference to 2 Corinthians 11:3, which says, "But I fear lest somehow, as the serpent deceived Eve by his craftiness,
0: so
2: your mind may be corrupt from the simplicity that is in Christ." And that was 11 verse.
0: That was what? 1st Corinthians? 2nd
2: Corinthians? 2nd Corinthians
0: Which
2: 11,
0: one?
2: Verse 3.
0: 2nd Corinthians 11, verse 3.
2: Yeah.
0: Beautiful reference, because she took us all the way back to the garden, where we can read about the ultimate craftiness of the devil to bring sin into the world, by tricking man to believe that he would still be right in doing what God told him not to do. He made man think that you still going to be all right. And so what I want to do at this point is I want now, you got to see where we are. We're at verse 11. All right. So now as we go through these next few verses, wrestling, for instance, in verse 12, back in those days when someone was in a wrestling match, they wasn't just tapping 1, 2, 3. That ain't what he's talking about. See, that was a scuffle to death. Because remember, he's talking about put on the whole armor of God. He's talking about warfare. So Paul is drawing off of actual warfare types of examples. So wrestling in war, you died if you lost. See? But he says that this wrestling that we have, that we got, this fight that we're in, is not against flesh and blood. It's against principalities. It's against powers. It's against the rulers of darkness, of the darkness of this age, against spiritual hosts of wickedness in the heavenly places. And that takes us all the way back into the book where we first saw heavenly places, see, even back in chapter 1 where we read it a few minutes ago. This heavenly place is that realm where we see God, we see Christ, we see Holy Spirit, we see church, we see saints, and guess who else we see? Here he says the ruler, powers, wait a minute, principalities, powers, rulers of the darkness of this age, against spiritual hosts of wickedness. Where? In the heavenly places. That is the sphere of reality where We all exist. But in our life reality of consciousness, we don't actually see this with the tangible eye. But God is giving us a visual of it from his word to help us to understand that this world, where the heavenly places exist, is real. And in that place is the reality whereby God functions, Christ, the Holy Spirit, saints, church, and the devil, and his principality, his power, his rulers of darkness and spiritual hosts of wickedness. So this is a fight. This is a war that's been going on from the time of the rise of Lucifer when he tried to take God's place. And we are being brought into the reality of that existence and how that, whether we want to believe it or not or accept it or not, we're in it. But God is now helping us to see how we be successful. All of that going on. Our myth. What success are we looking for? Success of being perfection of the God. Because it was the Son of God who defeated every one of these that he's mentioned here. Devil, the principality, power, rulers of the darkness of this age, and spiritual host of wickedness. Christ Jesus has already defeated them all. And because we have been inducted into the family of God, and they are trying to throw our mind off of God and get caught up in things that the devil uses to distract us. So as we go through these next segments here, we're going to be looking at how can we understand the reality of these schemes? And I'm going to suggest this to you. I'm going to suggest this to you to go to utilize this thought when you go back and read through this for next week. Every piece of armor is for something. Every piece of armor is for something. And something that piece of armor is for is to protect from some scheme of the devil. Every piece of that armor is designed to protect from a scheme or scheme of the devil. Now, as we go through this, we're going to be trying to determine now what is the God. God is so wonderful. He's even telling us how he's coming at you. And he's telling you what to use in order to protect yourself from the way he's coming at you. I just love God. I just love him because he's all right. Let us pray at this point. Food out of it. Father God, Father, we thank you so much for the opportunity you've given us to come together and to look at your word. Father, we're here in the book of Ephesians, of the writings of the Apostle Paul, which he was guided through by the Holy Spirit to pass on these teachings, O God, from you to us who have been called into your family. Father, we're so grateful that you have gone through all that you're describing in this beautiful book, the Bible, just so that we could be drawn closer to you. We're not least in our amazement of all the things that we keep reading about, Father, that you have done, that you have put in place to assure us a life of eternity with you. God, we just thank you. And we trust you, God. Believe in you. Believe in your word. We just pray tonight that you will continue, Father, to protect us and watch your people. As we know that you have always done, even up to this day, we would not be here. So, God, we pray clarity and in other words so that we may be able to apply in our own lives, be able to help somebody along the way. Pray all these things. Jesus, amen.

And Igniters, that was none other than our good friend, good brother, Brother Denver Simmons Igniters. And boy, oh boy, what a nice study that was. And don't forget, Igniters, that we can go ahead and to have our good friend, Brother Denver. He'll be back, part of Ignite New England Igniters here on Ignite Radio. So definitely keep it locked in here. I'm gonna tell you, really good one here, and amen to that, amen to that. Got some comments here, Igniter, so let's go ahead and to get into the comments here, and some hearts. Let's see here, Sister TL sent over 1, 2, 3, 4, 5. Thanks, Brother Simmons. And just sent over a 6, and I liked it. I sent over a heart, and as well as on top of that, I said an amen as well. So really, really nicely done, and greatly, greatly appreciate that very, very much. Amen. Folks, coming up here, Igniters, in about 15 minutes, we're going to keep the good times rolling here on Ignite Radio. We're not wasting any time here by no stretch of the imagination. We got our good friend, good brother, Brother Bill Dayton, all the way over from Kentucky Igniters. And we will go ahead and to get checked in. God Igniters is going to be coming up here on Ignite Radio. So whatever you do, don't touch that dial, Igniters. Don't touch it. Yeah, we got more coming up, Igniters. We got more coming up. Here on Ignite Radio. This is Thunderkirk reporting live here. I hope all of you are doing very, very well. And man, oh man, please continue to tell people about Ignite Radio. That's for sure. As someone said, what's the next goal? 750. I guess would be the next goal. That's what we're going to go ahead and to plug in here. So yeah, we'll get that one going, God willing. And the way that we're going, that should be is sometime in year number 7 of Ignite Radio. So let's keep that actually in mind there. For sure. Amen to that. All right, let's continue on here, Igniters. Let's continue on. Yeah, let's go. That's gonna be for sure. Thunderkirk reporting. We'll see you back in about 15, folks. 15. Here's the song, Igniters. What do we got here? The joy of my desire here on Ignite Radio.

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1: Everybody, here we go. A few minutes later, we had to get this little thing taken care of. We got it taken care of, Igniters. We're sending it out to our good friend, Brother Bill Dayton, here on Ignite Radio. So, Brother Bill, it is all yours. Welcome to In God We Trust with our good friend, Brother Bill, here on radio. I'm excited. I hope all of you are. I'm still excited. Brother Bill? Go ahead. We got you.
2: Igniter. Our program is entitled In God We Trust. My name is Bill Dayton, coming to you from Bowling Green, Kentucky. We are so thankful for this opportunity to be able to share God's word with those all around the world. Thankful for Brother Kirk, for the elders at Siri. Especially for you, Igniters, you are the ones that help this tremendous program continue throughout all the known world. And we're just thankful to be part of it in this state of Kentucky. We're thankful to understand and know the Word of God, that it can change our lives in a way that would glorify Him and transform us into the image of His Son. Igniters, we're in Acts chapter 2, and we actually went through all the chapter 2, but we're going to back up a little bit because I had said that we're going to be looking at a teaching in Peter's sermon that deals with, especially with baptism. There is so much confusion out there in the religious world today about this simple command, opportunity that we have to put on Jesus Christ. And we're going to spend a little bit of time with that. In fact, we might spend a little more time than usual. But let's go back up. We had talked about in chapter 2, starting in verse 22 through 47, what the Word of God will do. You know, we often ask the question or wonder, what's the Word of God? What can it do? And he explains this. Peter explains it very well, obviously. In chapter 2, verses 22 through 35, that is Peter's sermon, okay? It's his sermon. And, well, actually, it begins in verse 14, but all the way over to verse 35. And that is a charge that's given to the people there coming from all over the world, all over the known place into Jerusalem. And Peter charges them, basically telling them that they had crucified the Son of God, verse 36. So when he tells them that, they're convicted. You know, kind of keep up with the C's here, because first he charges them for what they've done. Next, he convicts them in verse 36, whom you crucified. Then in verse 37, look what happens. When they heard it, they were cut to the heart and said to Peter and the rest of the apostles, what shall we do? So they go from being charged with the message to being convicted of the message to being convinced of the message of Peter. And then verse 41, of course, those who gladly received his word were baptized, immersed. And that day about 3,000 souls were added to them. So we see they go from listening to the charge, being convicted, being convinced. Now they are converted. But that's not the end of the story. Because when you go to verses 46 through 47, we see a change. They continued daily with one accord. You know, they sold their possessions and goods and divided them among anyone as had need. What a joyful situation was going on there. So it changed their life, and they continue to do this. And as you go through the book of Acts, it continues to do exactly that. So, you know, it's interesting for us to understand And we need to understand what the Word of God will do. There's a conviction and there's a response. And we need to understand something else. I've heard some preachers, not so much in the Lord's church especially, but other places that say that, well, you know, the Word of God condemns people. The Holy Spirit came to condemn. Jesus came to condemn the lost. No, he did not. We need to understand John 3:17. We know John 3:16, for God so loved the world that he gave his one and only Son, that whoever believes in him shall not perish, but have everlasting life. Well, and then here comes verse 17. For Jesus came into the world not to condemn the world, but to save it. And so the Holy Spirit came to convict people. Peter convicted them. He didn't condemn them. He convicted them. Jesus, when he talked to people, he convicted them. And they had to make a decision. And walking away, unfortunately, for many of them, was a decision. So let's get down to looking at what do we see happening on Pentecost, okay? Pentecost was the first harvest with the hope of the rest of the harvest to come. And it was the start of the spiritual harvest as 3,000 people are baptized and they're saved, they're converted, okay? The hope was the rest of the spiritual harvest would come in. So the offer to enjoy all that God has to offer is definitely a gift. And we see the miracles in Acts 2. They prove that you can belong to the kingdom of God. And this event declared to the world that the gift is also to you because Jesus is on the throne reigning, okay? He has poured out this which you can now received. So what Peter says in Acts 2:38, a very familiar verse, we understand that, but it's become very confusing to a lot of religious, so-called religious people, very controversial declaration that is made here. So what does it mean that Peter would say to repent and be baptized for the purpose of the forgiveness of sins? You know, I think the discussion about baptism, I don't know about you Igniters and Brother Kirk, but it seems to have been misrepresented and misunderstood. I think in many ways the discussion about baptism has caused people, even in the Lord's church perhaps, to speak out against each other rather than coming to a common point of understanding. So because of these misunderstandings, it's important. And I love, I've got a post on Facebook talking about digging deeper. And that's what we need to do right now. We need to dig deeper about the meaning of baptism. So, Igniters, if you know anybody, or perhaps you've got a little bit of a problem with that, set aside. And I would say, anytime we study the Word of God and we talk about a topic, we talk about something, there's times we need to set aside our present beliefs and listen to what God is saying. Listen to what he says. So, with that being said, baptism is a response, and it's a response from faith. You know, what we see in Acts 2 is that the command for baptism, and it is a command, by the way, is to come from an individual's response, but it comes by faith, okay? When the people ask what they should do in verse 37, Peter doesn't merely say baptism. Repentance is necessary, which means that there is a necessity of faith there. You know, baptism does not bring about the forgiveness of sins outside of having faith. It can't do that. We can't put people who don't love the Lord and who don't believe in Jesus or do not have faith in a body of water and immerse them and say that they're saved. Baptism is not a sacrament. Baptism alone does not forgive sins. And please continue with me here. Baptism alone does not save. Baptism is a response, and it's a response from faith, which was what we see the people in Acts 2 doing, as well as others throughout the book of Acts. So it's important to see that there is a journey here. You know, it's a journey of faith, and everyone must take it. So we begin by learning about our sin condition, right? And believing that we need a Savior from our sins. And we move on to realize that we cannot keep on sinning, but we must turn our lives and our eyes to Jesus. And that's through repentance. Repentance is not just a change of direction, which it surely is. It's a change of mind. It's got to start in the mind, you know, before we can turn away from our sin and turn towards God. So we admit and proclaim our sinfulness and also proclaim that we will follow and obey Jesus as our Lord. Then we move to baptism now, because this is a picture of our sins being washed away and being raised to a new life. That's what Acts 22 verse 16 says. Wash away your sins. So we will speak more about this in a little bit. But I want us to see that baptism is useless without faith. We've got to understand that. Baptism is useless without repentance. And it's useless without truly believing and living with Jesus as our Lord. You know, it is just water and you're just getting wet if this is not part of the journey of your faith. So, with that in mind, I think we should consider what a great mistake that can be made in pressuring people into baptism as if you are saved or forgiven by jumping immediately into that step. Convincing people to be baptized really is not the goal. The Apostle Paul even said that in 1 Corinthians 1:17. He says that Christ didn't send him to baptize, but to proclaim the gospel. Why? Because baptism is a response to the gospel and not the goal of the gospel. The goal of the gospel is to cause the world to see Jesus as their Lord, who loves them and came to save them, which will lead to changing the person's heart to love Jesus with all their heart, soul, mind, and strength, which will bring about obedience that comes from faith. We can't jump to the end of the process and just get baptized because it's not going to do anything. Baptism is like repentance and confession. A response, both of those responses come from faith. They're teaching resources among our brethren that are used to try to get a person baptized in the very first study, and I've seen those. We should teach them so they will have the faith that's going to bear fruit in repentance and baptism. You know, we should not press our children to be baptized, but to love God and have faith in him so that this faith will respond with repentance, confession, and being immersed. We should never teach immersion apart from a person's faith responding to God's love and God's will for their lives. So I hope we have been able to be clear as we're just beginning here, guys. Baptism, immersion, is nothing if it's heartless, if it's faithless, or not a response to the love of God that is seen in Jesus. So here's a question, and you can ask your religious friends of other faiths this question. Is baptism necessary? Okay, this has led to another false teaching. There are many who teach that baptism is not necessary for the forgiveness of sins or for salvation. So baptism is not a prerequisite, excuse me, Igniters, for salvation. You know, think about the thief on the cross, the one who repented. He was assured of his place in paradise, but was in no position to be baptized. Luke 23:40-43. The New Testament, however, doesn't recognize any unbaptized believer. Baptism is a necessary sign of obedience and discipleship. So we don't need to be baptized to be saved, but if we are saved, then we will get baptized. That's what some will say. I don't believe this, Igniters. I'm just using this. That's what some of our religious friends say. So, you know, we can see the confusion that comes from this. You know, in one sentence, he declares that baptism is necessary. And in the same sentence, he says it's not. He also states that the scriptures don't recognize any unbaptized believers. And such a thing does not exist, yet then states it is not needed. This is the kind of confusion that is happening in the religious world that I find very troubling, and I'm sure you do too. See, the problem such writers are trying to avoid, I think anyway, is the teaching of the Roman Catholic Church. They baptize people without faith. They baptize infants, babies, and they don't have saving faith. They can't repent. They can't confess. You know, they don't know what sin is. People are baptized to belong to their church, but have no faith in Jesus and don't understand anything about him. So they're trying to deal with this problem, but this confusion is not the way to handle it. And it's caused by generations of people to believe that baptism is not necessary. So let's take a step back and see if we can clean this up and make this clearer than what it is commonly taught. First, if baptism is not necessary, then why did Peter say it was in Acts 2:38? You know, we can't erase what Peter said. We can't change the meaning of what Peter said. The people ask what they should do. And his answer, his response, is very clear. Repent and be baptized, chapter 2, verse 38. But not only this, notice that 3,000 people welcomed that message, and they responded by being baptized. So, if baptism is not part of our response of faith, then why did the Holy Spirit help Peter say that? Why did 3,000 people submit to baptism if it wasn't necessary? Sometimes writers and preachers will say that baptism is important, you know, but it's not necessary. Think about that for a moment. Does that make sense to you? What a statement. What statement have you ever made that is important but not necessary? You know, if we tell our children, my dad told me this all the time, don't play in the street. Well, does that mean it's not necessary? Or is it important to love God but not necessary? You know, what we do in life that we're told something is important but it's not necessary? In my estimation, Igniters, if it's important, then it's necessary. That is why it's important. If it's not important, it is not important if it's not necessary. We've said that enough. So what Peter is teaching is necessary. And that is why he tells these people to repent and be baptized. Again, if it wasn't necessary, Peter wouldn't have said it. Second, do we need to do all that we can to obey every command of the Lord? That's not a hard question, Igniters. It's a yes. As a disciple of Christ, we're supposed to do all that we can do to obey every command. You know, if we willingly choose to not obey a command of the Lord, can we really say that we're a disciple? Not a genuine disciple. You might be a would-be disciple. Can we really claim to be a follower of Jesus if we're willingly choosing to disobey something that he has commanded? You know, I don't have faith if I'm willing to submit to what God says to do. So, I don't have faith if I'm only willing to submit to some of the things God says to do. It's easy to keep some of God's laws, but that is not what God said to do. Faith desires to do everything God says. What command did God give that we are allowed to ignore? You just kind of brush off. Don't really have to worry about it. It's no big deal. What did God tell us to do when we decide or what we can do to decide it's optional? If Peter said to repent and be baptized, then we better do exactly that. True faith always has a response. Faith always has fruit. If we have true faith, then it will be observed in our response of repentance, confession, and baptism. Again, there is no command of the Lord that we can willfully choose to throw aside, to disobey, and still think we're right with him. What about the beauty of baptism? You know, I think it's important, really important, to see the beauty of it. That way we can appreciate what God is trying to show us. I'm not going to spend a whole lot of time here because there's a lot to go through, but just listen to some of the pictures that scriptures give to see the beauty of baptism. So in Christ Jesus, you are all children of God through faith, For all of you were baptized into Christ, have clothed yourself. You put on Jesus, Galatians 3, 26 and 27. So, clothing yourself with Christ, that's an identification mark, isn't it, Igniters? We are identified with Jesus. It's a picture of a change that has occurred as you are now covered with him. But you've got to consider, are you clothed with Christ if you're not baptized? Baptism is the identifying process through faith. And Paul uses the same idea in the letter to Romans. You probably know where I'm going in Romans 6, verses 3 and 4. Or don't you know that all of us were baptized into Christ, were baptized into his death? We were therefore buried with him through baptism into death, in order that just as Christ was raised from the dead through the glory of the Father, we too may have a new life. Notice something. Notice that Paul again speaks of baptism as an identification process. We're joined with Christ in his death when we're buried in the waters of baptism. And that helps us to understand, Romans 6 helps us to understand that baptism is a burial. It's an immersion. It's not sprinkling water or something like that. We're joined with Christ in his resurrection when we're raised from the waters of baptism to live a new life. So baptism is picturing that we're dead to sin, but are alive to Jesus. Is the old way of life dead and you are now alive to the new life without baptism? Baptism is the beautiful picture of coming alive to a new creature, a new creation in Jesus Christ. By the way, it's important to see that baptism is, again, not sprinkling, but immersion. Colossians 2, 11 through 12. In him you are also circumcised with a circumcision not performed by human hands. Your whole self ruled by the flesh was put off when you were circumcised by Christ, having been buried with him in baptism, there it is, in which you're also raised with him through your faith in the working of God who raised him from the dead. I think I've mentioned this before, Igniters, but I'll mention it again. I've gotten into numerous conversations with people of other faiths who believe that baptism is a work, and in their estimation, works do not save. And I'd argue with them and argue with them. And then I came to that verse in Colossians 2, 11 and 12. And I changed my whole thought. I said, you know, you told me that baptism is a work and so it doesn't save you. Well, baptism is a work. According to those verses, it's a work of God. He's working in you. And so it's his work, not ours. So notice that baptism pictures it's kind of like a surgery you're going through. But it's a spiritual circumcision when Christ is cutting off the life that was ruled by the flesh. This putting off of the self happened when you were buried with Christ in baptism and raised with him through faith in the working of God. You've got to listen to Brother Paul here. Baptism is not a work. Baptism is God's work that you're submitting to through faith. Your faith is experienced or exercised in God when you're buried with him in baptism. And that's what we see in Acts 2:41. Those who responded to Peter's sermon were baptized, and 3,000 people were added to Christ that day. And of course, you can go down further. Every day, people were being, the Lord added to the church daily those who were being saved. By the time you get to Acts 4, you've got 5,000. That just talks about the men. So, quick conclusion here. Baptism alone does not save. Grace alone does not save. Faith alone does not save. You know, it's a recipe, isn't it, Igniters? God has given us a spiritual recipe here, and we've got to put all the ingredients in order to get out what he wants us to get out of it. Baptism must be generated from faith in Christ and a heart that desires to be joined with him. There is no command of the Lord that we can leave off and think we're saved before the Lord. We can't think that we're saved if we refuse to repent. Turn our hearts, turn our minds, walk away from our sins and walk towards God. We can't think we're saved if we refuse to confess our sins or confess Jesus to be our Lord who rules our lives. If we confess him before men, he will confess us before the Father. If we don't, he won't. So we can't think that if we're saved, we cannot think that we are saved if we refuse to be baptized. So this is one of the critical distinctions between a lot of different faiths out there today. If you want to know about the differences between all the different churches out there, there is a number one on the list, and it's the most important difference. To teach people that they do not need to do something that is clearly commanded is deplorable. It's ridiculous. Who are we? Who are we to say which commands of the Lord's are necessary to follow? Now, we don't have that right. True faith will submit to everything that our Lord tells us to do. And finally, I would like us to appreciate the experience of baptism. You know, when we're baptized, we are symbolizing the burying of our old life and our old way of living. We're symbolizing the sins of the old life being put away, taken off. And we're symbolizing our union with Christ, raising up to walk a new life, a new creature, a new creation before him. We should live our lives in a way that reflect what our baptism symbolized. We do not live the way we did before coming to Jesus. We can't do that. We don't live like the world. So think of what Paul said again, the hope that it gives us. Let's look at Romans 6, 4 through 7. We were therefore buried with Christ through baptism into death, in order that just as Christ was raised from the dead through the glory of the Father, we too may have life. For if we've been united with him in his death, we'll certainly be united with him in his resurrection. For we know that our old self was crucified with him, so the body ruled by sin might be done away with, that we should no longer be slaves to sin, because anyone who has died has been set free. You know, Paul said in Galatians 2:20, I've been crucified with Christ. It's no longer I that live, but Christ that lives in me. When you look at that in the Greek language, what Paul is saying there, it's like he was crucified right alongside of Jesus, right alongside of him. So if we have been united in a death like his, baptism, we will certainly also be united with him in a resurrection like his. So if you've been baptized, you have a visible symbol of what Christ will do for you in the end. He will raise you from the dead to life. And this is our hope, and it surely is the beauty of baptism. All right, Igniters, let's continue as we look through the last few verses of Acts chapter 2. There's some other things in there I think are very important. After they did all these things, look at what verse 42 says. And they continued steadfastly in the apostles' doctrine, fellowship, breaking of bread, and prayers. Fear came upon every soul. Many wonders and signs were done through the apostles. All who believed were together, had all things in common, and sold their possessions and goods, and divided them among all as anyone had need. And continuing daily with one accord in the temple, breaking bread from house to house, they ate their food with gladness and simplicity of heart, praising God and having favor with all the people. And the Lord added to the church daily those who were being saved. The first thing we need to see is that these 3,000 disciples totally devoted themselves to spiritual things. Acts 2:42 says that they devoted themselves to the apostles' teaching, breaking bread, fellowship, and to prayers. These brethren, our new-born brethren, have a new devotion in their life. They're not devoting themselves to idols anymore. You know, they're not devoting themselves to hobbies and material interests today like politics and sports or something else. They're devoting themselves to spiritual ideals. But even in the spiritual things, it's important to consider what they did devote themselves to. You know, as God's people, they didn't devote themselves to entertainment and social programs. They devoted themselves to the apostles' teaching, to breaking bread, fellowship, and prayer. The church must always have a spiritual focus. When we lose that, we've lost it all. And there's something important for us to think about here. If the people of God spend their time and resources involved in worldly concerns, then who is going to fill our spiritual concerns and needs? You know, what is going to fill the spiritual void if the church goes out in its time in cultural events and world affairs and material concerns? What's going to happen? You know, the church must fill the role of handling spiritual concerns and needs. This is one of the reasons why you will not see a physical focus here at all. We're not going to have barbecues and handout coffees and rock bands and other such things. You know, you can get those things anywhere you want to. What we need is spiritual when we come together. We need immediately here. They're just baptized. Maybe they're still wet. But the spiritual focus these Christians have in Acts 2:42 has to be our devotion as well. So what I want to do in our time here is to consider the four areas our brethren devoted themselves to: the teaching, the breaking of bread, the fellowship, and the prayers. And you know, when you look at that, it seems so simple. There's nothing really extraordinary here. There's nothing radical in what they devoted themselves to. But extraordinary things will happen when we do devote ourselves to having this focus. So what we're going to see is that this simple formula for devoting ourselves to God and growing in our faith. So let's look at the first one, the apostles' teaching. Your translation might say doctrine, and that's all it means is teaching. You know, we're told the disciples devoted their time to the teaching of the apostles. What does that tell us? Immediately, it tells us the teaching of the apostles was authoritative. They didn't want to only read the letters, the words of Jesus, but considered what the apostles taught and wrote as authoritative. By devoting themselves to that teaching, these disciples were devoting to hearing the word of God. What a picture. What a picture we're given. The disciples devoted themselves to knowing God's word. They wanted to know his will. They wanted to know his teaching as given through the apostles. And a key characteristics of this in God's people is they desired God's word. And that is what Jesus said about the people of God. John 8:31-32, Igniters. Jesus said to the Jews who had believed in him, "If you continue in my word, you abide in my word, you are truly my disciples, and you know the truth, and the truth is going to make you free." Think about that for a moment. Think about what he just said. If you're living in his word, abiding in his word, and staying in his word, then you are truly his disciples. Again, there's a big difference between genuine disciples and would-be disciples. You know, those who have their conditions. I'd be a disciple if, you know, placing all kinds of restrictions, their own restrictions on it, but that's not what we need to do. That's not going to happen. You will know the truth, and the truth will make you free. An important picture for our consideration here is God's people in the Word. This is what we see the disciples in Acts 2:42 immediately doing. And Peter says the same thing, really, in 1 Peter 2:2-3. When he says, "Like newborn infants, desire the pure milk of the word, so that by it you may grow up into your salvation, if you've tasted that the Lord is good." You know, Peter says that God's people desire the word. There's a lot of things in this life, isn't there, Igniters, we desire, that we want, that we long for. And this needs to be on the top of the list. They wanted the word so that they can grow into their salvation. They need to grow. They desire it like a baby desires milk. And it's a powerful image here because you cannot distract an infant from milk when they want it. It's not going to happen. They will continue to cry until they receive the milk that they so desire. And, you know, and Peter uses this image as a picture for our desire of God's word. So, you know, in essence, we are not the people of God without having a commitment to his word. We are to have a hunger for hearing the word of God. We devote ourselves to the teaching, and we want to hear the proclamation of the scriptures. So does devoting ourselves to the word of the Lord sound like wanting to hear a short devotional or a spiritual pep talk? You know, there's a growing call, seems to be today, for less teaching or no teaching at all. There is a growing desire to keep the teaching light and simple. You know, but as the people of God, we must want to hear what the word says. And we should desire to hear all of what God says. We want to know what he says in the prophets just as much as we want to hear what God says in the gospels. We don't look at the teaching as a minimum requirement, but desire to hear God's word as often as possible. So, you know, we take a step back and see if this is an accurate description of our lives, right? Are we devoted to the word like we see these Christians in Acts 2, like Jesus and Peter described? Do we long to get into the scriptures every day? Do we want more time in God's word, not less? Do we want to hear all of God's word, not just certain portions? Do we want to hear the harder teachings just as much as we want to hear the simple ones? What we desire says a lot about our relationship, doesn't it, with the Lord? Do we avoid reading God's word during the week? Do we avoid opportunities to listen to God's word taught? Do we want less teaching? Do we want only easy teaching? Do we only want certain books or certain topics? I'm afraid that they very well might lead to warning flags that need to concern us if we say yes. So why? Why devotion to the word? Why is this so important to God's people? Okay, why is it? First, devoting ourselves to the word is the only way we're going to rid ourselves of misconceived ideas, wrong ideas about life, and renew our thinking into the image of God. If we think about how much influence the world has in our thinking due to what we watch, read, and listen to, is it so easy for us to become molded in that way of thinking? You know, the only way to counteract the world's impression on our hearts and minds is to have a constant diet of God's word. Now, sometimes we will excuse ourselves from devoting ourselves to God's word because of our schedules. We've all got busy, busy schedules. So much going on. You know, we're so tired and there's so much to do. Well, remember that we all do what we want to do. Did we have the time to have dinner or get on the internet? Did we have time to watch a little bit of TV? Do we have time to be on social media? You know, do we have time for our other hobbies and relaxation activities? You know, I'm sure that we did, no matter how short it was. So you see that we like to use the excuse or the reason of being busy for things that we really didn't want to do. And if we are not reading the word today, it's because we didn't want to read it. It's something that we just kind of put off. So there's another option. We need to let that idea hit our hearts, don't we, Igniters? The people of God devoted themselves to the word, which means that the word of God receives priority over anything else. Devotion to the word of God is the only way that we can be transformed, Romans 12, 1 and 2, by God and remove all the wrong thinking that is in our minds. Second, devotion to the word of God is the only way we'll grow in our faith towards salvation. You know, Peter said it in 1 Peter 2, 2, as we looked earlier, growing in God is only going to happen by being devoted to the word. Knowing God's word is going to help us make better decisions in life and prepare us for eternity with the Lord. The less we know about God from His Word, what's going to happen, igniters? The greater the disaster is ahead of us. God's people were destroyed because of a lack of knowledge. They lost their desire for God. Our people are destroyed. That's Hosea 4:6, by the way. And he says, I reject you from being a priest to me, and since you've forgotten the law of your God, hey, I'm going to forget you're my children. So we must be a learning church. And there seems to be and needs to be so much a responsibility, especially in our teachers and our leaders, our preachers, to God's word is a desire for all people to desire to hear it. It's the only way we're going to grow. If we're weak in the faith and struggling with God, we need to really closely consider if we can say that we are totally devoted to the Word. Let's look at some practical applications of that. Devoting ourselves. In other words, just don't read a Bible verse. You know, that might sound strange, but we need to never just read one verse, because it's easy to take that verse out of the context when we only read one. Read the verse that's in the paragraph and to get what the author is saying out of the whole context. God gave us books that stand alone. You know, think about this in ancient times, that none of these books were collected into one volume, but they remained separate scrolls for hundreds of years. There are letters to people, to churches. The books are songs and poetry books. There are prophecies, theological narratives. You know, the Bible is not a book of random sayings from God. Each book has a structure and an order. Number two, look for why the text was written. You know, don't read only looking for what I'm supposed to do or not do. Looking for these statements, purpose statements, really, and thesis statements are going to help you enjoy the book so much more. Here's an example. 1 John is considered a fairly complicated book, but when you turn to 1 John 5:13, is this complicated? I write these things to you who believe in the name of the Son of God, that you may know, a present, future tense, know that you have eternal life. It's something we have now. So we have a lens, really. It's a lens for reading the book. What John is teaching is to help us know that we have eternal life. So I can read each paragraph asking myself, how does this help me know that I have eternal life? Finding and knowing these purpose statements are going to help us to truly be excited about God's word. Think about what the text says. So many times we just kind of glance over words and sentences really without thinking what we're reading. You know, that's what Jesus was telling the Pharisees and Sadducees. Have you not read? Of course they had read it, but they didn't think about it in a way to understand it. So that was a big problem. We often don't carefully read what it says. One of the best ways is to slow down about what the scripture said. You know, if you have a wide margin Bible, a journaling Bible, a notebook that you can highlight and make notes, it's a great way to do that, okay? And also, applying the text, applying what we read is important, right? Get a notebook again and write down what you're thinking, what you're seeing. What does this passage teach you about God? What is this passage, how does it change you? How do they hit you? How do they hit your heart? You know, remember something important, igniters. Application to ourselves cannot be done properly unless we understand what the text to the original audience meant. What did they hear? What did they learn? Based upon that, now I can grasp what we are to learn. Okay, igniters, we are out of time. There's a couple other points I want to look at about devoting ourselves to the Word, and then we're going to get into the other aspects he talks about not only the Word, but fellowship, breaking of bread, and of prayers. Igniters, God bless you. I hope that we've learned so much today to help us get on the road, the journey that Christ has put us on, to learn more about Him so we can learn more about ourselves. Pray with me, Igniters. Thank you, Father, for this time. Thank you so much for Brother Kirk, for so many who make this program what it needs to be for so many. We're thankful, Father, for your word. Help us to live it. Help us to read it, to apply it. Help us to share it. We're thankful, so thankful for what you do for us. In the name of your Son, we pray. Amen.
1: And Igniters, that was none other than our good friend, Brother Bill Dayton, all the way over from Bowling Green, Kentucky. And, oh boy, I tell you. Amen, amen, and amen. And yes, I know that our good brother has something to dive into coming up, Igniters. And we'll see what he's going to dive into, Igniters. Don't forget, you can catch our good friend here on Ignite Radio. Don't forget, In God We Trust, we'll be back on Tuesday, Igniters, on Tuesday. So keep that in mind. That's going to be 3 p.m. Pacific Tuesday. That's going to be 6 p.m. Eastern Time. 10 o'clock for all of you in the coastal areas of Africa and Europe. 11 o'clock for all of you in the United Kingdom, Western Europe and Africa, Igniters. So tune on in. That's going to be 6 a.m. in the morning for all of you in the Asian Pacific region. Check your local listeners compared to the time zone in the event I did not mention your time zone. Okay. We are, Igniters, we are going to go ahead and to get into a nice stretch of a cappella music here on Ignite Radio. And we got to be able to confirm our afternoon lineup. So we will go ahead and to do that right now, Igniters. Let's go ahead and get into 90 minutes, Igniters. 90 watch, it's going to be 95 minutes here on Ignite Radio. So let's go ahead, Igniters, get into some a cappella music. 95 minutes worth of great music, and of course we'll throw in a couple of ministry minutes. We'll check in with our young ones for the Bible scripture today. Yeah, we'll throw in a few. In other words, keep it locked in here, Igniters. Keep it locked in here. This is Thunderkirk reporting live here. Hope all of you are doing very, very well. We're kicking it off, Igniters, with a wonderful song called The Child of the Great I Am, here on Ignite Radio. Thunderkirk reporting. Hope everybody is having themselves a good morning, a good afternoon, wherever you are around the world. We're blessed.

0: This is Brother Paul from the Book Divine, inviting you to tune in for the Brotherhood Brief right here on Ignite Radio. 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
1: Hi, my name is Simon Hartel, and I'm a young igniter from the Philippines. Today's Bible scripture of the day comes from Psalms chapter 128, verse 1. Blessed are all.

The role of the watchman. Let's bow our heads. Heavenly Father, we come before you today seeking wisdom and courage to fulfill our roles as watchmen in your kingdom. Guide our hearts and minds as we delve into your word. In Jesus' name, amen. Hello, everyone. Today we begin a lesson on understanding our responsibilities as Christians in sharing the good news of salvation. Our focus will be on Ezekiel 33:6, where we learn about the role of the watchman. Please turn with me to Ezekiel 33:6. But if the watchman sees a sword coming and does not blow the horn, and people are not warned, and a sword comes and takes a person from them, he is taken away for his wrongdoing. But I will require his blood from the watchman's hand. In ancient times, the watchmen were appointed to stand guard on the city walls. Their primary duty was to watch for any signs of danger, be it approaching an army or natural disaster, and to alert the populace with the sound of a horn or a trumpet. If the watchman failed in his duty, the blood of those unprepared would be on his hands. This imagery is powerful. It's not just about physical safety, but spiritual vigilance. Now let's think about our role today. We are watchmen of our time. Not against physical swords, but against spiritual threats, sin, despair, temptation, and ignorance of God's truth. Warning others just like the watchman, we have a responsibility to warn those around us. If we see someone heading towards a spiritual ruin because they do not know Christ, should we not alarm them? Shouldn't we sound the alarm? The scripture is clear. If we fail to share the message of salvation, we share in the responsibility for those who perish without knowing Christ. Have we ever felt that nudge from the Holy Spirit to speak up, to share our faith, but hesitated? What held us back? Fear of rejection? Lack of knowledge? The gospel is our horn. It's the message of salvation through Jesus Christ. When we share this, we save lives. Not temporarily, but eternally. By sharing the truth of Jesus, we offer a chance for repentance and eternal life. We keep our hands clean, knowing we've done what we could to alert others to the coming judgment and the grace available through Jesus Christ. So what are some practical steps? Pray for opportunities. Ask God to place people in your path who need to hear the gospel. Have your personal story of faith ready. It's often the most compelling way to share. Know the basics of the gospel so you can explain it clearly and confidently. As we close today, remember that each

0: one of us is called to be a watchman. The next time you feel that urge to speak about Jesus, remember Ezekiel 33:6. You might not see the immediate impact, but your words could be the very alarm that leads someone to salvation. Let's close with a prayer. Lord, equip us to be diligent watchmen. Give us the words to speak, the courage to act, and love to share your gospel. May we never be found derelict in our duty, in our sacred duty. In Jesus' name, amen. As we end off, just one final thought. I'd like to encourage every one of you this week to look for one opportunity to share your faith, however small it might be. Let's watch.
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Good afternoon, friends and sisters in Christ. Welcome once again to Our Lady's Bible Class on air via Ignite Philippines radio broadcast. I am Norma Jean Balicanta Bautista, member of the Central City Church of Christ in 32 Timog Avenue, Quezon City, Philippines. Our lesson for this afternoon is entitled Idolatry. Depart from it. The word idol is often mentioned by many, especially by those in the film industry

0: Hi everyone, welcome to another episode of Minute Ministries. This is John, one of your fellow brothers in Christ from Surrey, BC. In the previous episode of Minute Ministries, we talked about what justification means and what it means for us to be justified by our faith. To recap, to justify means to declare as righteous, and it is through our faith that our sins have been washed away, making us clean from the stains of sin. And thus we are able to be declared as righteous by God. The question for today is, if I am declared as righteous and therefore saved through my faith in Christ, do I still need to do good works? This is a common question we may think about, and a passage that comes to mind is in the book of James, chapter 2. Starting in verse 14, he says, "What good is it, my brothers, if someone says he has faith but does not have good works? Can that faith save him? If a brother or sister is poorly clothed and lacking in daily food, and one of you says to them, 'Go in peace, be warmed and filled,' without giving them the things needed for the body, what good is that? So also, faith by itself, if it does not have good works, is dead." And later in verse 24, he says, "You see that a person is justified by works and not by faith alone." Reading this passage can be confusing. Here, James seems to say that works also justify us, but we know there are so many other passages throughout the Bible that clearly say good works will not save you. I believe the best way to answer this question is to understand what James is trying to say here. He says that if you have faith in Christ, but your actions do not reflect that, what is your faith even for? James calls this a dead faith. Remember that we are asked not to conform to the pattern of this world, but be transformed by the renewing of our minds, Romans 12:2, and to put off our old self and take on a new identity in Christ, Ephesians 4:22-24. Our faith in Christ is meant to change us. It is transformative. With our new identity in Christ, we are meant to change how we think, talk, and act. Yes, in order to be declared righteous, we need to believe in Jesus Christ. But believing in him also means believing the values he stood for and the things he taught us. If we truly believe his words are good for us, we should do them. Doing good works is part of that. And so, although good works do not determine your salvation, they are definitely evidence of a living faith. A faith that is real and active, reflecting a heart transformed by Christ. By putting our faith into action,
1: my name
0: we
1: is
0: demonstrate
1: Simon,
0: that we
1: and I'm a young igniter from the Philippines. Today's Bible scripture of the day comes from Proverbs chapter 4, verse 23. It says, "Above all
2: from the breathtaking views of the snow-capped mountains to the shining city upon a hill, throughout Europe and Africa to the islands of the Philippines, welcome to Ignite Radio, spreading the word over land and sea, providing powerful knowledge that will lead us home forever. 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

0: All right, everybody. Good morning, good afternoon, and good evening to all of you. Igniters, Thunderkirk reporting live here from COC Surrey. Hope all of you are doing well. And good to have each one of you here with us here on Ignite Radio. All right. Let's go ahead, Igniters, and get ready to get into our afternoon programming here on Ignite Radio. Coming up here, Igniters, in about 50 minutes from now, we will go ahead and get into the final take with yours truly here on Ignite Radio. We have been trying, Igniters, we have been trying, but unfortunately, the signal is really, really, really, it's just not good as we were trying to get a hold of our good friend, Brother Wayne Collins. So what we've done, Igniters, we're going to go ahead and postpone Brother Wayne for this day today, and God willing, we will have him back with us, God willing, next week. So unfortunately, yeah, some hiccups that are along the way, Igniters, but it's okay. It's okay. Sometimes, you know, things happen, and you know what, we don't complain about it, we just roll along. So I'm okay with that. So let's go ahead, Igniters. Ignite the Mission weekend is going to continue. We're just going to move it over to the main station here. So hang on, Igniters, we're going to do this one big giant switch now, and that should get everybody going. If you're logged in, you should automatically be switched over. If you're not logged in, don't worry about it. We're going to carry you over right now. So hang on, everybody, while we do this. And bada bing, bada boom. There we go. We just went from a brown one to a blue one. There you go. Good. Here on Ignite Radio. For all of you that are Ignite Radio, for all of you that are on an older model device, Igniters, the older model device, what we're going to do is that we're going to go ahead and get things rocking and rolling and get you guys to move over as well. So hang on one second, Igniters, while we get the rest of you moved on over. And that's how we're going to do it. And away we'd be able to go. I don't know. You know, sometimes technology is really, really good. Sometimes technology can be a pain in the butt. That's all I'm going to say. Sometimes it could be a pain in the butt. Anyways, it is what it is. Good to have everybody here with us here on Ignite Radio. So good morning, good afternoon, and good evening to all of you. Good to have each one of you here with us here on Ignite Radio. We're pumped up and excited, Igniters, and why not? We're still excited about celebrating going over 500,000 listeners, and we're gonna get an ad going here. Actually, that's what we've been doing, trying to get some artwork going here, and away we'd be able to go. So get excited, actually, about that. All right. As I said, we're going to get into a little bit of a cappella music here. If you're just joining us, Igniters, looking for our good friend, Brother Wayne Collins, Igniters, I wish I could say that we will get connected with Brother Wayne. But unfortunately, Igniters, that we are not able to get a hold of Brother Wayne. We did, but it looks like the signal strength is probably not the best, actually, and I'm being nice when I say not the best, here on, between us and them,
1: But you know what? It is what it is. Sometimes igniters, that kind of stuff happens, and I get it. So God willing, we will continue on igniters with a little bit more a cappella music and get set up for our programming, the Final Take weekend, which we got a good series to get into. So stick around, igniter, stick around. Enjoy a little bit of a cappella music. We'll see you in about 40 minutes. Amen. Sister TL has survived the changeover. She has sent in a couple of hearts. Amen to that, sister. Amen to that. All right. Let's go ahead, igniters, and to is to get into this here on Ignite Radio, shall we? I think we shall. Maestro, can we get a beautiful song going? If you don't mind. Here's the song, igniters, Isaiah's song, Holy Lord, here on Ignite Radio, Thunderkirk reporting.

All right, everybody, Thunderkirk reporting live here. We're just getting ready to get into our merge right now. So coming up here shortly, Igniters will be the next edition of the Final Take with yours truly here on Ignite Radio. So, folks, stick around. We're just getting a couple of things ready, and away we be able to go. Final Take with Thunderkirk, part number 3. You don't want to miss it, that's for sure.

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0: 大家好，我叫 Jonathan， 我是苏里基督教会的一位基督徒。我想邀请你来跟我们一起聚会敬拜神。教会的地址是1504292大道，希望下周能见到你。
1: Hi, my name is Ron Beckett. 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
1: All right, everybody, good morning, good afternoon, and good evening to all of you Igniters, regardless of wherever you are around the world. Oh, we are so blessed that each one of you has stayed connected here to Ignite Radio. And boy, oh boy, you know, Igniters, I got to admit to something. And look, I get it. Some of y'all might actually get a chuckle out of this. So, some of you might. But what I wanted to is to, I'm excited about today, obviously. For more ways than one. And I really am. I'm excited now. Some of you ask, well, you're always excited. Well, that's true. I am. But I will tell you, Igniters, is that I am really, really excited because of today, because of what is going on. So as you, some of you know, or all of you should know, or whatever the case is, we were getting ready to get to a new milestone here on Ignite Radio, and that was 500,000. You heard Brother Paul talk about it. You heard Brother Eleazar talk about it this week. If you were listening to Ignite India, they were also excited about it as well. Well, I'm going to tell you, Igniters, it's one of those things where that you sit back and you just go, wow. And you do that because that you realized of when you hit a milestone, what actually that it means. And it's just kind of ironic that today being not just Saturday, but Saturday being the 19th. Well, if you look at it, Igniters, we started Ignite Radio on March 19th. And so I'm always excited to get things going, look to see how everything is going. But I have to admit, Igniters, when I didn't sleep well last night, and that is because that I knew that we were coming up to a very, very important milestone that if you asked me 5 years ago, I would probably tell you is that there's no way do I expect, I just didn't expect that anything like this. You know, some of you know that this studio, our satellite studio with Brother Paul, came over from another network, Igniters. And so, putting this, to take this on, Igniters, and to start, it's just something that was incredible. Because I've never seen a number that balloons out that big before. And so I kind of was like, wow. And so, during COVID, yes, there was no church, everything actually like that. You expect things to be like that. But you know what? Here we are in 2026. And I look up and you know what? It just continues to grow. And if you are tuning in for the first time, maybe you're tuning in from the Asian Pacific region. I knew we were very, very close. I didn't know if we were going to do it last night during our overnight for India or not. And so I didn't really actually sleep on it. I don't know why. It's just that that magic number kept on. And to see that number this morning coming in, and I tell you, it was just something that just it's been a really, really good day. And I can sit back and go, wow, all glory to the Lord. And that's it. So I just want to let you know that as of 8:45 this morning, it became official that Ignite Radio officially reached over 500,000 cumulative listeners. And I'm going to tell you, Igniters, that was a feat. Some of you heard me earlier, and And all glory to God. All glory to God. And amen to that. But it's been humbling. It's been humbling. And it's been one thing, Igniters, that I can say is that this has just been incredible. Incredible. To say the least. You know, when we look at the different countries that broadcast here on Ignite Radio, not just here in Canada, but in the U.S., in India, Denmark, the Philippines, Nigeria, Indonesia, Singapore, Hong Kong. You know, I look up and it's just, wow, you know, Norway, Sri Lanka, Japan, United Kingdom, Italy, France, Haiti, Ethiopia. You know, I love to know who's listening to us in China, Pakistan, Romania. I get excited. And I share this, Igniters, with you before we get into the study, is that I hope, Igniters, that the one thing that I can say is that I hope that every single one of you, every single one of you that is part of the household of faith, I want to let you know that you are not alone. I want to let everybody know that. The trials, the tribulations, the struggles that we go through, that I go through, that you go through, that we're not alone. And I tell you, that is just something special. And I said that this morning, and a couple of you already heard it. But man, oh man, I tell you. I don't know about you Igniters, but I'm already looking forward to that some sweet day. You know, we just finished playing the song, When He Comes in Glory By and By. And to think, Igniters, that something like this can reach over 77 different countries.

You can ask Brother Carlos that. He was listening in this morning after listening to Brother Jack Williams on Ignite India. And I tell you, it was a beautiful sight to see. That we had people that were from Canada, people that were from the U.S., that were people from India, that were people from the Philippines, there were people from Hong Kong that was there. There were people actually that means something. All following studying, learning, and growing. And I just want to let each one of you know, take a look around. I'm looking forward to seeing, if not sooner, but I am looking forward to seeing all of you in heaven, that we can go arm in arm, hand in hand. You know, as a kid, I remember a song, "Oh, when the saints go marching in. Oh, when the saints go marching in. Oh, Lord, I know I want to be in that number when the saints go marching in." I want to be in that number when we all go marching in. Different countries with different languages, with different accents. I'm going to tell you, there are just some things, igniters. It kind of hasn't hit me, but I tell you, it feels good. It feels good. And I hope it feels good with you guys. We got a lot of work to do. It's nice to get up to 500,000 people. 500,000 listeners. It'll be better when we get up to 1,000,000. It'd be better when we get more souls baptized. It'll be better and more that this outreach cannot just plant one church that's brand new, but then can plant several brand new churches. And if you didn't know, that church in South Hyderabad, Church of Christ, that was on earlier today, eight months ago, that church didn't even exist.

It's a good thing when people start asking, what must I do in order to be saved? And now there are 16, 17 members at the South Hyderabad Church of Christ and growing. We need to do more. And may the Lord continue to be able to bless this outreach. But I will say is that I don't think anybody here, and I think I can speak with brother for Brother Paul and the rest of the brethren, I don't think any of us would think that actually is that it would continue to grow like the way it's growing. And amen to that. So before Igniters, we go ahead and get started. Let's have a quick prayer. And then let's get into our series here on Ignite Radio. Let's pray together. Let's pray together. Dear Heavenly Father, we come to you thanking you, dear Lord, for your love and blessings you stowed upon us. We're grateful, dear Lord, and humbled that we have this technology around us. The technology, dear Lord, that you have blessed us with, that has already touched people's lives already. Dear Heavenly Father, in our little feeble, finite minds, accomplishing this is probably beyond us. But dear Lord, you have blessed us. You have blessed this outreach. You have blessed the ones that are listening. We have been encouraged and have grown, dear Lord, to become better model ambassadors. Heavenly Father, your love can open up doors, igniters that we would never even dreamed about opening up. And we're thankful for that. We ask you, dear Lord, at this time is to bless the brethren. Here on Ignite Radio, the ones that work hard, the MCs of the stations, and the brethren who bring your word to the world. We pray, dear Lord, especially for those that are listening right now and are watching, that they may continue to be able this to grow, that they may continue to edify your word. So they too can become better model ambassadors at a time in which this world needs leadership. We thank you, dear Lord. And we ask you, dear Lord, to continue to be able to bless this outreach. May we continue to be able to grow, dear Lord, and then do it in your name. Where you take all the credits, and we're not doing nothing except just throwing seed. We ask you, dear Lord, to forgive us for all of our
shortcomings of our finite minds, because sometimes we process things differently. And may we continue to look at you, dear Lord, and where you lead, we follow. Bless us, dear Lord, in moving forward. May your word continue to be able to touch those that are in need of hearing. And help us, dear Lord, to grow, that we can put more of your word onto the airwaves. May we continue, dear Lord, to attract those who are in need of listening to your word. May it continue to strengthen those that are in the household of faith. All glory goes to you. And we can pray for all of this in your son's precious name. And we can all say together, amen. Igniters. Man, oh man. Someone asked earlier and they said, man, 500,000. How many people are you guys doing? That's like 100,000 a year. And this went, well, yeah. The first year, we only did about 70,000. We only had a total of 70,000. That was it. Ever since then, it's been, oh boy. And amen. Amen and amen. All right. Let's knock some people off the downbound train. Let's go ahead and strengthen the flock. We got a little fight going on here, if you know what I mean. Good to have all of you here with us here on Ignite Radio, regardless of wherever you are around the world. We truly do mean we're blessed to have each one of you here with us here on Ignite Radio. And amen to that. Amen to that. Welcome to this wonderful edition of The Final Take. Folks, we're in part number three, Igniters. Part number three. I'm fired up. Been a good series so far. So let's get ready, Igniters. Let's go ahead. But first, just want to let everybody know, God willing, tomorrow, Igniters, God willing, you're around, do a favor. Tune in to Ignite Radio for Lord's Day programming tomorrow. We're going to be on. We'll be here, Igniters. God willing, we will be here. 13 hours of Lord's Day programming kicking off tomorrow morning, 8 a.m. Pacific, 11 o'clock Eastern Time, 3 o'clock for all of you in the coastal areas of Africa and Europe, 4 p.m. United Kingdom, Western Europe and Africa.
That's going to be 7 o'clock for all of you in the United Arab Emirates area, 8:30 for all of you in Southeast Asia / India, and 11 o'clock for all of you in the Asian Pacific region. Igniters, we will kick off our Lord's Day program for 13 hours. God willing, we'll start it off at the worship service from Lawrence. Igniters, bright-eyed and bushy-tailed. Oh, boy. Amen to that. And then from there, Igniters, we will switch horses, Igniters, and to bring you the Bible class here from CLC Surrey, and then follow that up with the live worship service here on Ignite Radio from the Surrey Church. Amen to that. We'll get connected with our good friend. Tomorrow is, I think it's Putluck. Yeah, Putluck tomorrow. So get excited about that, folks. Dos por Leonos, 2-for-1 special going on. Looking forward to that. Anyways. Man, that would be something to celebrate. We'll check in with our good friend, Brother Paul Cockwell. And Brother Paul did actually put the request in yesterday. So we might tweak the schedule a little bit because he asked for his morning lesson as well. So we might kind of tweak the schedule a little bit and put that, I need to talk with him if he wants the morning lesson first, or can we just do the afternoon one and then we'll put the morning one in afterwards. So I got to get that clarified. One way or another, God willing, we will have a double dose of our good friend, Brother Paul Cockwell, here on Ignite Radio. And then we'll get into the Sunday Bible class with none other than our good friend, Brother John Curpio, all the way over from Lawrence. Before we get into Sunday sermons, lessons, studies, Igniters, we'll go around the horn and to check out what our other brethren that you listen to here on Ignite had to say and do. Amen to that. Very excited, actually, is it about that before We flipped the microphone over to our good friend, Brother Eleazar. And definitely looking forward to that as well. Amen, amen, and amen. So, come join us. By the way, we got our Asian Pacific programming coming on right afterwards. Let's get into our shout outs here quickly, Igniters, and get rocking and rolling here on Ignite Radio. Let's go ahead into I guess we're already fired up, right? Okay. Let's go ahead and get into our shout outs here and get through this, Igniters, and away we be able to go. I'm definitely excited about this. So, amen. Okay, let's find out who's first here on Ignite Radio, and get ready to rock and roll here on Ignite Radio. Probably going to be a couple of people that are going to be out. I'm going to wait for somebody. Well, as soon as he pops in, hopefully he'll pop in. We got a birthday greeting to give somebody. Here someone's birthday today, so gotta wait for him to is to pop in beforehand. Hopefully we'll see him pretty quickly here. Anyways, we'll see. All right, first and foremost, Igniters, I'd like to give a shout out. We do have several people that are listening elsewhere, so let's get ready to rock and roll. First and foremost, I'd like to give a shout out hailing all the way over from, well, we're going to the East Coast there. And we're going to check in with none other than Sister Brenda is with us here on Ignite Radio. So good evening to you, Sister Brenda. Amen. Amen to that. Good to be able to have you, Sister Brenda. I hope that you are doing very, very well today.
And amen, amen, and amen. And hope that our favorite sister, Sister Sharon, is doing pretty well today as well. So amen. Hope both of you all are doing very, very well today. And may the Lord continue to be able to bless each one of you. Amen to that. Hey, continuing on, Igniters, I'd like to give a shout out to hailing. Well, hold on here. Hold on. Yeah, I almost missed her comment. I almost missed her comment. As they say, hold on here. Back that up, Igniters. Back that up. All right, let's go ahead and get Sister Brenda's comment in here. Because I was just zooming. Sister Brenda wrote in here, and she said, thank you. Let's back that up even further. There it is. She said here, amen, amen, prayers for all that need them. Prayers, they do work, and absolutely they do. Amen to that. Amen to that. Sister Brenda sent over two hearts, and we appreciate that very much. And then she says, thank you, brethren, for all the work you've done in your work here, teaching and making us stronger. And I will just say, Sister Brenda, you know what? All glory goes to the Lord. That's all that I can be able to say is all glory goes to the Lord. And amen to that. Amen to that. If someone would have told me that we would have reached this milestone, I probably would have said, yeah, whatever. And I tell you, everybody, that's what happens when something you think that's not going to happen, and God says, oh, no, no, no, no, wait for it. It's going to happen. And, definitely. Amen to that. Amen to that. Igniters, I'd like to give a shout-out hailing all the way over from Anderson, Indiana. Igniters, always a pleasure to have this good brother with us. That is our good friend, good brother, Brother Darwin is with us. Amen to that. Good to have you, Brother Darwin. Good to have you here with us here on Ignite Radio. Hope that you are doing very, very well. And may the Lord continue to be able to bless you. And amen, amen. We're going to get right deep into this one here pretty quickly. Brother Darwin wrote in here, and he mentioned here, good evening, family, Christ Jesus, and amen to that. And good to be able to have you, Brother Darwin. Good to have you here with us here on Ignite Radio. And amen to that. Amen to that. Let's go to the great state of Arkansas, Igniters, and give a shout out to our good friend, good brother, hailing all the way over there is none other than Brother Carlos is with us here on Ignite Radio. Amen to that. Yes, good afternoon to you, Brother Carlos. Glad to have you still here with us and hope that you're doing well. Brother Carlos sent in a heart at the beginning of the program, and we appreciate that very, very much. And muchos gracias to you, Brother Carlos. And amen, amen. May the Lord continue to be able to bless you, brother, as well. Amen. Lots of work that we need to do. That's going to be for sure. Amen. Amen. But good to have you. Igniters from Seattle, Washington. Magandang hapon. Good afternoon goes to none other than to Sister TL is with us here on Ignite Radio. Amen to that. Good to be able to have you, Sister TL. Good to have you with us. She originally sent in three hearts and said, ready here, Brother Kirk. And then she sent in three more hearts and then said, amen, brother,
Form our hearts, and she says, glory to God. Amen, brother. And then one more heart, and yeah. I tell you, very, very humbling to say the least. That's all I can be able to say to that. Amen to that. Amen to that. Brother Jerry Brandenburg up here in Canada, right next door, Abbotsford, the one. Good afternoon to you, sir. Amen to that. Good to be able to have you, Brother Jerry, and hope that you are doing well. To everybody else elsewhere, regardless of wherever you are around the world, we're blessed each one of you has stayed connected here to Ignite Radio. All right. Let's get into this one. Proper worship. Is your worship worthy? Are we worshiping the way that the Lord wants us to, or the way we want to? And I'm going to tell you, Igniters, the way things are going to nowadays, it almost looks like, Igniters, it almost looks like the way that we want to. We want to. See, Igniters, what we need to understand is that when it comes down to worship, Igniters, we need to recognize that we either do it the Bible way or no way at all. And a lot of people say, well, I like to do this, and I like to do that, and I like to do this, and I like to do that. And the first thing I say is, well, is it in the Bible? Well, no, I like it. Well, guess what? If the Bible doesn't say that, Igniters, then we don't need to be doing it. We don't need to be doing it. Plain and simple. So let's get into part number three. We left off, Igniters, discussing about this is holy ground, not our ground. And we went through things that you will not see in the household of faith that Jesus built. For some strange reason, Igniters, there's going to be a whole lot of people that are going to sit back and say here is, well, I feel comfortable where I am. And some of you, Igniters, might have heard that before. Some of you might have heard that before. You know, in other words, Igniters, what they're trying to say is, I want to do it my way. I like things being done this way. I feel comfortable. And the funny thing about it, Igniters, is this. You know, there's a whole lot of people. They're comfortable with sin. Have you noticed that, Igniters? We got people that are comfortable with sin. We got people that are comfortable, Igniters, doing things the way they want to. And I'm here to tell you, Igniters, one thing, that if you belong to a church that never cares about the Bible says, then your church is a dead church. I'll say that again. A church that never cares about the Bible is a dead church, Igniters. It's a dead church.

And think about that. It is. It's a dead church. Because remember, Igniters, we go to church to worship the Lord in spirit and in truth. That's what we go to do. We go to church to worship Him, Igniters, not us. And too many times, Igniters, it seems it's all about us. Instead, about God. And the funny thing about it, Igniters, I don't understand how they can sit up and say anything, because they're not doing it the right way. You know, we're reminded, Igniters, reminded of Matthew chapter 7, verse 21. We're reminded of Matthew 7, 21. Not everyone who says to me, Lord, Lord, shall enter the kingdom of heaven, but he who does the will of my Father in heaven. My question is why can't people understand that? Why can't people understand that? You know, they will be happy to twist the scriptures around to try to suit them. But I'm going to tell you, Igniters,

you can do all the outward religious talk and lip service that you want to be able to do. But if you are not doing the will, the Father's will, that means is that your faith is demonstrated by a transformed life that actually seeks to obey God rather than just maintaining a religious facade. Think about that, Igniters.

Think about that. Anybody can sit back and say, Lord, Lord. Anyone can say that. But just because that you say it, doesn't mean there's anything behind it, Igniters.

And unfortunately, Igniters, I'm going to steal something from Brother Wayne Collins. Actually, I could steal this actually not just from Brother Wayne Collins, but as well as on top of that, Brother Frank Chesser. And some of you know that they have said something along these lines. Faith is demonstrated by a transformed life that actually seeks to obey God rather than just maintaining a religious facade. In other words, some people are faking it. Their worship service is a fake. It's what they want, what they like, and not the way that God wants it done. I tell you, look, Brother Darwin came up the other day, and that still sticks in my mind, Brother Darwin. You know, Brother Darwin, wasn't holding punches, Igniters. He wasn't holding punches when he was saying this. It's like, we got a problem in this world. I mean, and he was right. It's all about what we like. Oh, how we feel, how it looks, and not about God. It's all about us. It's all about us. So, Igniters, when we read Matthew chapter 7:21, that's why I said here that doing the Father's will, your faith is going to demonstrate by a transformed life that actually seeks to obey God rather than just a religious facade. Because guess what? If you are... How did Brother Darwin put it the other day? It's all about what I like, how I feel, how it looks, and not about God. It's about us. Then I'm going to tell you, Igniters, that is a person in a group that has a religious facade.

because they want to do it their way. They want their traditions being done. That's the problem. That's the problem with the religious world today. No, no, no. We're going to do it this way. Why don't you do it God's way? No. I want to do it this way. That's why that I create my own church. Oh. So you created your own church so that you can go ahead and to do whatever that you think that you want to be able to do instead of doing it the way that the Lord wants it done.

No wonder, Igniters, that we're having a hard time getting people to come to church because they got their own ideas of what church is. And that's a sad thing. They're more interested, let's not step on to toes, let's make sure, Igniters, that we have our rituals, because we value our rituals more than we value God. And to be honest with you, Igniters, even the Sadducees and the Pharisees back in Jesus' day were doing that. Think about that. Even back in the Sadducees and Pharisees days, Igniters, they were doing the exact same thing.

I'm going to tell you. Only thing people got to do is open the book. Now, that's if they want to open a book. That has to be said. If they want to open a book, if they want to seek what God has to be able to say. But I'm going to tell you, Igniters, the more and more that I do these programs, the more and more that I open up and do this, you know, I'm starting to realize, Igniters, there's not a whole lot of people that want to be able to do it God's way at all anyways.

It really is. Think of it like this. What foundation is your church built on? God, the Bible, or on manuals? Councils like to say, we built the church on the Bible. Well, that's a lie, because you got catechism and the statement of faith, and you take those more than anything. So that religion is not Bible based. So you're out, regardless of whatever you say. You're eliminated. The Lutheran catechism, you're out the door. Church of England, confession, that's not Bible. Presbyterian, creed, that's not Bible. Baptist, Baptist manual, thanks John Smith, that's not Bible. Confession, Methodist, John Wesley, sorry, your confession, you just confess that you built your own church because you wanted to. Joseph Smith, Mormon, Book of Mormon, we'll see you later. Take your BOM, bye-bye. William Miller, Seventh-day Adventist, manual, don't need a manual, got the Bible, you're out the door. Charles T. Russell, Jehovah's Witnesses, WBTS. Don't even get me started on that. I almost want to go with WTH. What the heck? That's out the door. Assembly of God, who are former Baptist and Methodist brethren, have the statement of faith. Forget about that. You guys are out. Pentecostal. Oh, you guys did the same thing because you're former Assembly of God members. But you kept the statement of faith. Every one of you think you all are doing what? Worshiping God? Well, here's a good question. Why don't we go ahead and read Matthew chapter 15, verse 9? Matthew chapter 15, verse 9. New King James. For it says here, "And in vain they worship me, teaching the doctrines and the commandments of men." Which is the absolute truth. Because it doesn't matter whether it's Catholic, Lutheran, Church of England, Presbyterian, Baptist, Methodist, Mormons, Adventist, Jehovah's Witness, Assembly of God, or Pentecostal. Here's the problem. All of them put their stuff ahead of the Bible. And as soon as you do that, you've just declared that your church is man-made. Because anytime you add something to God's word, anytime you put something on top of God's word, you're diluting God's word. A perfect Bible, and you're trying to be able to make it to bend to suit you. And you know, Igniters, there's a whole lot of that going on today. A whole lot of that going on today. Think about that. Because I'm going to tell you, Igniters, you look at some of them, you look at some of these religious people, boy, oh boy, listen, they are on fire for God.
Let's face it, they're on fire for God. When you see what the Jehovah's Witnesses are doing, going door to door, the Mormons, door to door, you know what? Yes, they're on fire for the Lord. But, and this is the biggest but there is, and we all know that butts stink. Don't believe me? Go change your kid's diaper one time. That's why I said but. Romans 10:12 says, "For I bear them witness, they have a zeal for God, but not according to knowledge." Let me tell you something, Igniters. All these churches around the world, don't ask me how many there are, but let me tell you something. All these churches around the world teaching different things. They got their own manuals. And the only thing they got to do is to throw away the manual and open up God's word and let it go from there. But no, they got to have their own manual teaching different things. And I'm going to tell you, this is not what Jesus had in mind. This is not what Jesus Igniters had in mind. And it's a crying shame, Igniters, to where we've gotten to. That there's going to be a whole lot of people that are going to be on the downbound train, final destination, Lake Brimstone. Let me get to a couple of comments here. Second thought, I will actually get, yeah, well, we're gonna, anyways. Brother Darwin wrote in here, he sent in 5 plus 6. Yeah, sent in 11 hearts. And one praying hand. So amen to that. Amen to that. As he said here, a big amen to that, my brother. Mm-hmm. Amen. Send you some hearts back over to you, Brother Darwin. Sister TL sent over here 1, 2 hearts and then said, amen, brother, amen. And then sent over a third heart and appreciate that very much. Brother Darwin says, remember, church, there's only one way. That's the narrow road. And only few will find it. That is an amen. Not the broad way, not the multiple way, Brother Darwin, one way. Regardless of exactly what everybody has to say, including Oprah Winfrey. Oh, no. There's so many ways to get to heaven. Come on. No, there's not. There's no back road to get to heaven, folks. No back road to get to heaven. Igniters, like to give a shout out hailing all the way over from the great state of Florida is none other than our good friend Brother Eugene is with us here on Ignite Radio. And Brother Eugene just sent us over 2 hearts. So thank you very kindly, Brother Eugene. Glad to have you. Glad to have you. Amen. Sister TL wrote in here with an amen, brother. Amen. Again, and then she sent over 5 plus 2, that's 7 more hearts.
And appreciate that very much. Maraming salamat. Brother Darwin wrote in here, this is interesting. He said, what about the angelic Christian movement? They said Trump is next to God, next to Jesus with praying hands. Oh, my. Here's the thing, Brother Darwin. Now, first off, I'm going to be honest with you. That's the first time I heard about that. That's why I had to take a look. I'm like, oh, yeah, I got to get into this one. Because I haven't heard that one. But I am going to actually is to let you know one thing, Brother Darwin. You know, listen, we talked about this yesterday. Okay. Let me take over here, guys, for a second. Right here. Remember I asked a question yesterday. Who do we serve? As much as it just boggles my mind how Catholics think that Peter's the first pope. Even Peter said in Acts chapter 10, verse 25 and 28, I am just a man. Folks, Kubeloy is just a man. Joel Osteen, his wife, Tammy Faye Baker, and her husband, the Pope. All of those so-called Jim Baker. I think I already mentioned him. I was thinking about there's so many actually that are out there. But here's the thing, Igniters. They're all just, man, they're all flesh and blood. They're all flesh and blood. Someone trying to tell me that Donald Trump is the, oh boy, I, forgive me, Lord, for this. I'm trying, this is just, trying to say that Trump is next to God, next to Jesus. Let me tell you something. That is no worse different, Brother Darwin, than what the Catholics do to Mary. Because, see, they'll get mad if you tell them, well, Mary is the mother of Jesus. That's why we pay homage to her. Yeah, she's flesh and blood of Jesus. That's right. She's the earthly mother only. She simply is just an earthly mother. That's it. And boy, oh boy, they will just go ballistic. Oh, no, no, no. She's in purgatory, and every time we kiss the rosary that she's punching Satan in the head. And I almost sat there and went, what? I'm like, sorry, but the only one that's getting punched in the head is you. By Satan? No, actually, I take that back, because Satan's not actually punching you in the head. He's actually laughing at you. Because the Bible did not say anybody else came up out of the grave. There's nowhere in the Bible that said that she came out of the grave. Don't invent stuff that's not there.
So I that's the whole entire thing. But I'm actually a little surprised to hear that. Brother Darwin said, that's what I said when I first heard that. I heard that person say that, and I'm like, really? Are you for real? Are you reading the Bible? Of course not. Oh my. I tell you. If someone starts calling our presidents and other people saints, that's just going to be it. And I'm going to leave it alone right there, Brother Darwin. If I hear all of a sudden that he's been elevated to saint, ooh boy. That's all I'm going to say. Ooh boy. Because Igniters, the reason why that I said it like that is plain and simple. You know, you got all of these people doing these weird things. And my question is, Igniters, what about Jesus? What about Jesus? You put all of these articles, these statements of faith, all these other things ahead of the Bible. You're putting Jesus into second place, folks. I got to ask a question.

about what their manuals have to say. The more and more they keep thinking about their traditions, igniters, you have forgotten about Jesus. You forgot about Jesus. You know, which is kind of interesting that Brother Darwin brought that up. Because I'm going to tell you, igniters, here's an interesting thing. See, igniters, when I go ahead and read 1 Corinthians chapter 1, verse 13, igniters, this is what's actually getting out of hand. 1 Corinthians chapter 1, verse 13 says here, is Christ divided? Was Paul crucified for you? Or were you baptized in the name of Paul? You got these people that are bowing down and literally worshiping all these so-called figureheads. That's what you're doing. So if someone's going to sit back and say that Donald Trump is the next heir apparent, according to the Anglican Christian movement, that Trump is next to God and next to Jesus Christ, then I'm going to be able to tell you, as igniters, you put Jesus last. You forgot about Jesus. If you got a statue of Mary, you have forgotten about Jesus. That's what you've done. If you're going to be able to say, oh, don't worry, you don't need to baptize. You can just sit back like the way that the Baptists do. Oh, no, you don't need to baptize. Just go ahead and be able just to believe and that's about it. Well, then what you're doing is you're forgetting about Jesus. Did not Jesus actually go ahead and get baptized by John the Baptist? Did we not actually read Acts 2:38? Did Peter not say to repent and each one of you go ahead and be able to get baptized? Did not Jesus' great commandment say that all authority has been given to him, which means there's nothing left for anybody else? And that we're to go and do what? Baptize in the name of the Father and the Son and the Holy Spirit, teaching them to observe all things that I have commanded you, and lo, I'm with you even to the end of the age. Well, we'll just go ahead and sprinkle. No. Jesus said, baptize. Oh, no, but it didn't mean it like that. Then why did Jesus do it? Why would he go a day and a half journey to see John the Baptist in order to get baptized if he meant for it to be a dousing of water? If it meant to take a jug of water, why couldn't he just go to the well in which he was there, fill the well up with a bucket, and just dump it over his head, and away he'd be able to go? If baptism was not that important, why did Jesus go ahead and do it? You see where I'm getting at with that?
Look, we got people igniters. We got people igniters that are just doing whatever they want to do.

And that's a sad thing. Well, my preacher said that I'm good. No, you're not. Because the Bible said that's a lie. Who are you going to believe? Your preacher or the Bible? And I'm going to tell you, Igniters, there's a whole lot of people out there that want actually to believe it or not, the preacher over the Bible. Don't get me started on that one. Because that doesn't make any sense whatsoever at all. Well, the preacher should know better. You're right. The preacher should know better. You better make sure that your preacher knows what he's talking about. Well, how do I do that? By opening up God's word and following along. Because there's too many people that want to take God and fit him into their box. There's too many people that want to make God what they want him to be. There's a whole lot of denominations that will say that. Well, I've heard them say that before. Because they're practicing actions do beat louder than words. And we need to keep ourselves in mind, Igniters, that it doesn't go like that. What did Ephesians 4, verse 3 through 6 say? Enduring to keep the unity of the Spirit in the bond of peace. How many bodies is there? One. One body. One Spirit. Just as you were called to one hope of your calling. One Lord. One faith. One baptism. One God and Father who is all, who is above all and through all and in you all. There's only one. That means, Igniters, we are to conform to him, not him conform to me. There's only one body. Either you're part of the body or you're not. You're either going to be a sheep or you're going to be a goat.

I think we got too many people igniters trying to be able to say is that, well, I just feel comfortable doing it that way. Well, you do? Well, my friends are here, my relatives are here, everybody actually is here, so I feel good. And besides, not all of us can all be wrong. Says who? I sometimes wonder, igniters, do they actually understand that? Says who?

Because I'm going to tell you, Igniters, we got one more myth that we're going to bust. Let me get caught up with some of these hearts here. Brother Darwin said amen, amen, and amen, and sent in 3, 7, 10, 13, 2's 15. Amen to that, Brother Darwin. I'm going to tell you. We got some people that need to get on the same page with God, not God be on their page. Sister TL has sent over 1, 2, 3, 4, 7. Sorry, 2, 4, 5, 7, 10. Amen, brother. And 3 more for a total of 13. Okay. So let me get to this question so that we can go ahead and to wrap up part number 3 of our study. Because a lot of people feel comfortable. Well, here's a question I got to ask you. Think about this. You feel comfortable where you're at? Yeah. Then my question to you is, where do you want to go after this life? You know, that's a good question, Igniters. That's a very good question to go ahead and ask them. That's a very good question to ask. Where do you want to go? Because I'm going to be honest with you. I think there's some people that actually is that they don't know. That's the whole thing. I don't think they know. Well, I think I want to go to heaven. You want to go to heaven? Let me tell you something. If you want to go to heaven, I'm going to give you a little bit of an inside tip. And by the way, it's not from me. It's what Brother Darwin just said about 35 minutes ago. Because I'm going to use his word instead of actually, I'm going to use what he wrote in instead of actually what I got written down. Because what he wrote down actually is more, it's more to the point. See, I asked the question, where do you want to go? Oh, heaven. Well, here's the thing. If you want to be heaven bound, then I hope that you understand and remember this. As Brother Darwin so eloquently put it, remember, church, there's only one way. That's the narrow road. And only a few find it. You want to be able to go to heaven? You sure you want to go to heaven? You sure you want to go on the upbound train, final destination heaven? Let me tell you something. You better be doing something about it, because right now, you're not on the upbound train, Igniters. You're on the downbound train, final destination, Lake Brimstone. Well, how can you say that, Brother TK? How can you say that? Those are fighting words. You trying to tell me that everybody that I'm associated with this church is on the downbound train, final destination, Lake Brimstone? Those are some mean words to say.
What did Brother Darwin say again earlier? The narrow path? See, let's look at the scriptures, igniters. See, that's what we need to do. We need to just point to the scriptures. The John chapter 14, verse 1, igniters. Let's go ahead and read this thing. John chapter 14, verse 1, following. States right here. Let your heart not be troubled. You believe in God, believe also in me. In my Father's house are many mansions. If it weren't so, I would have told you. I go to prepare a place for you. And if I go to prepare a place for you, I will come again and receive you myself, that where I am, there you may be also. And where I go, you know, and the way you know. Good old Doubting Thomas said to Jesus, Lord, we do not know where you are going, and how can we know the way? And what did Jesus say here? And Jesus said to him, I am the way, the truth, and the life. No one comes to the Father except through me. Think about that. Not through Buddha. Not through the statement of faith, not through catechism, not through the Book of Mormon, not through the WTBS or WSBT, whatever they want to call it. Igniters. Not through none of that, igniters. None. Zip. Zilch. I don't care. Baptist manual, creed, confession, statement of faith. None. Because Jesus said he's the only way. And no one comes to the Father. Except through him. Here's verse 7. If you have known me, you have known my Father also. And from now on, you know him as have seen him. See, it is all about Jesus, folks. It is all about Jesus. But we got some people will sit back and say, well, we didn't do very much. The only thing we did is that we just kind of made things simpler for everybody to understand because, you know, the Bible is a little difficult. Come on here, Brother TK. It's a little, we need to get some Cleo notes on this one. You know, we need, instead of 66 books, we need a paragraph from each book that just summarizes the thing. That's all we need. Yeah, we're just kind of, you know, we're just ad-libbing things. And I'm going to tell you, igniters, look, I don't care what you call the editions. Look, some of them have their own Bibles as well. I was kind of shocked that
Brother Paul said the American Standard Version has been tweaked. So he said, make sure that you don't get the 2024 or 2025 version of the American Version Bible. They took out God as a he. They made everything gender neutral. They took out a few extra verses. I'm going to tell you, Igniters. For what reason? So that you can go ahead and to sell more? Oh, we're just trying to please the masses. Good. Keep trying to please the masses and not please the one you should be pleasing, which is Jesus Christ. People keep forgetting about Jesus. See, Igniters, when we look at 2 Timothy chapter 4, verse 3 and 4 out of the New King James Version of the Bible, it says here, some of us know this, for the time will come when they will not endure sound doctrine, but according to their own desires, because they have itching ears, they will heap up for themselves teachers, and they will turn their ears away from the truth and be turned aside by fables. The Bible does not need a tweak. We're the ones that need a tweak. Think about that, Igniters. When we're in church, we should be listening to God's word, not a manual, not a joke. When you're in church, you should be concentrating on God's word so you can learn something that you could be pierced in the heart with. Not go ahead and omit stuff because you don't want your feelings hurt. So all these so-called casual churches that we see all over springing up, oh, we don't talk about hell at our church. Why not? Jesus did. Oh, we don't want people to feel bad about themselves. Let me tell you something. They're going to feel bad about themselves on the day of reckoning. Oh, no, we don't talk about sins at this church. What, you think everybody's perfect? Oh, we just stick to the love sermons. Really? The whole Bible is a love story. To be honest with you, it is. It's a love letter from God to us saying, you know what? I love you so much. This is all the stuff you've done. This is all the things I tried to do to fix it. And you know what? I decided to give the biggest ultimate sacrifice. I sacrificed my only begotten son because that's how much I love you. And the only thing you got to do is just turn to me and come to me. All you who are heavy laden, and you will find rest. Your burdens will be lifted up at Calvary. Repent. Get washed. Come to Jesus anew. Leave the stuff that you've been doing. That's the love story
That's not the love story they want to hear. Well, I don't want to hear a whole lot of Bible. I want to talk about how we're all getting to heaven. If you don't open the Bible, you won't know how to get to heaven. Well, I don't want my toes stepped on. And if you do it, I'm going to quit giving you my money. Then your money and yourself will burn. We don't come to church to get our ears tickled, igniters. We don't come to church and expect to have things my way. We don't come to church, igniters, to only hear the good news. We don't come to church, igniters, to see how we can get rich. We don't come to church just so that we can find out what Jesus can do for me instead of what we could do for Jesus. We don't come to church to please ourselves, igniters. We come to church to worship the Lord, to worship Him in spirit and in truth. That's why we come to church. Anything less than that, igniters, is uncivilized. Brother Darwin sent in an amen with a prayer in hand. We appreciate that very much. Brother Darwin, amen to that. Sister TL just sent over, she said here, amen, brother. Oh, sorry. She said amen to that and then sent over four hearts. Praise the Lord. Igniters, that concludes part number three of this study. Believe it or not, we still got two more parts to go. But be of good cheer. God willing, we'll get to that next Wednesday. Igniters, Jesus is the only way, folks. The only way. Here's the song, My Life Is In You, here on Ignite Radio. Thunderkirk Reporter, we'll be back.